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0: Now, taking me back to my 69 Chevy Impala, and I was dating Julie Beals in high school. That was my my makeup song when I would screw up. And I remember we used to always go out by the lake, and I had the big front bench seat, so she was always sitting next to me. And we fought a lot. It was, I think it was my first love. First, it was about 10 months, you know, and then you don't get over for what, like 15 years? Something like that. Well, maybe not that long. If it takes you 15 years, then you're nuts. But you know what I'm saying. So that was the song that if we break up, I would, sometimes I'd play the song. Sometimes I would sing the song. Of course, my version of Baby Got Back or, you know, Baby Come Back, Baby Come Back, Baby Come Back would be completely different than the song. You know, that one's, that's emotional, right? It pulls you in. Mine was like, Baby Come Back. I'm so wrong and I can't live without you. You know, that was the that was my singing part. So, when I got to that point, then I was just hopeless. So there you go. Some memories, cruising. How you doing? The Golden Era Experience, 104.5 Sam FM. I'm crushing the memories in here, and it's like a roller coaster. I'm like up, and I'm all excited, and then I'm sad. And then I think of this one, and it's like, oh, yeah, I remember this one on my dad's vinyl. Oh, yeah, you know, and it's just, oh, what a ride. I hope we're doing the same thing for you. By the way, if you're out there riding and you got the ups and downs, and then all of a sudden your car does a boop-boop, and you can't ride it anymore, give Roseburg Towing a call. We know how you get a little distracted. You're checking out maybe some gorgeous ride. You happen to lock your keys in your car. Your battery's dead. Give them a call. They'll come out quick, take care of you, put you back on the road, get you into the next graffiti event. Roseburg Towing helping you have a great graffiti weekend. All right, a song coming up. It was popular in the newspaper comic strips, the funny papers is what they used to call them, about a caveman. And it was a novelty song based on a character. Stick around. We got it for you coming up next. Graffiti Weekend on the Golden Era Experience, 104.5 Sam FM.
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0: sure is hip, ain't he? 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

I feel good. Thank you, Ray. Thank you, Ray. Oh, man. If you're out, by the way, on Diamond Lake Boulevard, oh, boy, just be patient. Be careful. All the bodies.

40 KQEN. By the way, these guys, in case you haven't heard, Seven Feathers Casino tomorrow. Grand Funk Railroad for me. Should be a lot of fun. Enjoying your graffiti weekend, everybody.

0: They are an American band. That's Grand Funk. I am Moondog. Oh, yeah, I got to get that in. Hey, by the way, coming up here in just a few seconds, a band from across the pond, so to speak. They've been on the stage for, what, I don't know, 150 years. Still playing a rock and roll. And we'll get that for you coming up. Hey, Kenny, how you doing?
1: I'm good.
0: How does Kenny comes in? So here's the thing. Kenny comes into the show, sits down, and he's critiquing my playlist.
1: Oh no!
0: Don't Never. Critique my playlist.
1: Never. You haven't played mine yet.
0: Well, you
1: were talking on the way. I was on the way in. You were talking about your cruising thing.
0: Yeah.
1: The girl sitting next to you in your bench seat. Next thing you know, you ran out of gas in the middle of nowhere.
0: Yeah, that
1: trick has been. I use that. Mine. I had an Oldsmobile Jetstar 1. That was my very first car. They don't make them very often anymore.
0: Yeah.
1: It was Hugger Orange, and a taxidermist owned it. And there was a skunk head mounted on the dash. And when you turn the headlights on, his eyes would light up.
0: Wow.
1: Turn signals, he'd blink.
0: It's like a chick
1: and
0: magnet.
1: In my 8-track tape player, raise your hand out there if you've had an 8-track tape player in your car. What 8-track do you think was in my car? We're talking 70s, yeah.
0: I have no idea.
1: Tres Hombres, ZZ Top.
0: I would have never gotten that.
1: Oh, LaGrange.
0: I would have never gotten
1: LaGrange?
0: That.
1: Oh, yeah.
0: I had a 75.
1: You must have been down. This is one of the songs where you have 2 minutes of vocals and the rest of it's instrumental. There's no second verse or third verse or nothing.
0: Yeah. You have a chance to do a show, you know.
1: I do.
0: You know, it's funny, though. You talk about those the old cars and just hanging out. I had a 75 Firebird that I bought. And on the console, it was an automatic, which I just absolutely hated at the time.

0: time. But I always wanted stick, right?
1: Yeah.
0: But I had the automatic, and inside the console was the 8-track, and I didn't own an 8-track, but my mom did.
1: Oh. Oh, good.
0: So
1: Here we
0: my mom
1: go.
0: did, put in John Denver's greatest hits just so I could hear the 8-track. So, but then I ended up buying Lover Boy.
1: Really?
0: Get Lucky. That was the.
1: Turn Me Loose.
0: Yeah.
1: Here, Grandma, try this one.
0: Yeah. Turn me loose. Turn down the song. It's really loud. Turn me loose.
1: Play
0: yeah,
1: it
0: that was
1: backwards.
0: me. Play it backwards. God, shaking, shaking, shaking.
1: You remember Melissa Manchester? That was another one.
0: Yeah.
1: Melissa Manchester was one that I used to play. Yeah. Oh, yeah.
0: All right.
1: You know, I graduated out of high school. This is my 50th year of graduating from high school.
0: Oh, boy. You're an old guy.
1: I am.
0: All right.
1: Just turned 68 years old. I'm loving this.
0: You need to move.
1: Diamond
0: let me
1: Lake
0: let
1: is,
0: me go
1: Diamond
0: on to
1: Lake
0: this.
1: Is crazy. Diamond Lake crazy.
0: Let me just go on with this.
1: Do it. Read that little green sheet you got in front of you there.
0: When it's time to make your move, Kenny.
1: Yes?
0: Make it with J-Man Realty.
1: Of course.
0: I got to be honest with you. I'm looking for a place. So Douglas County's trusted real estate experts.
1: He's
0: yeah.
1: Really cool, too. That guy's cool.
0: Yeah. 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Yeah. So
1: he sponsors a lot of sports and stuff like that. Jason's a pretty cool guy.
0: Yeah. 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

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All right, Muscle Car Memory. Do you know this movie? It was a 1970 red Pontiac GTO, Circle in the Parking Lot. It was a cult classic. Do you know the movie? Dazed and Confused. Oh, did I love that ride. It was gorgeous. Aerosmith, Sweet Emotion. It's Graffiti Weekend, everybody.

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Thank you guys very much for hanging out on this graffiti weekend. We're having a good time. And by the way, the burnouts are underway. That is going to go on until dusk. Free to stop on by and see that over at the Backside Brewing. The burnout competition is 1640 Odell. And then the cruising and viewing over at 10 Down and Splits Family Grill going on now till 9 o'clock. So a little busy out there. Be extra careful. You want to go that way. Or if you just want to set up a spot here, coming up at 8 o'clock, the graffiti cruise from Pete's Drive-In there on Harvard all the way out to Sonic Drive-In on Stevens. So maybe you want to get your spot over there and move on. Don't forget, tomorrow, Alithia's graffiti poker run starts early with registration around 9:30, and then the 11th annual Rat Rud Roundup, always fun, out there in Glide at Umpqua Highway. What is it? Free spectacle, free spectator entry, $5 cash parking, food trucks, vendor roundup, that's going on from 1 to 8. Car show from 1 to 7. The pinup show is going to be at 5 o'clock. So great day to spend time out there at the 11th annual Rat Rod Roundup. Always love hanging out there. By the way, if you're cruising into town for graffiti weekend and when your car cover needs a fresh, you just bring it over to Value Clean Laundromat. 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So check it out, Value Clean Laundromat. All right, going to go back to some 50s tunes. I know I'm getting a lot of requests for that, so stick around. We'll fire that all up on a weekend.

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And you go back to the Muppet Show, Elton and a bunch of crocodile Muppets singing this one. And Statler and Waldorf, oh, I love

Hope you're getting your spot ready for the big cruise from Pete's to Sonic's. I know the burnout competition's going on because a big cloud of smoke right by the station, so we know that's happening. But get out and find a spot there at the cruise. By the way, here's a song from 1979. Think about the cult classic, the movie it came from. We'll talk next. 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

0: 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Okay, so this is from a cult classic movie, 1979, and I think I actually stumped Kenny. And let me give you another clue. It was a gang movie. Warriors, come out and play. You remember that at all?
1: No.
0: Wow. Okay. That was from the Warriors movie. The gang that was going to take over New York, and then someone killed Cyrus, and they blamed it on the Warriors, and then the Warriors had to get on the old the subway and get back to Coney Island. And it was all the gangs. It was like guys dressed up in baseball suits and had bats. And then there was some lady DJ and like, "Hello, Warriors.

0: and it was just her lips. That was it. You still, you really don't know that movie?
1: I don't know her.
0: All right, well, yeah. You're not a cult classic follower then, are you?
1: No, apparently not, yeah.
0: By the way, before I get out of here, you know, I am, my years were 79 to 83. Those were my years. And I feel like sometimes I get offended because we can't play the 80s because, you know, the cars go up to 79. So I was thinking to myself, you know, I get it. I can't play the 80s, but I could work my way around it. And I figured it out. Coming up next, it was a song that came out in November of 1979. It was down to the last couple months. So technically, it's a 70s song. And I'm going to have that coming up next and see if you can guess what it is. It's a band and they wore tuxedos, I think. I think tuxedos.
1: Can we talk about Robert Palmer?
0: No. All right. Well, just think about it. Right. We'll play it for you coming up. By the way, Diamond Auto Upholstery, the memories may start under the hood, but they're made behind the wheel. And these guys have been helping keep the interiors of our community's favorite vehicles looking great since 1973. Matt, proud to carry on the family tradition and serving the classic cars and all the graffiti weekend that's going on. You said you came in and you got a lot of smoke from the burnout.
1: It's really smoky on Diamond Lake Boulevard right now. When there's no fire, don't call 911. That's just a bunch of tires getting melted down, baby.
0: Yeah, so we got that going on, and then the
1: Bowling Alley tent down. They're full.
0: They're full. They're there till 9.
1: Yep.
0: And then, of course, the crew starts at 8 o'clock.
1: Then you got Rockies down here.
0: Oh man.
1: Blade Axe House. They're doing their thing. So
0: yeah.
1: They're doing cornhole, all kinds of stuff down there.
0: Yeah.
1: And you can even come in and learn how to throw an axe. Just don't have a bunch of drunks standing next to you. Oh, axes and beer, they don't mix.
0: Axes and beer. Yeah, I don't know.
1: Hey, buddy, can you put an apple on your head? Let me see if I can knock it off there. No, that's not the way it goes.
0: Anyway, Kenny is next. That November 1979 song. So if everybody's listening, no, it wasn't an 80s tune. We'll play it for you coming up next year on the Golden Air Experience, 104.5 Sam FM and 1240 KQEN.
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0: give me one. 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
1: Spent 2 weeks at number one back in 1959, May of 1959 to be exact. Wilbert Harrison's Kansas City at Best Country. I almost did it again, didn't I? We're so used to coming over here. 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And I do that every year. We're going to count how many times I say Best Country 103 because I'm usually over there from noon to 6. But over here, once a year, we get out here and have some fun, and it's a Golden Era Experience. 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That is the burn-off contest going up at the old Garrett's Building Supply up there on Odell, just down the street from the radio station. 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Nothing's on fire. They're just burning a bunch of tires down over there. And that'll continue in Glide tomorrow. We're going to get you all the details coming up. Hey, you know I always start my show with Dr. John, right? 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Right place, wrong time. Dr. John, best. That's it. It's good stuff. And it's Graffiti Thursday.

Wow. Quite a different sound from Donovan than Sunshine Superman, right? Little hurdy-gurdy man. 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Just getting started with Kenny Sherman at your...

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It's the Golden Era Experience. Welcome to another year of the Golden Era, and Graffiti Weekend is here. I'm Kenny Sherman. Glad to have you along. It is Thursday night. It is night number two of Graffiti, and it's happening right now at the Blade Axe House. Going on until 10 o'clock tonight. They got the Sharp and Sassy pinup pageant going on. They got the backyard party with the cold hole tournament, music, good vibes, and you can even go in there and bring in a can of food for the Fish Food Pantry. They're going to show you and even let you throw an axe or two or three. That's going on at the Axe House until 10. Everything's going on pretty much on Diamond Lake Boulevard. 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Where all the smoke is up there, that's the old Garrison's Building Supply. Now it is Backside Brewing Company, and that smoke is, they're not burning down the house. Yeah, like Talking Heads would be. They are burning the rubber down. It is the Backside Brewery Burnout Competition. It's going on tonight until dusk, happening up there. Out at the bowling alley, 10 down and Splits Family Grill. Oh, what a great barbecue. A lot of cars out there cruising and viewing. Going on until 9 o'clock tonight there with live music, the outdoor barbecue, and a whole lot more. And then down on Harvard at Pete's Drive-In, they're cruising from Pete's to Sonic and back again. Man, out and about earlier today, there was cars from California, Utah. I saw Utah, Texas. If you go out in the Green District out there, there's a parking lot out there. There's probably 20 trailers out there. So some of you folks are cheating. You're not driving your cars to the graffiti. You're trailering in on these big, fancy trailers and coming in. And it doesn't matter how you do it. We're glad you are here. That's right. That's right. 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And CCCU, that'd be Cascade Community Credit Union, the only bank or credit union that is headquartered here in Douglas County, meaning their priorities are right here with you. Cascade Community Credit Union giving thousands of dollars back to Douglas County every year, and our major supporters of the FFA and the 4-H programs in Douglas County. 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Harvard, Garden Valley, or the Sutherland Branch, founded as a credit union for the educators in Douglas County. It's Cascade Community Credit Union. Got some Beach Boys. Speaking of Beach Boys, a Beach Boys tribute band called Good Vibrations is going to be playing tomorrow night in Winston at Riverbend Live. They are going to be there tomorrow night. Kyle Bailey will be out there doing that, emceeing that stuff. Also, down at Seven Feathers Hotel and Casino Resort, tomorrow night it is Grand Funk. That's right. Some Kind of Wonderful. All those from Grand Funk, too. That is going to be happening down there on Friday night. But tonight, it's a Thursday night, and we got more of your favorites coming up. It's a Golden Era right here, 104.5 Sam FM and News Radio, 1240 KQEN.

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My pappy said, son, you're gonna drive me to drinking if you don't stop driving that hot rod Lincoln. Have you heard the story of the hot rod race with the Fords and Lincolns was setting the pace? That story is true, I'm here to say I was driving that Model A. It's got a Lincoln motor and it's really souped up. That Model A body makes it look like a pup's. Got 8 cylinders and uses them all. Got overdrive, just won't stall. With a 4-barrel carb and a dual exhaust, with 4 living gears you can really get lost. Got safety tubes, but I ain't scared. The brakes are good, tires fair. Pulled out of San Pedro late one night. The moon and the stars was shining bright. We was driving up a great fine hill passing cars like they was standing still.

A wink of an eye, a Cadillac sedan passed us by. Said, boys, it's a mark for me. By then, the taillight was all you could see. Now the fellas ribbed me for being behind, so I thought I'd make the Lincoln unwind. Took my foot off the gas, and man alive, I shoved it on down into overdrive. Wound it up to 110, my speedometer said that I hit top end. My foot was glued like lead to the floor, that's all there is, and there ain't no more. Now the boys all thought it lost my sense, and telephone poles looked like a picket fence. They said, slow down, I see spots, the lines on the road just look like that. Took a corner, sideswiped the truck, crossed my fingers just for luck. My fenders was clicking the guardrail post, the guy beside me was white as a ghost.

0: 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Don't you know by then we'd be low on gas. 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Feel the tension, man, what a ride. 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Now all of a sudden she started knocking him down. 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The cops was after my hot rod Lincoln. 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
1: Oh, yeah. I bet you it's black, too, huh? Commander Cody, it's Hot Rod Lincoln. The Golden Era Experience, 104.5, 7 FM and AM 1240 KQEN. Glad to have you along, whatever you might be doing out there, cruising around a little bit. Maybe you're at work or maybe you're at home, just kind of kicking back a little bit. You're missing out because it's beautiful out there right now. It's a nice night. The cars are out there, and it's a weekend full of fun, and we invite all these folks that are coming in. In fact, I was looking out the window a few minutes ago. You know, there's quite a few Mustangs around here right now. To Joel and the gang. Here's Mustang Sally Wilson. Come on.

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A little Fast Domino Blue Monday on a Thursday at the Golden Era Experience. 104.5 7 FM News Radio 1240 KQE. And don't forget now, do not call the fire department with all the smoke over here on Diamond Lake Boulevard. It's because it is the burn-off contest going on at the Backside Brewery. That's going on until dusk, until dark, until probably 10 o'clock or so. Cruising and viewing down there at the bowling alley until 9. Got live music and all kinds of cool stuff there. If you're coming by, just swing on by and say hi to us. Graffiti cruise going on. And then we got tomorrow. Tomorrow starts off with the Lithia Ford graffiti poker run. Registration from 9:30 to 10 tomorrow morning. And that's going on until about 4 o'clock or so in the afternoon. The 11th annual Rat Rod Roundup. Talk about a show. Now, last year, I went up there for a little bit. You guys cannot pick on those Cybertrucks too much because this guy had this thing fully charged and melted the tires down on this thing. It was amazing. But that is so much fun up there. It goes from 1 to 10, free spectator entry, $5 cash parking, food trucks, vendors, car show from 1 to 7, open to all years, makes and models of any vehicle, best dash plaque included, goodie bags for first 100 entered. It goes on all day long. And it's put on by the Rat Rod Roundup, and they do so much for kids and the communities. And they got the mini bike raffle there as well. Pete's Cruise In at Pete's Drive In. It's always busy over there as well. We'll talk about a couple of concerts that's coming up tomorrow to get you in ready for graffiti, too. Cruising into town for graffiti weekend when your car cover needs a fresh start, bring it to Value Clean Laundromat. Their extra hard washers can handle it. 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It's Value Clean Laundromat. That's right. Now, I talked about the Mustangs. Giddy Up, you know, Little Deuce Coupe and all those. Everybody that knows me knows I'm a Dodge guy. I like that full-blown 426 Hemi. Here you go. The un.

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1: Uh-huh. What do you think of that, huh? All right, we got the Mustangs in. Let's see, we got the Hot Rod Lincoln in. We got all that other stuff in. You know, I know that somebody out there, maybe Jeff Solberg, might have his GTO out there. So, you know, we got to do a GTO song. Here's Janet Dean.

There you go. We got the GTOs out of the way now. Now what else we got to do? Oh, I know my lovely Rochelle Carter is back at home and taking care of puppies and listening a little bit. So she likes Jaguars. Yeah, Rochelle Carter loves Jaguars. So from the Trogs, the same band that brought you Wild Thing, the Trogs and Jaguars.

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0: Ba-bum-ba-bum-bum. 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
1: You better be careful. 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I don't know if they've answered that question yet. It's been so many years, so we don't know if we've got it all figured out yet. It could have been a lady that did it just after 8 o'clock. I'm Kenny Sherman. These guys call themselves BTO. Let's get started. You ain't seen nothing yet. 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

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Things going on tonight around the Umpqua Valley. It's night number two of Graffiti, and we have got it for you right here on Diamond Lake Boulevard, the Blade Axe House, going on until 10 o'clock tonight. All kinds of cool stuff. They got the cornhole tournament in the back. The Sharp and Sassy Pinup Pageant is going on right now in the backyard, hosted by Miss Pepper G and Chrism Fury. And Rocky's Auto Repair going on until 10 o'clock tonight. They got barbecue, food trucks, and all kinds of good stuff there. Going on until darkness. I think it's still going. I stuck my head out there a few minutes ago and smelled a whole bunch of rubber. It is the Backside Brewing Company Burnout Competition going on at the Old Garrettons up there at Odell. And cruising and viewing down at 10 Down and Splits Family Grill going on down there right now. Diamond Lake Boulevard is very busy. Please be careful. There's a lot of people that's going to be crossing the road because there's no parking in the parking lot because of the fact that the gang has parked their cars there. So you can't, you got to be able to park somewhere else and

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Clyde McFadder and the Drifters. It's my honey, Bass Country. Almost did it again. Almost did it again. 823, glad to have you along. It's Kenny Sherman from Bass Country 103. Now, over here, playing oldies for you. Glad to have you along in the Golden Area Experience at 104.5 Sam FM and News Radio 1240 KQEN. Been doing this a long time. We've been doing this for quite a while here at the radio station. I've been at this radio station now for about 39 years. Half of my life has been at the radio. And the family over here has treated me so well. Mr. Markham and the gang and Rochelle. And speaking of that, Rochelle, our general manager, and the daughters, the owner's daughter, Mommy Connie, is having a birthday tomorrow. So I want to say happy birthday to one of the sweetest ladies in the world. Connie Markham, tomorrow, happy birthday to you. I'll try to reach out to you, try to get some flowers, stop by and say hi to you. Connie is remarkable. This Markham family that owns this radio station is very good. They've treated me for all these years that I've been here, and it's been fun to, and it's really fun to get over here and, you know, play some oldies once in a while. Because, you know, I'm over there on the countryside. No songs are 4 minutes, 3.5, 4 minutes long. You get over here, and they're like two and a half minutes. So you're rumbling, trying to figure out.

0: your next song. But if you got to go to the bathroom, so ladies and gentlemen, if you hear the long version of Don McLean's American Pie, you'll know where I'm at. All right. All right. Now, let's get to something real serious here. This is graffiti. All right. And a guy that started the Strangest Car Club back in 1958. We lost Don Larson last year. Don was one of the nicest guys you ever want to meet. He was always helping us with our Special Olympic stuff. And we're honoring Don Larson this year. He started the Strangest Car Club in 1958 and was a dedicated member of the Cascade Historical Auto Club. His passion helped shape a legacy. In 1982, he helped unite Umpqua Flathead, Stray Angels, and Timberland Corvettes to create the Roseburg Graffiti Weekend, now a cherished tradition. Don gave generously all of his time and served with all the stuff he could. He leaves a very large shoes to fill, and his enthusiasm and spirit will be deeply missed. And Don, I'm telling you, he's gonna be having some hot rods in the sky, I'm sure. The guy is just a great, great guy, and I miss him. And when I come around graffiti, a lot of these cars out here were done upholstery by either Diamond Auto Upholstery out here on Diamond League Boulevard, one of our sponsors tonight, or my Uncle Dayton. A lot of folks know Dayton did upholstery for many, many years for Chuck Mathis and everybody. And it's another year where I miss my uncle a whole lot, my Uncle Dayton. And a couple of guys that, you know, when you think about graffiti, you think about Don Larson, who helped start this thing. My Aunt Bertha and everybody in Street Memories Car Club, all the gang at the Blackberry Festival doing all their stuff, Dwayne and everybody. And, of course, I was out and about today, and it's kind of choking me up a little bit because I was out and about today, and I went into Myrtle Creek, and I saw my Uncle Dayton's car. Uncle Dayton is no longer with us, but this gentleman bought the car from my Uncle Dayton before he passed, and I got to see the car, and it brought back a lot of memories. So this is what graffiti's all about. It's memories. Like I say, whether it starts under the hood, but as you go through it, you paint it the color you want together, your husband and wife together, or you take it back a few years when you rode in that same car. And that's what graffiti is all about. That's why we have these sponsors. That's why we have all these people that are coming out and having some fun. And we appreciate you. Seven Feathers Hotel and Casino Resort. They have the Grand Funk Railroad tomorrow night. Grand Funk is going to be there. It's the outdoor concert. It's open to all ages. You can grab the kids, get on down there. There'll be some car shows, all kinds of cool cars around it. It's going to be outside. It's going to be beautiful. And Grand Funk is going to be there. We'll play a little Grand Funk for you next right here on the Golden Era Experience, 104.5 Sam FM and News Radio 1240 KQEM. Be right back.
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It's systematic. It's hydromatic. 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

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Sam FM is simply about graffiti. Thanks to Roseburg Towing. Go to town.

0: Yes, we are. We're having some fun tonight right here on a Thursday night. It's a golden era experience at 104.5 Sam FM and News Radio 1240. KQEN. Do not eat it. Little poke salad. Tony Joe White.
1: Now, some of y'all never been down south too much. I'm going to tell you a little bit about this so that you understand what I'm talking about. Down there we have a plant that grows out in the woods and the fields. It looks something like a turnip green. Everybody calls it poke salad. Poke salad. Used to know a girl lived down there and she'd go out in the evenings and pick her a mess of it. Carry it home and cook it for supper. Cause that's about all they had to eat. They did all right.

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Glad to have you along. I'm Kenny Sherman right here, coming over from the countryside to come over and play oldies once a year. Get to do this. It's a whole lot of fun. Dream. Stop. It's not your turn yet. You just hold on. Dream yourself. I'm talking right now. All right, there we go. It's the golden age of radio where you forget to turn one down for the other. Things going on Diamond Lake Boulevard still. Smoking up the place is the big burn-off contest up there at the old Garrison's Billy Supply, now Backside Brewing Company. That's where all the smoke is. Don't worry about calling 911. Blade Axe House, they're throwing some axes over there, having some fun. The Sharp and Sassy Pinup Budget. That goes until 10, going on until 10 o'clock tonight. Rocky's Auto Repair, they're getting ready to wrap that up. Well, no, not till 10 o'clock as well. So they're going to hang out with me until 10. Backside Brewing Company going until it's dark and they can't see anymore. Bowling Alley, excuse me. The Cruising and Viewing, 10 Down, Splits the Family Grill, going on until 9 o'clock tonight here. On this Thursday night, get out and have some fun. It's the Everly Brothers now.

Johnny Tollefson. It's Poetry in Motion. 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Glad to have you along. Kenny Sherman taking you through the nighttime until 10 o'clock tonight. Come on down to my boat, baby. They must have had a lot of drugs when they named this band. It's called Every Mother's Son. Okay. But it went to number one, so what else could I say, huh? One of those strange names. I know, I'll play you another one, too. A band called Strawberry Alarm Clock. Where the hell did that come from?

KKNX Tri-City Roseburg, a service of Brook Communications. But you can call us Sam. How's that sound? 104.5 Sam FM.

0: Ain't it the truth? We'd be lost without them women, wouldn't we? It's the Godfather! The Godfather of Soul, Mr. James Brown. What a man's world. 104.5 Sam FM and News Radio 1240 KQEN. I'm Kenny Sherman. Having some fun on a Thursday night. Glad to have you along. Got about an hour left to go. We got the midnight special from Johnny Rivers coming up, and Johnny Burnett and a whole lot more of your favorites. We're reminiscing a little bit, and I was talking, Moon, before I came in, was talking about his favorite car, what he had. Well, my mom and dad were divorced when I was younger, and I went to Camas Valley High School. I played football and basketball out of Camas Valley. Then I went out to Arkansas where my mom was. And I played baseball, and I worked at the Ville, Arkansas VA. That's where I worked, and I got my very first car. My very first car, they don't make very many of them, was an Oldsmobile Jetstar 1. Had the 455 Rocket, chrome all over the place. It was Hugger Orange with Kreger Mags, and a taxidermist owned it. It had a skunk head mounted on the dash, and when you turn the headlights on, its eyes would light up. And when you turn the blinkers on, his eyes would blink whichever way you were going. I still have that car. It's back in Arkansas. My friend has it in the garage, and then he fires it up once in a while and keeps it up, and he's got it in the barn there, replaced all the glass for me. Haven't got a chance to go back and get it yet. I need to go back and get it. But when I got that car, that was my very first car, and that 8-track was in there. And my very first 8-track that I put in there was a band that released a song back in 1973. This song is about a brothel. It's about a brothel that these guys ran across. It's called the Chicken Ranch, a notorious long-running brothel located just outside of LaGrange, Texas. It's driving boogie rhythm heavily borrowed from Johnny Lee Hooker's classic Boogie Chillin'. That 8-track was the Tres Hombres 8-track, and the song right here. LaGrange. Bring it back, Kenny. Digging it back.
1: Rumors spreading around in that Texas town. By the shack outside LaGrange. You know what I'm talking about. Just let me know if you're gonna go to that whole mile on LaGrange. They got a lot of nice girls.

one of the biggest hits the ZZ Top's had. I mean, they've had some great ones, like Shark Dress Man and Legs and all those. Did you realize in this song, in case you didn't notice, the song is 3 minutes and 50 seconds. But in that song, there is only 1 minute and 10 seconds of vocal. The rest of it, the other 2 minutes and 40 seconds, is all guitar. You ever notice that? You ever notice it? Huh? Yeah, you get that and they get the vocals in for 1 minute and 10 seconds, and then the rest of it is guitar. It's still running at ZZ Top, 104.5 Sam FM. These guys are going to be at Seven Feathers Hotel and Casino Resort tomorrow. Outdoor concert, take the kids, have some fun. I don't know how many original members are left, but it should be a great show still. Grand Funk, big hit now, number one for 5 weeks in a row. It's We Are an American Band. 104.5 Sam FM and News Radio 1240 KQEN. 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

cars are cool, the music is classic, and Roseburg Towing is along for the ride. 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

Throughout history, there have been many songs written about the Eternal Triangle. This next one tells the story of a Mr. Grayson, a beautiful woman, and a condemned man named Tom Dooley. When the sun rises tomorrow,

0: Wow, I didn't realize that song was so deep. Wow. You're about to die. You're killing your wife. Wow. It went to number one in November of 1958, though. It's a Kingston Trio. The Golden Era Experience. Evil. Poor boy, you're about to die. Yeah. Evil, evil. Beatles music on the way. I had a request for Herbert's Hermits. Leaning on the lamppost at the corner of the street in case a certain little lady comes by. Yeah. Hey, I want to see if anybody's listening. So I'm going to throw out my, I'm going to throw out my thing. kwsherman60@gmail.com. I want you to Gmail me. Let me know you're listening. Okay. I want to make sure I'm not talking to myself. All right. kwsherman60@gmail.com. Send me something. Send me a request or send me a hi. I want to make sure that somebody's listening anyway. All right. I know the people that are listening right now is Cascade Community Credit Union. They still advocate for helping educators any way they can through their chalkboard grant, volunteering in classrooms, and more. They promote financial education for students. Teachers can contact the credit union about having somebody from the credit union teach a class about need-to-know financial tips to help prepare them for adulthood. Give them a honk as you are cruising by this weekend at their Harvard, Garden Valley, or Sutherland branch. And a lot of those cards out there, you look inside, a lot of those cards are done by Diamond Auto Upholstery. 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And Matt, the young son, is proud to carry on that family tradition that's been around for a long time and serve the classic cars and the people that make graffiti one of Douglas County's favorite traditions. 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Diamond Auto Upholstery out there on Diamond Lake Boulevard, serving you for more than 50 years. 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As we mentioned, Beatles, Herman's Hermits, Little Caesar and the Imperials, and a whole lot more next.
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Yeah, just shake it. 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Twist and shout, depending how old you are, whether you're twisting and shouting and doing whatever. My only shouting I do is when I do twist. It just kind of hurts a little bit, huh? Isley Brothers, 9:34 on a Thursday, getting y'all primed up for the weekend, man. 634-5789. That's my number. Wilson Pickett, the Golden Era Experience.

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Man, oh man, it's been fun. It's been real. It's been real fun, let me tell you. But we still got about 15 minutes. And I got to get some Otis in here. And I also got to get some Marvin Gaye, a little Pride and Joy. 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

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It is Kenny, the guy from Best Country 103, and I've said it about three or four times already. But back in here, and it's been a fun night. I thank you. Thank you all for listening. Thank you for all the requests and people dialing in and saying thank you, Kenny, for doing it. Back again tomorrow night at 7 o'clock. We'll do it all over again. Tomorrow night is going to be a lot of fun, just like it was tonight. I'll at the bowling alley and everybody else that way. Tomorrow, it's going to be along with the Seven Feathers Outdoor Concert featuring Grand Funk Railroad. That's going to be tomorrow night down there at Seven Feathers Hotel and Casino Resort. It all starts tomorrow at Lithia Ford with their graffiti poker car show, T-shirts, raffle tickets. The route's about 55 miles if you want to go on the poker run. Raffle begins at 11:45. It's $5 card swap. Registration from 9:30 to 10 at Lithia's Graffiti Poker Run. And that's happening at Lithia Ford. The 11th annual Rat Rod Roundup happening up in Glide. Burn-off contest, all kinds of stuff. A pin-up show, Kids Corner, burnout competition, mini bike raffle, all to help out the trade, career, scholarship programs. So it's a cool thing, the 11th annual Rat Rod Roundup. See, you guys get to do all this stuff, and I get to sit in here and play music for you. Pete's Cruise in tomorrow night, and, of course, at Seven Feathers Hotel and Casino Resort, it is Grand Funk Railroad. That's all happening tomorrow. I'll be back with you tomorrow night at 7. I played it earlier tonight, but my Uncle Joe and lovely Becky are out in their Mustang convertible. So we got to get this one in for Joe and Becky. It's a little Mustang Sally for all you Mustang drivers. Good night, everybody. We'll talk to you tomorrow at 7 or on Best Country 103 tomorrow.

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1: I'm tired. You must be beat. You had a busy day today, didn't you? A lot going on. Well, why don't you try to get a good night's sleep, and I will lull you to sleep with your favorite love songs and stories from the heart. Come on in and get cozy.

0: Hi, Kathy. This is Delilah. Who's on your heart tonight?
1: My man that I've been seeing for almost 3 years. His name is Gary.
0: Okay, and what can I play to make Gary's heart go pitter-pat?
1: Well, anything you can think of, sweetie. I've known this man for almost 3 years. We've been seeing each other for almost 3 years, and I have not seen anybody but him. And he broke up with me, and I really care for him. I love him so much, and I can't stop thinking about him. Part of me tells me let him go. Part of him says hang on, keep trying. I've gotten to the point where I don't even know what to do anymore. But I love him dearly, and I would love to be with him for the rest of my life.
0: So you don't know if that will ever happen because you don't know if his heart is in the same place.
1: Exactly. I thought maybe there was somebody else, and he tells me that there's not. And he tells me that he'll always love me. And, I'm thinking to myself, if you'll always love me, why are we going through this? You know, we live like 45 minutes away from each other, and he took on another job, and he feels like...
0: Okay, here's the only advice I'm going to give you.
1: Uh-huh.
0: Go get the book called He's Just Not That Into You.
1: He's Just Not That Into You.
0: Read that and then see if you still have questions, okay?
1: Okay.
0: Let me play a song for you.
1: Okay, thank you.

0: 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Tonight's story is from a young man named Drew. He says, I'm a deeply confused young man. I'm single and I'm dating a girl and I really do care for her. My Delilah dilemma is this. A few days ago, my ex-girlfriend called me saying she regretted leaving me and that I was the only guy that had never hurt her. Although I was a bit surprised to get this call out of the blue, I have to admit, I still do have feelings for her. But I really do like my current girlfriend as well. We don't have any history built up yet. I don't want to hurt anyone's feelings in all this. I just need some advice. Can you help me? Drew, I will have my words of wisdom coming up next. You're listening to Delilah.
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1: Hey, Douglas County, this is Delilah. You know, I grew up here in Douglas County. My parents grew up in Douglas County. My grandparents grew up in Douglas County. My grandfather was born in Elkton. 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

0: thank you.
1: Tonight's Delilah Dilemma is from a young man named Drew, who is torn between two lovers, feeling like a fool. Ah, Drew, here is my best wisdom that I can share with you. I haven't a clue what you should do. Oh, I hate being in that situation. Ah, and you just go round and round and round in your head. So here's what I would do if I were you. Seriously, I would take a timeout and say to both of these girls, right now, I just need a little time to figure out what it is that I want out of life, what direction I want to be going. I'm standing at a crossroads and I'm not really sure which one I should travel down or if I should choose a different path altogether. And you can't have the clarity to figure that out when you're in the midst of the relationship, Drew. So if I were you, I would just take a little time out and say, for the next few days or the next few weeks or the next few months, I need to be alone and figure out what it is I want out of life.

0: Love seems to be in the air this summer. So many folks calling me, falling in love. People have called the last few weeks who are reuniting and rekindling old love relationships. I hear so many stories every night, wonderful stories of people meeting and rekindling a relationship with someone from the past. If you are in such a situation, maybe you've matured, maybe they've matured, maybe you just worked through some issues and now you're falling in love all over again, share it with us. 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

0: Nathan, what can I do to make your night a little bit more restful?
1: I just want to play a song for my wife. She's been a true inspiration to me. She has just been a sweet angel. She had a baby 3.5 months ago, and I'm in a wheelchair. And she's trying to manage of taking care of me, the baby, and trying to get a job in the meanwhile. She's just been the perfect angel for me.
0: Wow. Are you in the wheelchair because of an accident or a disability?
1: I have muscular dystrophy.
0: So you guys have a lot on your plate.
1: A whole bunch. Yes, ma'am.
0: But I know this baby's going to bring you so much joy.
1: Oh, he already has.
0: So much love that I suspect you're going to overcome a lot of odds.
1: Yes, ma'am, we sure are. We're hoping, you know, our life goes just as planned as God, you know, made it.
0: Well, if you're right there willing to go where he sends you, right smack dab in the middle of his will, how can it be anything but wonderful?
1: Yes, ma'am, you're absolutely right. She's just made my life, you know, so special. I have called you once or twice before in the past, and, you know, you have really helped me in the past. You told me in the past to have faith in God and to have patience, not to rush into anything. And those things you told me have really helped.
0: Now, and why is it I can give you that advice, but I can't follow it my own dang self?
1: I don't know.
0: You know, the faith I've got, I don't have a problem with that. I know that my God is who he is and that he loves me. It's the patience I have a hard time with.
1: Right. And I don't see how she has the patience, but she sure does. She just has the patience for everything.

So it's been a long day, huh? And you're tired. I know I am. Well, I'm going to be here for you a little while longer to talk with you, to listen to you, and to hopefully encourage you. If you are head over heels in love tonight, this song is for you and your beloved.

0: Hi, Kim. Welcome. This is Delilah. Who are you thinking about tonight?
1: Thinking about a long-lost love from about 20-plus years ago.
0: What's his name?
1: His name is Kurt. Last time I saw him, he was about 19. I was about 19. And I talked to him last week just to see how he was doing. And he's happy. He's married. And that's fine. And I'm really happy for him. But just been thinking a lot about him. And I hope that he's very happy. And he said he was. So myself, I've been out driving tonight and with my daughter. And we were just listening to your station. And I was just hoping I could get you to play a song for me, because I was just thinking about him tonight.
0: Okay, so how about I find a song for you that will help your heart to cry the tears you need to cry?
1: Right.
0: Because it sounds like you've never really mourned that loss or had that closure or been able to let go of something wonderful.
1: I've been working on that, yeah.
0: Can I play a song for you?
1: Which one do you think it might be?
0: Oh, I know which one it is. You just have to listen carefully to the words of it.
1: Oh, it sounds great.
0: Okay.

0: I know it's late and I know you're tired. And I appreciate the fact that you let me be a part of your evening. I know that people used to call back in the day, back in the good old days, everybody called their morning DJ, everybody called the DJs on the radio, everybody called me at night. But the last, I don't know, decade or so, it's like we've trained you not to do that. We always say, go to the website, go to the website, go to the website. But you want to know something? I'm old school. I text a lot, yeah, but I still like getting phone calls. I still like talking to you. I like hearing from you. I like knowing what's on your heart. I like knowing what you're excited about. Right now, it's good to get excited about things because there's a lot of things that are just overwhelming and we can't really get excited about them. But if you've got something you're excited about, maybe somebody that you love, call me and tell me 1-888-633-5452. 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
8: 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You know, I grew up here in Douglas County. My parents grew up in Douglas County. My grandparents grew up in Douglas County. 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

0: Hi, my name is Heather. How are you?
1: Heather, I'm wonderful. How are you, and what can I do for you?
0: I just was calling in to see if I could dedicate a song to my husband. We've been together for about 3 years, married for one, and he was my first boyfriend. We kind of got lost for about 20 years and got back together and got married. And I just wanted to play a song. He works hard. I'm going to school right now, and everything's kind of on him. So I just wanted, you know, dedicate a song maybe, you know, to show him how much me and our four boys appreciate him.
1: So 20 years ago, you guys dated, and then you got lost, he got lost, or the two of you just wandered down different pathways?
0: Yeah, we wandered down different pathways. We went through a lot. Both are recovered alcoholics and working hard together. And we ended up getting back together, finding each other. And we got married about a year and a half after.
1: Good for you both. Good for you both.
0: Thank you.
1: Awesome that must be to have reconnected with somebody who fully understands and supports your growth and your healing and your commitment to your sobriety.
0: Exactly. It worked out great. And, you know, we work hard together. And, you know, when he needs help, I help him. When I need help, he helps me. And, you know, we're at that right place where it was just the right time to be together.
1: I'll play a song for you too. Congratulations. Thank you for letting me be a part of your night. Hopefully a part of your sobriety.
0: Thank you so much.

0: I know it's late and I know you had a long day today. I hope you had a good day today. But I know you're tired. I get that. I'm really tired too. I want you to do me a favor though before you call it a night, okay? Before you brush your teeth and turn out the lights. I want you to make a decision, make a commitment that tomorrow when you start your day, you are going to find a way to share your love with someone. Slow down and love someone. Good night. You're listening to Delilah.
1: Someone had a birthday.
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1: Good idea. And happy 50th.
0: Has a high fever, can't eat or drink, and is so lethargic she can't walk. 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
0: 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Had enough? Feel like giving up? I have faith that a new day is coming for you.

0: Hi, good evening. Thank you for calling. This is Delilah. Clyde, what can I do for you tonight?
1: Well, I'd like to have a song sent for my girlfriend.
0: What's your girlfriend's name, and what do you want to tell her?
1: Well, her name is Kimberly, and she's a great woman, and she's done everything in her power to make me happy. And sometimes I know I don't appreciate it as much as I should. I know I tend to get on her nerves quite often, but she stuck with me through it all. And between us, we have 7 kids together, and it's been very stressful lately. And she's been really good to me, and I haven't done right by her lately, and I understand that. And just like to let her know that I love her, and I'm sorry that I am hard to deal with, and I'm sorry that I do cause her a lot of stress.
0: So stop doing that.
1: I'm trying my best. I really am.
0: If you recognize the problem and you recognize that she's got all this pressure on her and she's not getting enough sleep and she's tired and exhausted and the kids are getting on her last nerve, make sure that the house is clean and the kids are behaved and nobody's fussing at her when she comes through the door.
1: We're working on trying to get a day that we can actually be together, just ourselves.
0: Even if it's just like 2 or 3 hours that you can just spoil her rotten and kiss her face and focus on her and make her feel like him again.
1: All right. Thank you.
0: Thank you. Have a good night, Clyde.

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2: Oh my God, Becky, look at her butt. It is so big. She looks like one of those rap guys' girlfriends. 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I mean, her butt is just so

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2: All right, we're going to do something here, Kid Nation, about worst dates ever. Part-time Justin, you brought in your friend Tasha.
3: Yes, I did. She's the baddie with a body right here. Tasha, say something.
4: Hello. Hi, everyone.
5: Man, that's bad. You so bad.
2: Tasha, say something naughty. Hi.
3: No, she's adorable. I met Tasha through my dog, Bo, my golden retriever.
4: Oh, really?
3: Yes. My friend Haley, this is her best friend, Tasha. And me and Tasha connected too, and she's just so much fun. I go to her dinner parties, we play Super Mario Bros, we go out to the bars, we have such a good time.
4: We do, we always have a great time.
2: I don't think I've ever heard anybody. I met Tasha through my dog, Bo. Bo
5: introduced you. That's a wonderful way to meet people, yeah. Like if you're single, that's really one of the best things you can do.
3: But I want y'all to get to know Tasha, so Tasha, tell them a little bit about yourself.
6: There you go.
4: Hi, so I am a scientist.
2: Yes, science.
4: Yes.

0: I study neurodegeneration over at UT Southwestern.
1: That's right.
0: So we study things like Alzheimer's, frontal temporal dementia, Parkinson's.
1: Wow. Oh, I might need to holler at you later to talk about those things.
0: Yeah?
1: I got that gene.
0: Which one?
1: The Alzheimer.
0: The Alzheimer's one?
2: He forgot what it was.
1: Done
2: it,
1: yeah.
0: It's the Alzheimer's.
1: It's that, in there.
0: The Alzheimer's is already working.
1: My grandpa got me.
0: Oh,
1: my grandpa
0: no.
1: hooked me up.
0: Yeah.
1: You deal with all that stuff and brain, all that.
0: I do. Not in humans. I don't see any patients, but I will work with some mice brains, and we do culture cells that will have, like, the proteins for the disease that we'll look at.
1: How do you look at mice brains?
0: You gotta dissect it.
1: You dissect them? Okay.
0: Yes. So
1: okay. I didn't know if you could, like, hook them up with a little, like...
0: You can't. So there are different studies where you can do that, where you can implant electrodes and study them as they're living.
1: Wow.
0: What I do is I actually will take out the individual neurons so that way you can look at it under a microscope.
3: Wow.
0: So I do have to dissect out their brains.
1: Okay.
0: I take apart certain parts of the brain you want to look at.
1: What an interesting job you have.
3: Seriously.
1: Wow, that is really crazy.
4: That's a very scientific question.
1: Go ahead, Al.
4: You have one of those white coats?
0: I do.
4: Wow.
0: It has my name embroidered on
3: Whoa.
0: It.
3: Oh.
4: That's cool.
1: What's it say on there?
0: It says my name and then my lab's name and the center I work at.
1: Ooh.
3: That's awesome.
5: My girl's smart and got a lab coat. Yay.
1: Now, as an intelligent woman, how tough is it to date?
0: It can be very tough to date because I also look for intelligence in men. I am a sapiophile, so I'm attracted to intelligence.
1: Shout out.
0: So just finding men that kind of fit that category
1: sapiophile.
0: Yeah. Not the easiest. But
5: I wish that word was sexier, sapiophile.
1: Yeah,
3: yeah, it sounds kind of
5: dirty.
3: It's the file part. That's
0: yes,
3: right.
0: That's it.
1: Yeah, you're right. You get your sapiophile butt over here.
3: Where do you go to meet intelligent people?
0: You know, maybe I've thought about it, and I think maybe I need to change my strategy. Some people have been like, go to the library. It's like, you might not be wrong. Maybe Hinge has not been the best for me.
1: It hasn't worked yet.
0: Yet. That is true.
1: You've had to unhinge some people. Well, give me an example of a bad, worst date you've taken recently.
0: So the worst date I've been on lasted 30 minutes because I just needed to get out of there, and I should have known from the beginning it was not going to be good, and shouldn't even have tried to go on the date because he said on his profile that he had never tried guacamole.
3: And he was proud of it?
0: He was proud of it. He was 29 years old, living in Texas, like fully grown man. And what kind of adult has not tried guacamole at least once in their life?
1: So what made you still go on a date with him? Was he like super handsome or something? Or was...
0: I was giving him the benefit of the doubt. Maybe I can try and crack him or something.
6: And Pickens is slim.
5: Has he never been to Chipotle or what?
0: Yeah, maybe he's broke.
5: Especially living.
1: So you showed up to this date with this dude.
0: I showed up to this date.
5: Where'd you go?
0: Torchy's. Because I was like, I need him to try guacamole.
3: And they have good queso there, too.
4: Yeah.
0: Spoiler alert, he didn't like the guacamole.
1: Oh, he did try it.
4: Oh, he tried it.
0: He tried it for me, and he didn't like it. And I was like, nope, absolutely not.
5: Did you feed it to him?
0: Did you
5: dip it in the guac and, like, put it in his mouth?
0: I should have. Maybe then he would have liked it.
1: Mm-hmm. Did he try salsa? Or is he just tacos with nothing on it?
0: You know, I feel like I kind of just blacked out that part.
3: Yeah, how was the conversation?
0: It was not good. So every time I tried to, like, ask him a question about something, he's just a very, like, negative Nancy, like, wouldn't give any positive answers.
1: I can't stand that kind of person.
0: He really liked cars, and so I was, like, trying to ask him about that. Like, he went to, like, some, like, NASCAR race or something, and even then, it was, like, pulling teeth. Like, I could not get more than, like, one or two word answers from him. It was like, you have to give me something to
5: what do you think about Lightning McQueen?
6: This is completely opposite, because when you were texting him before you met, I mean, was there some rapport there that you just didn't have in person?
0: So I'm the type of person who's like, okay, like, I'd rather just meet in person versus text a lot.
6: Just
0: so
6: rush and get to the meeting.
0: Yeah, so yeah. I think it was like we texted for maybe like 2 days. I was like, okay, let's try and just like go in person and see if things hit off or
6: rip off the band-aid.
0: Exactly. Obviously did not, and I could not wait to get out of there. I think so I told him, I was like, I need to go help my sister study for a test. I'm sorry, I need to leave. Which wasn't a complete lie because I was on the phone with her, like driving to this date, helping her study for her math test.
6: Mm-hmm.
0: And then I told her, hey, I need to go be on this date. I'll probably be done in like an hour. Once I'm done, I'll come back and help you. And so I kind of did tell him, I was like, sorry, my sister needs me. I need to go right now.
1: Nothing tells a guy you suck at dating worse than I got to go help my sister with her math.
4: That's what a scientist would say, though. And if this guy's a true nerd, he might appreciate it.

0: go do math with her sister.
1: Yeah, but she's looking for the man that would be like, I want to do math also.
2: Uh-huh. Yeah.
1: You know?
0: Oh, that's true.
1: Like, that's who she's looking for.
0: A sapiophile.
1: Exactly.
3: Tell me about Pythagorean theorem,
0: A squared plus B squared equals C squared.
3: Exactly.
1: Equals see you again next week.
4: Uh-huh. Enter the square root and multiply.
5: Mm-hmm. So how'd you break it? I mean, did you break it off at that date? Did you say, we're not going to see each other again?
3: I just told him that. I left. I did call my sister. I was like, oh my gosh, this date was so bad. Then we went on to do a math thing about 2 hours later, because I was going to just be like, hey, thanks for the date. Sorry, this isn't happening again. But he beat me to the punch, because 2 hours later, he texted me saying, I can't believe that I spent $40 on you. Like, women are like, you were the problem. I know you went out.
5: What?
3: Just, like, you left to go on another date. And I was like, excuse me, I did not.
0: Women like you are the problem?
1: Oh my God.
0: So he's negative and also has victim mentality on top of that.
6: Yeah, you dodged a bullet.
1: Yeah.
6: Why waste time with that?
1: Yeah. At least he showed that early.
3: Exactly. At least I figured it out before wasting like 5 dates on him.
1: Yeah.
3: One and done.
0: Be honest though. Don't you want to sort of low-key keep tabs on that guy and see how awful he's doing? Because you probably cut him off completely, right?
3: I did. I kind of want to know if someone, maybe like, he found someone who's also negative and they could do that together.
0: No way this guy's got a woman.
5: And I wonder if he changed his profile to, I've only tried guacamole one time.
0: What? Now, did you respond after he said, I can't believe I wasted $40 on you, or you just left it?
3: Nope, I left it.
0: Okay.
3: I was like, hey, this isn't worth my energy.
1: No. Right. No, I'm glad.
0: So you're not.
3: I got a math problem to go solve.
0: Yeah. Uh-huh.
1: Better things to do.
4: He had nothing to talk about.
3: Yeah.
1: Exactly.
0: Man, if you got a awful first date story, please tell us about it at 800 Kid Live.
5: 800-543-3548.
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0: Tell us about those red flags, Kid Nation. We want to hear all about it. Thank you for sharing yours.
3: Yeah, of course.
0: And she's on the lookout for her boot thing. So if you're a sapiophile.
5: That likes squat.
3: Actually, yes, because a sapiophile like me, and I'm a nerd. So,
0: yeah.
3: Like,
0: if you want to date a scientist, she is willing and able.
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6: We did get a lot of suitors for Tasha, by the way.
7: Yeah. We got someone calling right now, too.
6: A lot of gentlemen are trying to holler at Tasha, but we also received a lot of bad first dates. Like, a lot of people have gone through the worst first date ever. Anna, you got one from the text?
8: There's one from the text that says, once I had a date where he took me to his house so that he could make dinner for me, and we sat on lawn chairs in his living room.
7: Oh!
8: And he cooked. And when he said he cooked, I mean, he heated up some ravioli. And then we took a drive to the country so he could tell me Bible stories.
7: No.
8: Aww.
6: See, Kelly would have liked that. See, that would have been the best date for
8: in
6: Kelly.
8: In the living room?
9: If a dude is, like, trying to make it, trying to get started. See, I need a little context here. But if he's trying, and that's the best a brother could do.
6: Listen.
9: Move your lawn chairs. If they're indoor, the outdoor for do, a reason.
10: If they call, she would have really been into him, she would have thought that was the cutest
6: thing ever.
10: It's about the chemistry,
6: like,
10: right?
6: My first alone date with Kinsey, like, without her friend coming along with us, was Taco Bell. And that would have been, to a lot of women, the worst first date ever.
8: Lawn chairs in the living room and then cooking up ravioli, saying, "Let me come over, let me cook for you."
6: The fact that he had even lawn chairs is lit.
8: I guess it also depends on, like, the age, right?
6: Some of us just have carpet.
9: Yeah, sometimes you throw down a pillow.
6: Yeah, that's it. That's all I got, baby. I didn't even have a bed. I had a futon.
9: Yeah.
6: Hi, Heather.
11: Hey, what's up?
6: So, Heather, you had one of the worst dates ever?
11: Yeah, it was horrible.
6: What happened?
11: It was really embarrassing, actually. So, I met this guy on Tinder, first and one time only. I will never, ever be on there. I'm married now, by the way. But, so this guy, his profile said he was looking for a Christian woman who doesn't drink, who doesn't smoke. And so, you know, I was into it. And so, like, he invited me over. He was going to grill hamburgers. Okay. So I pull up to his house, and he's sitting on the front porch smoking a cigarette. And so he invited me in, and every single countertop and table was covered with empty alcoholic beverages.
10: Weird.
11: Everything. Everywhere.
7: It's fine if he does it, but he doesn't want his partner
9: to balance him out.
6: I need a Christian woman to balance my...
9: Yeah.
6: My
7: Someone who's going to pray for me.
12: I need a sponsor.
11: Anyway, he said he was going to grill hamburgers. Well, then whenever I got there, he walked in by me, and I saw all that crap, and I was like, what the heck? And then he had a bag of McDonald's burgers.
8: Oh.
11: He didn't grill.
6: See, you got to do the switch. You got to act like you grilled them.
9: Yeah.
6: And buy them beforehand, and then just kind of warm them up.
7: Did you eat the McDonald's burger, or did you leave immediately?
11: I left.
7: She was like,
6: So no second date, huh?
11: No second date.
7: No happy meal, no toy.
6: Nothing like that. Heather, thank you for your call.
9: Not the guy she
7: married. Ba-da-ba-ba, okay. I'm not loving it.
6: This might help a lot of the back-to-school high school kids, too, you know? Don't do what some of these guys are doing.
9: Yeah.
6: Or girls, because, you know, girls could be a bad date, too.
9: Sure.
6: Hey, Kato.
13: Hello.
6: What's going on, dude? What was your worst date ever?
13: All right, well, mine was going to Buffalo Wild Wings.
9: Okay.
13: Went down there with a friend, you know, that she kept on asking me to go out and everything else. And I'm like, yeah, sure, why not? That's, you know, I'm a good guy. So go down there, and I order some wings, you know, just 8 wings or whatever it is that she ordered hers. Yeah. She's eating them, you know, I'm eating mine. We're just schmoozing, you know, talking. Hey, how you doing? Da, da, da, da.

0: As soon as I'm done with my wings, you know, you eat two of the, you know, the good part of the wings and stuff and leave the rest, you know, it's done. She looked at me going, are you done? I said, I think I am. She goes, oh, okay. So she pulls my plate and she eats the rest of the meat and the bone.
1: She's like, you know how gifted she is.
2: But you don't do that until you're in a relationship.
1: Yeah, like clean.
2: That's like, relationship stuff.
3: Like, I leave my
2: first date stuff.
3: I leave my wife's leftover wings now.
1: Uh-huh.
3: Not first date.
4: I've been married and I wouldn't do that.
2: Some people eat it down to the crawl, Hannah. I am not that person either.
1: She's not going to let good meat go to waste.
4: It's not even about that. It's about eating somebody else's.
2: Yeah, but that's personal.
1: I hope you gave her a second date.
2: But I'm telling you what, at least she showed you who she was up front. She's like, this is me. Take it or leave it.
1: I'll clean your plate.
3: Kato, was there a second date?
0: I'm going to say no.
5: Okay, I have one question, Kato. After she got done eating your wings, did she top it off with
2: sucking her teeth? If you didn't recognize that sound effect.
0: Yes, I did. I've seen it all. I mean, I've stayed there. You know, I was the nice guy.
2: Right.
0: Kept on being nice and everything else.
5: Did she use that little finger as a teeth? Uh-huh.
3: That's wild. See, to Kato, that was a turnoff. Another guy, that would have been, that's my wife.
1: And she thought she was going to impress him, too.
4: Hey, there's someone for everybody.
1: I'm going to clean his wing.
3: Have a great day. Kato, did you end up finding a wife?
0: I'm a wing fan, so, I mean, yeah.
3: Are you married now?
0: No, but I am engaged.
3: Okay.
4: Oh, congratulations. Make sure you give her the rest of your wing.
3: Yeah. Uh-huh. She goes for it.
5: That's wild.
1: The bone to your flat.
2: And listening to somebody eat the cartilage.
4: Ugh. Skin crawl.
3: The cartilage is so good.
4: It's so crunchy.
3: It
4: though.
3: Is crunchy, but it, if you, oh, it's so good.
4: No.
1: I'm kind of turned on by that story. I like it.
4: Some things you don't have to
3: yeah.
4: say.
3: Yeah.
5: You would be.
1: Mm-hmm. Yeah. I'm like, wow.
3: That's my mate right there. What's up, Michelle?
6: Hi.
3: Welcome. Okay, so what was your worst date ever?
6: So I met this guy at a bar, and we ended up going to dinner. He complained about his dinner so he could get it for free. And then we ended up going back to my house, and we were sitting there, and then he said, hey, actually, can I take a shower in your shower because I don't have water? And I was like, oh, well, I guess, because I just felt like I felt bad.
3: Yeah.
6: So he ended up taking a shower in my shower on our first date, and then I ended up finding out he was homeless.
1: Oh!
3: See, in my head, I was thinking he said he needed to take a shower because he had to go poop.
4: Oh.
3: And
6: no.
3: then you mask
6: no, it. Actually, no, he actually took a shower in my shower.
3: You dated a homeless guy?
4: How did you meet him?
6: We just met at a bar like a week before that and were like talking, and he never had any indication that he was, you know, not.
5: with home.
3: Yeah.
5: Well, they say the best thing about dating a homeless person, you can drop them off anywhere.
4: Oh, my God.
3: Who's they? Who said that?
5: That's what they say.
3: Who's they?
5: That's what they say, JC.
3: Who said that?
5: That's what they say.
3: I haven't met they.
5: Hey, how about this spot? Sure.
3: All right, that's cool. Michelle, have a great day. Thank you.
5: How about over here?
3: For a second, I thought that was my wife calling.
5: Can you get me a little closer? To what?
1: Closer to that gated community.
3: To the bridge. Look over there.
1: Oh, man.
3: Hi, Abby.
7: Hi, how's it going?
5: Hi.
3: So you had the worst date ever and involved pettiness?
7: Oh, my goodness, yes. So I went on a first date with this guy, and within the first, he drove us, and the first 5 minutes, he starts talking really strong politics and is like, COVID wasn't real, and it's okay, that Trump... like, grab the woman by the blank, because sometimes you just gotta grab life by the blank.
4: Oh,
7: and I'm sitting there going, what? And he's driving, and he has extreme road rage, is cussing people out.
5: Oh, my.
7: And I'm like, oh, my gosh, okay, red flag. We get to Cidercade, and he's telling me he's already gonna call the Better Business Bureau because some of the machines weren't working, and he wasn't okay with that. And then... we're playing this shooting game, and I said, oh, hold on a minute, let me make sure mine's working, I don't know if it is. And he beats me in the game, goes ahead, and goes, ha ha, I win, you lose.
4: Oh my God.

0: Sounds like a big brother.
1: I texted my best friend. I said, you have to get me out of this. So my phone only worked on speaker. So she called me with an excuse, but he followed me out. I was like, I'm so sorry. I need to take this. It's an emergency. And she faked a pregnancy scare and was like, I need you to come with me. Da da da da da. So needless to say, I think he finally got the hint.
2: Uh-huh.
3: Oh, my God. Ooh.
0: Wow. Ooh. Yeah.
4: So was there a second date?
5: There was a block delete.
1: I think he knew because it was like an afternoon date. There was zero traffic, and he took the, like, express.
0: Oh.
1: Like, road to get home sooner.
0: Oh, my goodness.
6: I have road rage, and there's no traffic.
0: Oh. Thank you, Abby.
2: That's a nightmare.
0: I know. He did all the wrong things.
6: Where is everybody?
0: Did all the wrong things. And one last one here. Hi, Katie.
7: Hey.
0: Good morning. Good morning. Were you mortified on your first date?
7: Oh, man. This has been years ago, by the way. I'm married now. So this was back in, like, 2010, 2011.
0: What happened?
7: But we live in the South. I live in Tennessee. So this is normal to, you know, deer and hunting season to gut deer, all the things. So I grew up around that, don't get me wrong. But this guy wanted to date me for so long. And I finally was like, you know what? Okay. That's fine. I'll try. And he took me out when I thought we was going to go on like a dinner date or something. He took me to his, I guess, parents' house at the time, to the garage. And it was like a family fest of gutting deer that night. And I just remember sitting in the corner and just like mortified.
4: Gutting deer on a first date.
0: Welcome to the family.
7: Just one. Like, I'm used to like one because my dad was a big deer hunter. It wasn't like my favorite thing to watch, but you know, I'm used to that. But it was just like everybody kept bringing it in.
5: Oh my God.
7: I remember him asking my friend the next day, like, why won't she answer me back? I was trying to reach back out, and she's like, you took her to gut deer on your first date.
5: Oh my gosh.
7: But it was horrible. And like, he didn't take me to eat. We went back and just sat in his living room. I mean, it wasn't like romantic at all.
0: Oh my goodness.
5: So your gut instinct was right on that one.
0: Oh,
5: right?
0: Man.
5: Oh my gosh.
6: Sometimes you have to go with the gut.
7: He's a sweet guy, but they're more like, they're just, that was something they enjoyed, and I was just like, no, this is terrible.
0: Yeah. Definitely not on the first date. Thank you for your call, Katie. We might have to keep bringing this back because.
6: I can't go. Oh, man.
0: My wife did write me, and she said, that lady that went on a date with the homeless guy, that was like you. That was like me.
6: Yeah, you were the homeless guy.
0: I was the homeless guy. I was the one trying to find showers when I was living in my truck. It's all good, though.
6: Yeah.
0: It works out.
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7: Right now we're talking about embarrassing moments. Whether you were the kid and your parents embarrassed you, or you are the parent and you just want to say, yeah, I embarrassed my kid. Just like Kelly Raspberry shared that she went, she jumped into her pool naked and videoed it, and her daughter didn't appreciate that on Instagram.
8: Not
9: at all.
8: Not one anything, bit. But yeah, I could see that being embarrassing.
7: But that's life. Your parents embarrass you. I remember one time I came home and a girl I was dating in high school met my mom for the first time. She showed up before a little bit earlier than we expected. And so she was sitting on the couch. And when I walked in, my mom was showing her my baby pictures. But not just the baby pictures, but the naked baby pictures.
8: Oh, yeah.
7: And I remember I just looked at my mom and I went straight to my room.
10: How did you do that?
7: I was like, why would you show those pictures? Why are you showing those nakies? Our phone number is 800-KID-LIVE.
8: 800-543-3548.
10: 800-FUCK-IT.
7: All right, we're about to take some calls. Some text messages came in as well. Kelly, don't feel bad. Sammy wrote, I'm a junior in high school. In sixth grade, I was walking home from dance, and as I was getting to my house, I noticed two of my guy friends at my door talking with my mom. My mom likes to wear those spaghetti strap shirts around the house.
8: Oh, boy.
7: When I got closer, I noticed that one boob was full out. Kelly, all of it.
8: And the boys not gonna say
7: the boys were just standing there. And she was talking with them like nothing.
10: Uh-huh.
7: So I just yelled, Mom, your boob.
10: Oh, no.
7: I requested to switch schools.
8: Oh, man.
10: That happens. Yeah. You don't. And people think there's no way you didn't know. It happens on the beach especially.
8: Yeah.
10: Your boob will be out because the wave will hit it. You don't even know. You're just walking
8: it's just out
10: around.
8: There. Yeah, it's just out
7: and
8: there.
7: You know those boys are going to bring it up at school.
8: Oh, of course.
7: You know they're going to bring it up.
8: Of course they are.
10: Horrible.
7: And you said you were in sixth grade? Yeah, that's going to
10: be. Oh, no.
7: That's forever now. What's up, Chandler?
11: Hey, good morning.
8: Hey
7: good
8: there.
7: Morning. How are you doing?
11: I'm good. How are you?
7: Doing awesome. So, are you the kid that was embarrassed, or are you the parent that did the embarrassing thing?
11: Oh, I'm the kid at 26, still embarrassed.
7: Oh, what happened?
11: So, I grew up showing pigs. My dad would take us to the movie theaters, me and my friends, and he would roll down the windows as we pull up to the movie theater and yell as loud as he could, "Here comes the pig queen."
10: Oh.
11: And I don't know how I still have friends, but we still talk about it to this day. And he would yell it as loud as he could. Sometimes it would be the possum queen, pig queen. It didn't matter. He was going to yell it out the window.
7: Oh, here comes the pig queen.
8: Here comes the pig queen, everybody.
7: Dad thinks it's hilarious.
11: Yep. So here I am, 26, still embarrassed.
7: Still thinking about it every day, Chandler.
8: Yep.
7: Yeah. Those are the moments. Yeah, but you know what? We laugh about it now, kind of. Thank you, Chandler. Have a wonderful day. Thank you for sharing from the text. My embarrassing moment happened on my first day of school at a new school. I was in fourth grade when my family moved from Massachusetts to Missouri. The principal let my parents walk me to my first class. Right after my principal introduced me to the whole class, my mom pointed at two Asian boys that later became good friends of mine and shouted, "Look, honey, there's two little Asian boys you can play with." Yes, I am Asian. To say I was horrified was an understatement.
10: Aww.

0: She meant well, though.
1: She did.
2: She meant well.
0: Hi, Stephanie.
3: Hello.
0: Hello.
1: Hi.
0: All right, Stephanie. So your parents embarrassed you, huh?
3: Yes.
1: Sound like you're still in
3: there. I'm going to preface by saying this was in the 90s, and that movie Something About Mary had come out.
0: Okay.
3: So my parents chaperoned my middle school field trip to Carlsbad Caverns, and my dad happened to get a group of all the most popular kids in my grade.
1: Oh, no.
3: And as we're entering the cave with all the bats flying ahead, he tells them, "Hey, guys, be careful that these bats don't poop on you, and then you'll think it's hair gel and, like, run it through your hair."
0: Oh,
3: and they all just laughed. And for the whole rest of the field trip and the whole rest of the school year, my dad was Mr. Guano. And anytime he picked me up from school and they saw him, they would shout, "Hey, Mr. Guano." I mean, they loved him, but he was still Mr. Guano all year.
0: Oh, Dad.
3: All school year.
0: Yeah. I bet you when you saw your dad with the popular kids, you're like, oh, no. This is not going to end well.
3: Sure. Right. I was like, please don't be embarrassed.
0: Can we switch them in groups, please? Oh, man. Thank you, Stephanie.
1: I think there's something that happens with parents, especially dads. If they get a certain age and they don't care, like when they're walking around the house and they're tighty-whities, they don't really care. Because I was always the kid that would bring a girl home, you know, and to meet the parents. And my dad would be sitting up there in the recliner. Not a house I grew up in. Like, when you open the front door, you're in the living room, right?
0: Yep.
1: So the recliner's right there. So me, being the gentleman, I'd open the door and let the lady go in first. And Dad's just sitting there with a remote in one hand and, I don't know, maybe a cup of tea in the other hand, black socks, tidy whities right there in the recliner.
4: Just same.
1: Say, yeah. And what, did my dad get up and run?
4: No.
1: My dad is at home. He's in that recliner just as comfortable. If somebody's embarrassed, it better be you.
0: Did he get up, shake her hand, and give her a hug?
4: No.
0: Welcome to my house.
4: I see you, Dad. It's okay.
0: Don't move, Dad. And here's a blanket. Please put that on, pretty.
1: Yeah.
0: Kara wrote us and said, in fourth grade, my very protective dad would not let me walk home. We literally lived right across the street. Full visibility, guys. Anyway, one day after school, he forgot to pick me up while in the middle of mowing our yard. So he decided to pick me up in the riding lawnmower.
4: Aww.
1: Nice. Yeah, I like
4: That's
1: that.
4: That's cute.
1: That's cute, yeah.
0: Oh, I
4: it's
0: like
4: embarrassing,
0: that.
4: But it's cute.
0: I like that a lot.
4: It's like Can't Buy Me Love, that last scene.
1: Get on.
0: Man, I used to ask my dad to pick me up at the corner because I was embarrassed by our car. And then I feel bad as an adult. I'm, like, I'm sorry, Dad. I'm
1: they're doing the best they could.
0: They were trying.
1: Yep.
0: Hi, Lindsay.
5: Hi.
0: Welcome to the show. All right, share your most embarrassing moment.
5: Okay, well, it's still embarrassing about 20-something years later, but when I was in sixth grade in middle school, and back then, you know, or in middle school, everything your parents do is embarrassing.
1: Yeah.
5: And so I got an early dismissal for whatever reason, and I thought that, you know, my dad had to come in the office and get me, and he thought otherwise, and so he had no intentions of getting out of the car, and I about died when I saw him walk into my school wearing these awful short purple shorts that you shouldn't leave the house in, and a t-shirt that had, like, our handprint painted on that we had made him when we were kids.
0: Aww.
5: And then he walked in my middle school to pick me up, not thinking he was going to have to get out of the car.
0: Oh, no.
1: Yeah.
4: That's bad. I've been in that situation.
1: We've all been
4: I didn't think I was going to have to get out of the car. I'm so sorry.
0: I'm sorry.
5: Always be prepared.
0: Always.
4: Yeah.
0: Oh, thank you for sharing, Lindsay. Oh, my goodness. From the text. Guys, my dad met this guy that I went to high school with. I had a crush on him. And the first thing my dad said was, "You're the guy whose picture is all over my daughter's room, huh?"
4: Oh, no.
1: Oh.
0: I literally wanted to die right there.
4: Oh.
0: Why do dads do this stuff?
4: That's bad.
1: That's what we do, man.
4: That's
0: why
4: so
0: do dads do that stuff?
1: That's what we do. That's what we do.
0: Oh, no, I feel you on that. That is absolutely embarrassing. What's up, Todd?
6: Hey, how's it going?
1: Good.
0: Doing great. Are you the parent or are you the kid that was embarrassed?
6: I was the kid.
0: Oh, no. How old were you when you were embarrassed by your parents?
6: It was my 13th birthday.
0: Okay, what happened?
6: I'm walking through Walmart with my dad, and I don't even know what we were shopping for. And he stops me and says, "Oh, man, did you see that girl back there?" I said, "No." He walked me back and pointed down the aisle. She's looking at something. So I'm kind of deer in headlights in awe. And I hear him yell real loud,

0: You're right, Todd. She is pretty. I just lost it. She looked up. I looked to my left where Dad was, and he's gone. I don't know where he went.
1: That's so awful. That's so mean.
2: Is it?
0: I just slumped around the corner and walked off. I was like, oh, my God.
3: You're sorry. Right, Todd. That girl is hot.
1: That's awful.
4: Embarrassing yeah. ditch. You yeah. know?
2: Dads are the king, the kings of embarrassing their kids. Uh-huh. Speaking of dads embarrassing their kids, here's Katie. Hi, Katie.
5: Hello. So we thought it was a super cute idea to take the entire family, middle school kid, high school kid, prime embarrassment age, to go see the Jackass movie premiere. And my dad decides he wants to be like the guys in the movie. So he takes off his pants in a sold-out movie theater and walks from the bottom stairs all the way to the top row where we are. It was
2: I love your dad.
1: Oh, but
5: to top it, there were two popular kids on a date in the rows around us, and people were standing up in the front row, no longer paying attention to the movie, to watch the commotion of the 50-something-year-old man half-naked.
2: I love him.
1: Are you going to try that?
2: No, I'm not going to do it.
1: No.
4: I love him, yeah.
2: And he was wearing underwear, right?
5: Yes, okay, thank good. God. But he does like to wear hiking boots, so it was just tighty-whities and hiking
4: there
5: boots.
4: There you go, my man. Yeah.
2: I like that a lot.
4: There you go.
2: I like that a lot. See, that's one that gets you bonus points with the dudes at school.
4: Uh-huh.
2: Yeah, her dad's cool. Katie's dad. That's my guy right there. From the text. Oh, this sounds embarrassing. My mom was a police officer. When she would go to house parties for noise complaints, she would ask two questions. Are your parents home? And is my daughter here? Guys, I was mortified weekly.
4: Yeah.
2: Oh, that's not just one embarrassing moment. It was numerous embarrassing moments.
4: On the rig.
2: Oh, man. We're doing embarrassing moments from our parents' most embarrassing moments. Hi, Stephanie.
6: Hey, good morning.
2: Welcome to the show. Hopefully you feel better now after hearing that you're not alone in being embarrassed by your parents.
6: Oh, yeah, I'm definitely not alone, but I am pretty embarrassed.
2: What happened?
6: So when we were younger, my parents would make jokes about how they would play games and stuff. And until we got older, we didn't understand exactly what they meant by playing ring toss with donuts.
2: Oh.
4: Okay.
1: Yeah. That's not radio
6: so
1: friend.
6: So now when we visit our parents, we don't touch the donuts.
1: Yeah. Never accept mystery donuts.
6: Visit our parents, we don't touch the donuts.
2: Yeah. Don't hashtag don't touch the donuts.
4: That's is it National Donut Day?
2: It is not today. Yeah.
4: Okay, good.
2: Goodness.
1: But you know what? Now I want a donut.
2: I do.
1: I kind of do.
2: I kind of don't now. I don't want that.
4: Oh, man. Those are great.
1: Ah, parents.
4: But you got to look forward to it.
2: There's so many embarrassing.
4: As a parent, you're like, I'm going to embarrass my kid just like my parents embarrassed me.
2: I mean, we have so many text messages, so many calls. We might have to do this again in the future with embarrassing parent calls, including one from a girl who was doing rush week, and her mom showed up and made out with a frat boy.
1: Oh.
2: So now they call her makeout mom at school.
1: Oh, that's so bad.
2: I'm sorry, Sarah.
1: That's
2: sorry.
1: Awful.
2: Makeout. Your mom is makeout mom.
1: Good for mom.
4: Yeah, yeah, right?
2: No.
4: Wow.
2: If you don't want a woman making out with a frat boy during rush week?
1: No.
2: I would transfer. I'm going to another school. I don't care.
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1: When the cushy life hits a bump.
2: And listen, it happens to all of us. We start complaining and we go, oh, wait, hold up. I know there's worse things going on. I can't sound like a jerk right now. But you still want to get it off your chest, and that's why we do First World Problems. Now, normally, I get text messages that come in early for an example for a First World Problem, but Chris called.
3: Oh, okay.
2: And Chris has a great First World Problem for us. Hello, Chris.
4: Hello.
2: Hey, Chris. What's your First World Problem?
4: So, I actually have two for you, Matt.
2: Okay.
4: Okay, so the other week, or like the other day, I asked my dad to buy me some chocolate milk, right? Because, you know, athlete, need to bulk up a little, and I like how chocolate milk tastes, you know what I mean?
2: That's right, buddy.
4: Well, this morning, I go to the fridge, open up the fridge, go to get myself a glass of chocolate milk, and it's all gone. Oh. And I turn around, and my little sister's just sitting there smiling at me because she drank all the chocolate milk.
2: What a move. Wow. What a boss
3: little
2: move by your
3: sis.
2: How old is your little sister?
3: For the win.
4: Well, my little sister's 13.
2: Yeah. By the way, how old are you? Because you sound like a man.
4: Oh, I'm 14.
5: What?
2: What?
5: What?
3: What? That's a deep
5: you're 14?
3: What is hold on, you? Dog.
5: Someone told me to be drinking more chocolate milk.
2: Chris,
5: if I was drinking chocolate milk right now, it would be shooting out my nose.
2: How tall are you, Chris?
4: I'm about 5'9".
6: Chris, what date does it say on your driver's license?
4: I don't have that yet.
6: Okay, just check.

0: Trey trying to get you.
1: Dude, Chris, you're boy, forcing. I just knew you were crazy. 35.
0: Can I? Are you? Do you sing country music by chance?
2: In the shower.
0: Because you should.
3: When did your voice change? What age?
2: I don't know. It's always been deep. My dad.
0: Is that your dad or your brother? Yeah.
2: That's my dad.
4: Yeah, no, his voice has always been deep since he could talk.
3: Oh, wow. My nephew's like that. Little Ezra, he's only like two, and he's got a deep voice like that. It's so cute.
0: So, Dad, you're telling me Chris, when he was like a little baby, he'd be like, Mom, I need to breastfeed.
4: Pretty much.
3: Wow. That's crazy. So, well, we're just fascinated by your voice, but I'm sorry about your chocolate milk.
0: Yeah, that's I wonder, problem.
1: Is it going to change and get deeper?
3: It can't.
0: No way.
3: Well, no way. How much lower can it go?
0: Chris, you got to give it a go with some singing, dude, because you got that deep voice. You might have a career.
5: Can you say the Kid Craddock Morning Show?
2: Well, first, can I tell you all my secret?
0: Of course. Sorry,
6: Chris, he goes with a purpose.
0: We were infatuated by your voice. Go ahead, Chris.
2: So, well, me and my dad, we were listening to y'all discuss the male Karen thing, right?
0: Uh-huh.
2: And while y'all were saying that the name's Josh, me and my dad, we think that the name should be Kyle.
4: Well, it's always been Kyle.
2: Or it's always been Kyle.
3: Kyle and Kyle. All right, we got to vote for Kyle.
0: In your guys' honor, Chris and Dad, I think we're going to do a poll on our Instagram and figure out if it's Kyle. I think Chad is added to that
3: Kyle.
0: One.
3: Okay, Kyle.
0: Josh.
6: Josh, Kyle, Chad. A lot of people are also texting in Kevin.
0: And Kevin. All right, those will be our four names, and we'll determine which one is the male equivalent of Karen.
6: Because I feel like Kyle, maybe it's just because... my millennial age, but like totally Kyle.
0: Well, yeah.
6: Totally Kyle.
0: Well, Chris, what an honor to talk to you before you get super famous with that golden voice.
6: You should get into audiobook narration.
0: Yeah, you should.
7: Yeah.
2: I've been told that a lot, man.
0: Yeah.
6: I thought I'd be the first.
0: And by the way, great manners, because you haven't brud me once.
7: He probably says that for his dad.
0: I get brud all the time by 14-year-olds. Not my man, Chris. Well, Chris, Dad, thank you so much for calling. You guys have a wonderful day.
2: You too.
0: Yeah.
1: All right, Hey, when I was 14, I was trying to make my voice sound like that. I'd call up whatever, and they're like, is this Mrs. Mack? I'm like, no, it's not Mrs. Mack.
0: Whenever they would call me a girl, when they would call my house, I'm like, I'm a boy. I'm a man. I'm a boy.
6: Not the gun drop.
5: For me, they're always like, do you want fries with that, ma'am?
1: Yeah.
6: Thank you.
0: They still say it to you, don't they? Hi, Kayla.
8: Hi, good morning. I don't know how I can follow that. I have a 13-year-old, and he still does voice pop. That guy sounds like a grown man. Listen,
3: I know. It's crazy.
0: Chris is just one in a million.
3: Truly shocking.
0: Not that many Chris's out there.
8: To add to that, I think Kyle is the Karen version of it. And the funny thing is I have a brother, Kyle, and he fits that perfectly.
0: Kyle. Well, what's your first world problem, Kayla?
8: My first world problem is my 13-year-old. You guys, I've heard Justin use all like of the new lingo, unk and no cap and bruh. My son uses it so much that I use it in my vocabulary without realizing it. I made a doctor's appointment the other day, and she said, "Oh, we can get you in at such time." And I'm like, "No cap."
5: Yes, ma'am.
8: Mortified. Yeah. I was like, I am so sorry. It just comes out naturally now.
1: Sorry about that.
0: Is it become part of the vocabulary?
6: I just love the immediate apology. I'm so sorry.
5: I got a kid.
8: I tell my kids. I'm
5: They're
8: like,
5: keeping you young.
8: Don't rage bait me. Don't rage bait me right now. I'm about to crash out.
0: Yeah, you're not alone there. I feel you on that one, Kayla. Thank you for sharing. Have a wonderful day. I just realized Kayla and Kyle. Mm-hmm. But she added Kyle to that one. Hello, Robin.
9: Hi, good morning.
0: Good morning. What's your first world problem?
9: So the other day, I live in Illinois, so we have a lot of little like gambling places. They can only have like 5 of the poker machines in each one. But I stopped by one the other day. And I was playing for only just a couple of minutes, and I hit this bonus, and I won a bunch of money, and I have had previous jobs where I had to count money, so I naturally always want to double count money to make sure that it's correct. But I won so much money, I couldn't keep track of how much money I was counting.
0: Wow.
1: That's

0: lot.
1: After you finally were able to count all that money, do you mind telling us?
0: We have to know. You have to know.
1: How much was it, Robin?
2: It ended up being over $6,000.
1: Girl.
3: Nice.
1: No. Dang.
0: I'm coming to Illinois.
1: Whoa, Robin.
4: On what table you're playing?
1: Slots.
5: Oh, slots.
1: Was it slots?
5: Or blackjack?
2: It was just a poker machine, and it was actually inside of a gas station.
1: A gas station? Robin, congratulations.
0: Yeah, man.
1: That's a wonderful personal problem to have right there. Love you. Have a wonderful day. Larry? Hi, Larry.
6: What's up? Good morning, everyone.
0: What up, big
1: morning,
0: Larry?
1: Buddy. What's your first world problem?
6: Oh, hi. I bought my wife an upgrade. I bought her a bidet with all the bells and whistles. And now my sons, they enjoy it so much that I have to buy a bidet for them.
0: What are bidet bells and whistles? I mean, it just...
1: Temperature control, probably.
3: Yeah, because some of it's just cold.
6: The warming water, and it has an air dryer on it.
1: It's got a dryer?
5: An air dryer.
1: So you got a...
6: Yeah.
1: On your butt?
6: It dries those cheeks.
1: It dries those cheeks.
4: And you got kids, stop playing with the bidet.
1: Yeah. Larry, now we're all going to buy bidets.
0: Yeah.
1: Come on over and install it for us since you're well-versed in it now. Yeah, we get so many bidet calls, that I still don't have one. But I
4: can sit on a bidet all day.
1: I'm about this close.
3: I believe that.
1: Hi, Ashley.
7: Hi.
1: Hey. How you doing?
8: This call will be recorded.
7: I'm good. We listen to y'all every morning. We're so excited.
1: Are you recording our call?
0: We're recording
7: I am recording our call because nobody's going to believe me.
1: What's up?
3: That's okay.
1: What's up, call recording?
3: This is AI. I'm kidding.
7: I promise you it's not.
1: No, you're good.
3: I'm kidding.
1: What's your first world problem?
7: So, ours is I have a 9-year-old and 7-year-old boys, and they got very upset the other day because I bought Scott toilet paper instead of Cottonelle.
1: Uh-oh.
7: And they don't like it's not very soft.
4: They don't want the cheese.
0: Cottonelle's in a rap song. That's how famous Cottonelle
1: is. Well, rappers are putting it in the rap song.
0: Yeah.
1: You know what I mean? You got to go with that
8: one. I'll be honest. I'm an Angel Soft girl.
1: Really?
8: Wow. I love Angel Soft.
4: I'm Charmin.
1: I just get
8: what's... No, Charmin's too fluffy.
1: You are kind of Charmin.
8: No, your pipes.
4: I am a Charmin.
3: I'm a Charmin girl, too.
4: Yeah.
1: Ashley.
8: Hi, Foggers.
1: Now you got that recording. Awesome talking to you. Have a wonderful day.
7: Thank you. Y'all too. We love y'all.
8: Love you.
1: Bye, guys. Bye. Love y'all.
8: Recording ended.
1: By the way, that's what happens if you hit record. It'll let people know if you're ever trying to record a call. It's going to be recorded on your phone.
3: I didn't even know you could do that.
1: Yeah, you can do that. It's there.
8: But you get busted.
1: You get busted. Hi, Josh.
3: Oh, no.
9: Hey, good morning.
0: Uh-oh.
1: Hey, buddy.
0: We're sorry.
1: What could possibly be your first world problem?
4: Do you want to talk to our manager?
9: I do want to talk to your manager. I have a bone to pick with you.
1: What happened, man?
9: Second of all, it's not my first world problem, but it's my daughter's. And she's 7 years old, and I just dropped her off at school this morning. But she said her first world problem is when she rides in Dad's car, she can't watch Netflix on her iPad because Dad doesn't pay for the internet package, but Mom does. So she can watch Netflix all the way to school.
1: Wow. Us dads are always we look like the cheap ones.
3: That's so cute.
1: We still help them pay for it.
0: Shade from your daughter.
9: We're the cheap ones, and all I need to do is speak to a manager.
1: Right, exactly. Well, Josh, I'm not voting for your name in our poll that we're going to be putting up at KidNation.com. Just no, because I love all our Joshes. Thank you for your call, bro.
9: Thank you.
1: Bye, Josh.
3: Let's see how the poll is doing.
1: How's it doing so far?
3: Oh, wait, hold on.
1: Not good?
3: Hold on, I just need to refresh.
1: Josh winning?
8: You're second.
5: I'm going. Maybe two.
3: Maybe, okay, people need to go vote.
1: Okay, good.
4: Go vote. Just vote.
1: Great news. Our friend Ed Sheeran wants you to see him on his loop tour.
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10: I decided to take the advice of our Kid Nation listener that said, update your will.
11: Yeah.
10: And so I decided to turn my will over on the flip side and update it. And I'm going to call that side the won't. So I got a will and a won't. And it's all the people that won't get anything on that side and all the people that will get something on the other side. Mm-hmm. Boom.
12: I like it.
10: How about that?
13: Right. Around the room, who ended on what will?
10: You know, it's a process, Trey. Okay. It's a fluid situation.
11: Got it.
10: So it's not all inked in right now.
11: Perfect.
10: Hear me out.
12: I like it.
11: All right, it's time for Hear Us Out. I feel this one from the text, and I think the ladies are going to like it maybe. I don't know. I don't have long hair anymore. Hear me out. How about we get a

0: hot tool for hair that has a perfume cartridge and it infuses your hair when you use it. That way you always have good smelling hair.
1: Oh.
2: I like it.
0: That is actually pretty smart.
1: I think we have a hot tool on the phone.
0: No, we don't have a hot tool. Oh, man.
3: I know girls like spraying their hair with their perfume.
2: Yeah.
0: Yeah. You know. But now you have the tool.
3: And but when they flip their hair, you can smell that beautiful fragrance.
2: A toss toss.
0: Now you can curl and wave it and smell it good. Hello, George.
4: Oh. Hey. So I thought that we could have like a packet or something that like you put in the soil beneath like a tree or like a plant, flower or something that like then you don't have to water it for like a week or something.
1: A slow water. Yeah.
0: A water pack.
2: Yeah. I like that.
0: George, you should start inventing that. How old are you?
4: I'm 11.
0: Yeah, start inventing that, dude, and then enjoy your riches.
5: For your science project, you know you're going to have a science fair. Because
1: they do have something like that for your dog or cat, right? If you're going out of town, or maybe cat, that just kind of shoves the food out every so many hours or something.
0: Yeah.
4: I think I've seen that on, like, shelves or something.
1: Yeah.
0: Well, George, great idea, man. You have been heard, buddy. Have a wonderful day at school. What's up, Anthony?
4: My invention is a fan on wheels that follows you around.
0: A fan?
5: Like a Beyonce fan or something to cool you off.
1: Or somebody that wants
5: like
1: you autograph.
5: A dramatic wind in your
4: cool
5: hand
4: you
5: thing?
4: Off.
0: Yeah.
5: Cool you off fan, okay.
0: Because, Anthony, I have seen those people at the airport that have the luggage that follows them around. Yes. Why can't we add a fan?
1: You can.
3: It's so hot out there sometimes.
1: Put a little remote on it or put a little air tag in your pocket and it just follows you around.
0: That is actually awesome right there,
5: genius.
0: Anthony. Do you think you're able to invent that?
4: I probably can because I do robotics at my school.
5: Oh. There you go. Another science fair project.
1: What are y'all working on right now?
4: Right now, it's more the like cardboard catapult.
3: Cardboard those are fun. Catapult.
2: Yes, that's like the basics.
3: What are you going to launch out of your catapult?
4: Probably eggs or something. I don't know.
2: Something fun.
0: Who do you want to hit with that egg?
4: One of my friends.
1: Which one?
0: Ryan. Anthony, have a great day.
1: See you, buddy.
0: Thanks
1: have a great day. Yeah.
0: That's so cool. Kids are doing robotics at school right now.
1: Yeah.
0: Madison, I think I'm going to double down on yours. I like yours. Madison wrote us on the text and said, hear me out. Instead of Valentine's Day, can we just replace it with a second Thanksgiving? One time a year is just not enough. Yeah. Because we do have a lot of single people on Valentine's Day not enjoying that holiday for everybody.
5: I think they need to spread out the gorge yourself holidays. You know, because we've got gorging on Thanksgiving, then, Halloween, gorging on candy,
0: boom.
5: Thanksgiving, gorging
0: boom.
5: On food, and then Christmas, gorging on all that.
0: And
5: that's back-to-back gorging.
0: And New Year. Let's be honest. We go eat a big old dinner before New Year.
5: I
3: gorge on 4th of July.
0: Hot dogs.
5: Just space it out, though. That's what I'm saying. Yeah. Space it out.
0: Yeah. And then for your New Year, practice fartlek.
3: That's true.
0: Hi, Josh.
6: What's going on, Kelly and the rest?
5: We're all good.
0: It was great talking to you, Josh. Have a wonderful day.
1: What's up, my brother?
0: Go ahead, Josh.
6: So you know how Oreo has like different flavors other than just like the regular flavor, and sometimes you get it and it's great, or sometimes you get it and it's just meh.
0: Yeah.
6: They need a variety pack. Where you get like multiple ones, and so if some are not great, that's okay. You still have other ones you can tap into.
1: Yeah,
0: Josh, do you have commitment issues?
2: That's a great idea because you don't want to buy the entire pack of watermelon Oreos.
0: That's the thing. The watermelon Oreo was two of them were fine, but I don't want
5: you want an Oreo sampler pack.
0: Yes.
2: Oh, a flight.
3: Yeah, a flight.
1: Yeah. There
3: What's
1: you go.
3: The craziest flavor you've had of an Oreo?
6: Ooh. I don't really go with the crazy ones, but I definitely get several. I'm like, ooh, that sounds good. Like, birthday cake. Let's do it. You know? And then I'm like, okay, birthday cake was all right.
0: Did you try the Pop Rocks one?
5: I did.
0: Love the Pop Rocks. I don't know why. It's just
6: the toffee one, which had like little bits of toffee in it.
0: Yeah. Ooh, toffee sounds pretty good right there. Have they done a banana pudding Oreo yet?
5: They haven't. It's coming,
6: I think. They did with the like vanilla ones.
2: Yeah.
0: Oh, with the vanilla ones?
2: I do like the vanilla Oreos.
0: Yeah, those are pretty good. Josh, I think Oreo should absolutely follow suit and do what you're requesting there.

0: would all benefit from that. Have a great day, Josh. Hi, Elaine.
1: Hi.
0: How are you doing this morning?
1: Good.
0: All right. We wanna hear you out. What you got going on?
1: Okay, well, hear me out. So I know how y'all were making new words and trying to make new words.
0: Uh-huh.
1: So instead of cringe, I have a word, shring.
2: Shring.
0: Shring. Oh, that's like, ugh, that's
3: and
0: shring.
3: And it does have the same vibe.
4: And it's got a ring to it.
2: Shring.
1: So it's not like cringe, it's shring. How so you can be like shringy.
0: How'd you come up with that word? You just came out of your mouth?
1: Yeah, I was just thinking, I'm like, what can I do for a word for like 2025 so we don't have to say cringe anymore because we've been saying it for so
3: but
1: long.
3: But is shring the same definition? Is it like replacing cringe?
1: It's not replacing. You can say both, but we're going to like say that more often.
0: Yeah,
1: like,
0: that's what we're going to do. Like,
4: yeah. And how do you feel about choogy?
1: About what?
0: Choogy.
3: Choogy.
4: That's also cringe.
1: Choogy.
0: Yeah, I don't like choogy.
1: Choogy's a good one because it sounds like kind of like someone's obnoxious chewing. So I think, yeah. Choogy.
0: That's more for eating.
2: Yeah. Or being all chewy.
1: Yeah, so I think that's really good too.
4: Thank you. Thank you, Elaine.
0: Yeah.
4: You're very
0: Sigma word you came up with.
2: Yeah, very creative.
0: Very creative.
2: I like it.
0: Thank you for your call, Elaine. Have a wonderful day at school. And we'll take this one from Amber. Hello, Amber.
5: Hey, how y'all doing?
0: Doing awesome. Okay, go ahead with your idea.
5: Before I do my ideas, I did want to comment on poor George for his science experiment for the flowers.
2: Yeah.
5: He can use water beads. I use that all the time. It holds water, and then it'll shrink, and then it goes back when you fill it with water.
0: Oh.
5: It's very helpful.
0: So we kind of have those.
5: Yeah,
2: okay.
5: Maybe George can help out with that.
3: Yeah, thank you. Elevate it.
2: Yeah.
5: Also, Thanksgiving dinner, my husband incorporated, we have Thanksgiving dinner also on Easter. So it's not just once a year, we do it twice a year.
2: So you have like a Thanksgiving and a half.
0: Uh-huh.
5: We do, it works. Why have a big, huge turkey just on Thanksgiving, you know? So, I have two ideas. Eggnog. We only can find it in the stores around Thanksgiving and Christmas.
0: Correct. Yep.
2: Correct.
5: So why can't Nestle or another company like that go ahead and make out like a powdered eggnog that you can buy year-round.
4: I see that. But also making your own eggnog at home with eggs is so much fun. You should try that.
5: There are so many recipes, and it's so hard to do.
4: Yeah. Girl, I used Martha Stewart's recipe. I made it twice. Everyone loved my eggnog.
0: Who's everyone?
4: Everyone.
2: Daniel.
4: Everyone.
5: It has a shelf life, too. It doesn't last very long.
2: Correct.
5: The expiration date, it just you can't drink it any sometime.
0: I bought my wife loves eggnog, and I bought it for her because she took one sip, and it's still in the fridge.
4: Oh, make it. Yeah, store bought. You got to make it at home.
2: Is there any other
6: add
2: kind of nog?
6: Liquor. Add more liquor. She'll down it.
0: Yeah.
2: Is there any other nog except eggnog?
3: Noggin.
2: Nog.
6: What makes it nog?
0: Pumpkin nog.
5: I have another idea.
2: Oh, what? I'm sorry. Yeah, go ahead.
5: Oh, sorry. So we live down here that live in South Texas. It's constantly hot.
2: Mm-hmm.
5: So, what about a sea vent or crotch vent, where cars just put a vent that right under steering wheel that points right there where you need it?
4: Like a seat cooler?
5: crotch vent, sea vent, whatever you want to call it.
7: Coffee optional?
8: How's about a cup of coffee?
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1: Our Sam News Update. Good morning, Kyle Bailey with Joey Keeram.
2: Douglas County Commissioners Tom Kress, Chris Boyce, and Tim Freeman, along with the staff at the Douglas County Museum of History and Natural History, have announced the opening of Timeless Treasures, Bicycles and Toys, a new exhibit that is now open. A county release said the exhibit showcases more than a century of childhood history through an extraordinary collection of vintage bicycles, toys, and model trains. The exhibit features 29 vintage bicycles and 104 toys, many of which were previously donated by the family of Joe Burris, a passionate collector and restorer who spent years preserving historic bicycles. Thanks to the Burris family's generosity, visitors now have the opportunity to experience one of the museum's most unique and engaging collections. Among the oldest artifacts on display is a small metal and wood child sled dating to the late 1800s, offering a glimpse into childhood recreation more than a century ago. The exhibit was conceived by museum director James Davis, whose lifetime appreciation for vintage toys inspired the museum to pursue the acquisition of such a significant collection when the opportunity arose. The exhibit was curated by Karen Bratton, museum research librarian and collection manager, and expertly fabricated by museum operations technician Jim Ahn. Visitors will discover bicycles spanning from the late 1800s through the mid-1960s, including early bone shaker bicycles, classic men's and women's models, tandem bicycles built for two, as well as children's bicycles and tricycles. Among the exhibit's featured pieces are two exceptional Schwinn bicycles dating from the 1950s to 1960s. The exhibit also includes an impressive collection of model trains drawn from both the museum's collections and the personal collection of Jim Ahn. The train display features trains dating from approximately 1960 through 2000. The museum is open 7 days a week from 10 a.m. till 5 p.m. Admission is $8 for adults, $5 for seniors and veterans, $2 for children aged 5 to 17, and free for members and those under the age of 4. For more information on the Douglas County Museum of History and Natural History, go to a link that we have with this story at 541radio.com.
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7: Dear Kelly, you are the love expert.
8: I am.
7: I need your advice and encouragement about feeling worthy. I'm a single woman in my 30s, and I have a great job, income, independence, and a full life of friends and hobbies. I'm gearing up to buy my first home independently, and I'm very excited. My struggle is that my parents and some friends seem to be encouraging me to, quote, think smaller. Comments such as, why do I need such a nice, big, and expensive house for just me? Just wait until you meet your husband. He can help you buy something. I don't really need to be in a good location since I don't have kids, etc. Kelly, I have the money to do whatever I want. I don't need their validation, but I think what is most hurtful is that my father doesn't think that I need any of this. Both of my married siblings own houses, and I make more money than both of them. Of course, I would like to be married and start a family, but this is where I am today. How did you handle others' opinions when you were single and a successful mom doing things a bit untraditionally? How do I prove that I'm just as deserving as someone who's coupled up?
9: That's right.
8: See, I didn't get a lot of that negative feedback, but I did that. I bought my own house, you know, and I got married, divorced, and then I bought a house. But I, you know what, I bought my house with intention because I bought a house that was big enough for my future husband and also assuming he might have a couple of kids. I had bought a house with intention. I bought a house that had a closet that would work for a man and a woman, so yeah. For my future husband.
9: No manifestation.
8: So you're yeah. Basically, you know, just because you're doing these things, I don't know why. I don't understand people that don't support women who are successful because that wasn't my experience.
9: If a man was doing that, would they be saying the same thing?
8: No, absolutely not. You do encourage them. Isn't it time to settle down? You get for a man, I would imagine, it's like, aren't you tired of playing around?
9: Right.
8: Isn't it time to settle down and have some kids and, you know, give us some grandkids? I get that. But to say you can't do it without a man,
10: yeah,
8: that's what I just... I just want you to know, I

0: I'm proud of you.
1: We're proud.
0: I did it, you know, without a man, and but I also did certain things with intention. If you're buying in a good area, like a good school district, that's because you're buying for your future. You're investing in your future,
2: the
0: life
2: that.
0: And there's nothing wrong with wanting to have a family with children and kids and the whole shebang. There's nothing wrong with wanting that and visualizing it and manifesting it. And
1: I think about that story. That story with Cher, where her mom's like, girl, you just need to find a rich man. And Cher tells her mom, Mom, I am a rich man.
0: I know.
3: I am a rich man.
4: I know. Right. Mm-hmm. You go,
0: girl. You just have to know your worth and just in one ear and out the other. And, you know, your parents are probably old school, traditional.
1: Yeah.
0: You got to just love them where they are and leave the rest behind.
5: Love letters. Letters to Kelly.
1: Dear Kelly, you are the love expert.
0: I am.
1: I wanted to know if you or anyone on the show knew a good Bible verse or story to help with grief or help with growing spiritually. I'm currently going through a divorce. Things are fine with the soon-to-be ex, but I'm just realizing as more time goes on with us separated that I've changed a lot of who I am and what's important to me. I've also been a believer in Christ, but more recently I've been more of an actual follower. Any advice would be great. Thank you for everything that you do, and I love listening to y'all's show every day. God bless.
0: Well, I mean, if you're asking for a specific verse, I mean, the only one of my faves is Jeremiah 29:11. I looked it up really quick. So, you know, sometimes you were put on the spot. For I know the plans I have for you, declares the Lord, plans to prosper you and not to harm you, plans to give you hope and a future. I mean, that's the one that I would cling to. Because,
2: all things work for good. Romans, what is that, 6?
0: Oh, see, now eight, you put or, me on the spot.
2: All things
0: like
2: work
0: that.
2: For good for those who believe. But you can Google. I've told my guys this in my Bible.
0: What's wrong with you? Google it.
2: You can Google any situation. Practically, in fact, maybe any situation. Just put it in Bible verse about grief. Bible verse about divorce.
0: Was she getting
2: Bible
0: verse
2: about
0: verse
1: divorce.
0: About surviving divorce. Let's see what it says. Bible verse about surviving divorce.
1: Which one do we get?
0: Isaiah 40:31 is about renewed strength. Psalms 14:3 is about healing the brokenhearted. 2 Corinthians 4:8-9, not crushed, not destroyed.
2: Yeah.
0: Isaiah 43:2 is about God's presence during difficult times. So just you can Google those, but the first one that popped in my head was God has plans for us that are bigger than we realize.
6: One that's helped me a lot, Genesis 1:1.
0: In the beginning.
6: Yep.
1: God created
7: heaven. Hey, you got to start
2: he
7: somewhere.
2: He said, let there be light.
7: You got to start somewhere, Trey.
3: Yeah. Also, midnight's 5, you'll be on your own. You're on your own.
1: Is that, Taylor?
3: Yes.
1: The book of Taylor.
7: The book of Taylor.
3: Yes.
7: But divorce is tough.
2: It is.
0: And you feel, I know some people going through it right now, and I'm like, I know it's hard to believe, but you will get over it.
7: I know.
0: Some people don't, though, and they don't let it go, and it's like, that's on them after a while. Come on. After a while, it's on you.
7: You got to keep on living at some point.
0: You got to go through the stages of grief with divorce like anything else, and it's like, at that point, you're not even mad about him or her.
2: Yeah.
0: It's about your dream. You're mourning the loss of the dream you had for your life. This is not the way I thought my life was going to go. Because by the time you get a divorce, usually you're both like looking at each other.
2: I had a similar conversation over the break with this young lady that said she was going through her second divorce, and she's in her 30s. And she goes, this is not where I planned on being in my 30s. You know, I got a great job, and I got a house, and blah, blah, blah. Like, I ain't tough. You know, it's not the plan that you had that matters. It's the plan that God had that matters. So you go ahead and pivot to his plan.
7: But you guys were talking, though?
2: Yeah, but she was like, oh, but I sure do miss my ex-husband. I'm like, well, I'm out. I'm out.
7: Aw. Well, if you want to write our love expert, you can do so. LoveLettersToKelly.com. We try to hook you up with as much love advice as we can.
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7: We were just talking about ratings for Uber. My wife wanted to get in on the conversation. She sent me a text.
2: Okay, what's her
7: rating? She's got a perfect 5.
3: Amazing.
2: On both. Wow, Kenzie.
3: As she should.
7: And I think she rides Lyft and Uber more. And then she followed it up by sending me a picture to prove that she has a 5, which I believe. And then she said, don't mind the picture. I tried to look ugly in my profile pic so I don't get kidnapped.
2: You know what? That's smart thinking.
3: Thank you for the tip.
2: That's smart thinking for a woman.
7: Now you're wondering, what kind of picture did my wife take to look quote-unquote ugly?
1: Yeah.
7: She is in front of a window, so the light is coming in from behind her.
0: So it's bad lighting.
7: Light, yeah. She purposely did this. And then she did it, the camera was below her below her chin, so she's looking down at the camera, kind of.
3: I don't even know what picture.
7: And she even went as far as making a weird smile, like the...
1: Can I see? Let me see.

0: She looks beautiful.
1: She still looks cute.
2: She's so cute.
1: I would still holler.
3: Mm-hmm. Of course you would.
1: But, yeah, that's my wife.
3: Yeah.
1: Which is what I would do. And real quick, I got speaking of text messages, so I get my, you know when you get a text message, dudes, I don't know if you do, your friends do this, Al, but I feel like guys have turned into the, we do voice memos for messaging.
3: Hadn't done, none of my buddies have done that yet, but, you know, you never know.
1: My do. Okay. And I got one from a friend that I hadn't talked to in a few months, and it was, it looked like a voice memo, but then I realized he sent me like a clip, and he said, hey, I just thought about you. This is the funniest thing I've heard in a long time. My friend's wife got this voicemail from the principal at their 3-year-old son's school. And then I took a listen to this, and it is funny. This is what teachers and principals deal with, and I think makes them laugh and love their job.
3: So this was sent to your buddy's wife?
1: And then he sent it to me.
3: Yeah, okay.
1: So this is a friend of a friend's son that, would you call it getting in trouble at school? You tell me.
4: Hi, Ms. Towns. This is an academy. I just wanted to let you know that I have Tucker right now in the office with me today. I'm just giving you an update that he's had a really difficult time during rest time, and you can hear him. He will not stop crowing like a rooster. So anyway, I'm just letting you know that he's sitting in here, and I will send him back to class once he's been able to back to where he needs to be. Thank you so much, and have a great day.
2: In the background makes it.
3: She describes it. I love everything about that.
2: And the calm tone. Yeah,
1: I picture the teacher walking little Tucker to the principal's office while he's crowing the whole time.
5: That he will not stop.
1: And that principal,
2: as you can hear,
1: she sounds so nice.
3: She's so calm and cool. Like it's just another day. Yeah.
1: So I said, what is going on there with the crowing? And he said the funniest part is that his grandma asked him, she said, Tucker, why did you keep doing it after the teacher told you to stop? And this is what Tucker said. He said, I don't know, Grandma. It was just in my heart.
2: There's a little rooster in his heart.
6: Can I hear it one more time?
1: I am crying from joy right now. Yeah, well, here's the voicemail one more time now that you know what's going on.
4: Hi, Ms. Towns, this is an academy. I just wanted to let you know that I have Tucker right now in the office with me today. I'm just giving you an update that he's had a really difficult time during rest time. And you can hear him. He will not stop crowing like a rooster. So anyway, I'm just letting you know that he's sitting in here, and I will send him back to class once he's been able to back to where he needs to be. Thank you so much, and have a great day.
3: That is the best thing.
2: So adorable.
1: We are having a great day. Thanks, Tucker.
2: That's going to be so hard for the teachers to not laugh.
1: How do you not laugh?
3: That is the best thing I've heard maybe all year.
6: I like to pause in between. You will not stop crowing like a rooster.
2: It was just in his heart.
3: It's in his heart.
1: Tucker,
3: you are my dude, man.
1: Maybe we can get Tucker on the phone, because I feel like this little dude is going to be hilarious.
7: Ain't
1: if I can reach out to his parents.
7: Stop. I ain't never going to stop.
3: You are my dude. I'm about to give me a rooster named him Tucker.
2: So cute.
1: Oh, man. Little kids are the best. I just...
3: It's in my heart.
1: How do you even get mad? You can't even get mad at that.
3: You can't get mad at that.
1: It's cute. Well, it's hilarious.
7: When you're trying to teach other people.
1: Is it annoying because the other kids are trying to nap?
3: Sure.
1: Of course.
3: Sure.
1: But is it hilarious?
3: Yep.
1: Yes. Are we all looking back at it? And I could listen to that 8 more times?
2: Yeah. So good.
1: In fact, I'm going to do so during the break.
2: Very cute.
5: Is this not going viral? This has to... This is the moment.
3: Yes.
1: Oh, that is so good. Tucker... If you're listening,
2: thank you for being you.
3: Thank you.
1: Thank you for having that in your heart.
2: Keep growing.
1: Keep growing.
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1: You know, it's weird, but I feel better now.
2: Yell that on a first date for having a PhD. Huh? We were in the middle of a restaurant, guys. I was so glad that I had driven myself and he didn't know where I lived. He was so insecure, he yelled at her because she has a PhD.
3: My goodness.
4: Doctor.
2: I mean, there are other three letters in a row that would make me upset on a first date, but PhD would not be one of them. Thank you.
5: Okay. Took me a second.
2: Yeah,
5: I figured it out.
2: You know what's up,
5: I was going through it.
2: Yeah. You went through the alphabet? Kanani?
6: Hi.
2: How you doing this morning?
6: I'm good. How are you?
2: Doing great. I want to hear about your worst first date ever.
6: Okay, this guy, I, like, had mutual friends with him, and he messaged me on Facebook and asked if I wanted to go out to eat, and he came and picked me up, and when he picked me up, he got out of his car and, like, went around to open the door for me, and he was wearing, like, a suit, like a corduroy suit, and I just had on, like, jeans and a t-shirt. I wasn't really expecting anything, and he, like, goes out to open the door for me, and as I'm getting in, he goes, "This is not a date." So I was just, like, really taken back, and I was like, okay. And then he proceeded to take me out to dinner and buy me dinner, and then, like, we walked around for like 2 hours, and he brought me home, and then I never talked to him again.
2: It wasn't a date.
3: But it wasn't a date.
7: That's so weird.
4: I don't get that.
3: Weird.
4: Are you wearing

0: a corduroy suit if it's not a date. I mean, that's pretty much date attire.
1: And why? What? Yeah, I, what?
2: Did you ever, you didn't want to ask him, so what was it then? We're all left.
3: I didn't. I was just like, okay.
1: Like, all right, bye, I guess.
2: Did he didn't try to kiss you or anything?
3: No.
2: Okay, good.
1: Maybe he just needed the company, I guess.
2: That's interesting. This is not a date.
4: If someone reaches out to you and asks if we went on a date, this is not a date.
5: This is not a date.
2: My man married.
4: This is a guess.
2: What are the chances he was married, Kanani?
3: Zero.
2: Okay. She said zero.
5: Based on his personality.
2: No way this guy was married. Thank you for your call. Yeah, that's weird.
0: Yeah, it is.
2: When you're a lady, you don't want to be told it's not a date when you think it's a date.
1: That's weird vibes.
2: Yeah.
0: Here's one.
2: Go ahead, Al.
0: My worst date ever? Well, he took me on a date, and it was for my birthday. The first stop was at PLS, and after that, we were going to go watch a movie. So what is...
1: It's PLS.
0: What is PLS, JC?
2: The first thing that pops up, pumpkin. Check cashier.
1: I know. I also thought pumpkin spice latte, but that's PSL.
5: That's PSL.
0: So my dude had to go cash a check before.
2: The first thing that pops up is check cashing place.
0: He had to go cash a check before he went to. Oh, and then it says we didn't actually watch a movie. I ended up watching him play video games at the movie theater.
2: Oh.
0: So he had to get some cash so he could play video games.
2: There you go.
0: I get it.
1: Yeah, that's a bad date.
2: We're struggling as first daters. Chantal.
6: Hello. Girl,
2: I heard you had a tough first date on Tinder, huh?
6: Oh, my God. So let me tell you. Okay, and I won't put his name on blast. His name is Darren. Okay, crazy loony. Anyway, so I meet him on Tinder. Gorgeous man. Okay, now we had been texting, messaging for like a week or so before. And then he was like, hey, like, I'm an audio engineer studio in Dallas. Why don't you come? I have an artist coming through. We can hang out, you can watch me work, and then we'll go do something. I'm like, okay, that sounds great. And so I get to the studio. I'm really excited because I haven't been on a date in a really long time. And I get there, and it's like a savage party. I don't know what's going on. Everybody's drunk. Everybody's doing, you know, substances they probably shouldn't be doing. And I'm looking around like, what is going on? He is inebriated and like crazy. Starts getting handsy, right? And I'm like, I think I'm going to go home. And so he's like, no, you're not going home. We're going back to my house. I said, no. I'm going home. I literally had to, like, he walked outside and back in my car. I had to duck and dodge, like, you know how you run from one end of the car to the other? Like that. Did that. And then I finally did the quick, got in the car, and he was, like, yelling at me. I had to speed off. I was, like, calling. And my friend, I was like, look, you have my location. Like, it was insane. Wow. I will never... Tinder will never be downloaded on my phone ever again.
2: Wow. Chantal, the fact that you share your location with your friends is one of those things. Every lady should be doing that.
5: Oh, yeah. She didn't just leave. She escaped.
2: She gave her the jukes.
0: Yeah.
2: Man, that's
0: sorry that happened to you. Yeah. I'm glad you're okay.
2: We don't like that, Derek.
5: Yeah, I got one from the text. This woman, this guy took her to the apartment. He turns on the light, and the roaches scattered from the dirty dishes.
1: Oh.
5: She immediately left.
2: Oh, no.
1: No, that's whatever word is worse than worst date ever.
2: Some girls would say, I can fix it.
1: Absolutely not.
5: No.
1: There's not a single girl that would think that.
5: That's why totally bugging.
0: That's why, fellas, you leave the lights on.
2: Yeah. Always leave the lights on.
0: Always leave the lights on when you got a date coming up.
2: Rookie mistake.
0: Yeah, rookie move. Rookie move.
5: Those are his roommates.
2: Now, some people say they like bad boys, but I don't think this is the kind of bad boy we like. Right, Jessica?
7: No. So the first date was okay. We also met on Tinder, and for his job, it said that, it said, like, ask me or something. It was super vague, so I assumed he was, like, a drug dealer or something. But I'm like, whatever. So he's going to pick me up on a motorcycle. Went on our first date where he tells me that he's a crime scene cleanup guy.
2: Oh.
7: I'm like, okay. So if I'm going to disappear off the face of the earth, this guy can make it happen. So I got super nervous. It went well. So we went on a second date, and then that's the date that he got arrested on.
0: He got arrested on the date.
5: Why did he get arrested?
0: What were the charges?
7: I don't know the charges. I didn't ask him, but we decided to go to the club, and we were waiting in line, and he had to go to the bathroom. So he went around back to go to the bathroom, and I guess a police officer saw him and called him over, and he started getting mouthy with the cop, which is
0: Never.
5: Oh, he was never drunk. Was it kind of hot seeing him walk away in handcuffs?
7: No, I was so embarrassed.

0: I just went in with my friends because we met them there. Because the second date, I was like, I'm going to meet my friends with him because, again, the whole crime scene cleanup thing kind of freaked me out a little bit.
1: Yeah.
0: So I just went in with my friend and left him. And a few hours later, like after the club closed, he called me. He's like, hey, I'm out. Can you come get me? I'm like, no.
2: No. No. Call someone else.
3: At least he didn't ask you for bail money. He got out on his own.
1: Could you imagine being one of her friends? Like, where'd your date go? Oh, he got arrested. So, what's the shots on me?
4: What, did you guys go on another date?
0: No, but maybe if, like, 3 or 4 weeks later, I didn't ever have his number saved because those were the days, you know, you didn't know where this was going to last. I didn't have saved his number. And I got a text from him, and he was in a hospital bed. He got in a motorcycle accident.
4: Oh, jeez.
3: Did it ever cross your mind that maybe the date wasn't going well and he got with this police officer and said, hey, man, arrest me so I can get out of this date and go home?
0: I mean, it worked out well. I'm married now with a 4-year-old, and I'm happy.
4: There you go. And he did call her when he got out of jail, which means...
2: I can never imagine going to that length to get out of a date.
4: Wow.
2: Hey, would you mind asking me real quick?
3: That's next week. What did you do to get out of a date?
2: Actually, you know, that's pretty good. That's pretty good.
1: What'd you do to get out of it?
2: Yeah, what'd you do to get out of it?
4: Hey, Stacey.
5: Hey, good morning.
4: Sometimes it's the little things that turn you off. What happened on your worst first date?
5: So I'm going to preface mine with advice. Just be yourself. Don't try to impress your date. Just be yourself. So
4: okay.
5: I learned the hard way at 19 years old. Me and my date went to a steakhouse, and at 19, you're broke. You can't afford nice food like that. You know, it's like ramen and pasta and all that. So I went to a steakhouse with my date, and my...
3: It was dry. Say that last part again.
5: I know. I learned my lesson since. so we had A1 steak sauce. I've never had it in my life. And I'm more of a chicken girl, so I smother my chicken in barbecue sauce, right? You know where I'm going with this. So I smothered my steak with A1 sauce, not knowing that that's not what you're supposed to do with it.
3: Nope.
5: And so when I took a bite of it, it was so just tangy and tart. I made a face. And our waiter came back over and was like, are you okay? I was like, no, it's way too steaky. Take it away. Take it away. I was so embarrassed.
3: Too steaky.
5: He was like, oh my gosh, no problem. We'll give you another steak. So he made me another steak. And then I did not put any sauce on it. I ate it in silence. And the whole rest of the date was in silence. I was so embarrassed. He listened to that. He never called me again. And I don't blame him. And if you're out there listening, I am so sorry I ruined our date.
4: Yeah, Stacey didn't know the difference between A1 and barbecue sauce. Also, point of... Don't order steak sauce at steak restaurants, apparently. I learned that the hard way, too, Stacey. It's tough out there.
3: No.
4: Thank you, Stacey. Sometimes I like how the first date ruiners do call us as well.
2: Yeah, that's also good.
1: She ruined it.
4: She did. It happens. Hey, Molly.
6: Hi, guys.
3: Hey.
4: All right. What was the worst date ever? What happened?
6: Okay. So my roommate reconnected with a high school friend, and they were going to go out on a date. But she brought me along as, like, I'm like her little bodyguard, right?
1: Third wheel.
6: So we drive to, we are in Shreveport.
3: Yeah.
6: And this man lives in Tyler now. So we decide to meet him halfway in Longview. He shows up almost an hour and a half late. But C and I were dressed up. We looked cute. And we're like, you know what? We're not going home. We're still going to have a good time. So we waited and still had a good time at this bar. He shows up an hour and a half late. Then tries to catch up with drinks, as many as we have had, when he gets there. So he is pounding beers. He is pounding shots. And he becomes extremely inebriated. But it's not to the point where I'm taking care of this man yet. He relaxes. He's having a good time, whatnot. We decide to go to the little cowboy bar that's in Longview, and we are starting to have a good time, and she and I are bartenders, so our tolerance is a little higher than most. This drunk, that he's not finishing sentences, he puked in my hair.
4: No! And he's not even your day.
3: He puked in your hair.
6: He's not even my day. Yes. I got up and I sang karaoke and I came back down and he was pulling the chair out for me to sit down and he like went to burp and it was not a burp.
4: No!
3: But he was a gentleman though.
6: Yes.
4: Yeah.
2: Oh my.
6: Absolutely.
4: What song did you sing?

0: usually sing, I don't know, it's usually 90s country or Pour Some Sugar On Me.
1: Before he pukes.
2: It meant before,
3: no,
2: before
3: you got
2: he
3: me. Pukes.
2: You got me, dude.
1: Oh, man, Molly. I was like, not I even felt- your date.
2: Oh,
1: not even your
2: man.
1: Date. She was just there as a friend.
4: I can't imagine how many times you washed Woo! Your hair.
5: Oh my, and then you have to do the hour and a half drive back.
1: Not with that guy.
2: Oh, with dookie hair?
1: You leave him.
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6: 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And sometimes you learn the hard way, which Justin learned about grocery stores on Sundays.
7: Packed, and everyone, it's like the end of the world. There's no laws, there's no rules on what lane you're supposed to be in the aisle. I saw a manager getting chewed out by an old lady because of the chaos that was going on. I'm like, what do you think the manager can do with all these people that are shopping for themselves? Like, I just don't get it.

0: Sunday is the worst day to go shopping.
1: Agreed.
2: Yeah. What if they did, we have this many people in the store, and then you just start creating a line outside like they do at the club?
1: Oh.
3: Like one in, one
2: yeah,
3: out.
2: Yeah, that way it's not too crazy, because the aisles do get so ridiculous on Sundays. And I remember that from when I was a kid, and I used to go with my mom. It was just, everybody wants to shop on Sundays.
1: Well, you just got to figure it out.
2: I know.
1: That's a personal responsibility thing.
0: Okay, and I did something that I'm like, was this okay?
2: Oh. At the store?
0: Yes, at the store.
2: Okay, what'd you do?
0: So I needed some potatoes.
2: Uh huh.
0: But there was a husband and a wife at the potato stand for like maybe 5 minutes. And I'm like, I just need to get.
3: And you're hovering.
0: I just need to get 2-3 potatoes. I'm like, and they're still picking them up, putting them down, picking them up, putting them down. I'm like, I just. So then I just reached over and I grabbed some potatoes and I put them in my bag and I just leave. But I invaded their space.
2: Oh, that's fine.
1: Reach over. Excuse me?
0: I said, hey, and I grabbed some potatoes.
4: Hey, sort of like excuse me, Kelly.
1: It's borderline.
4: Excuse me used to come after, hey, excuse me.
1: It's borderline.
2: And you got to remember, this is Justin telling his side of the story. It could have been like, hey.
0: Exactly.
2: Like, move.
1: I feel
2: like
1: 5 minutes, 30 seconds. Or maybe it was relative.
4: Like, hey. Was it like that?
3: Or were you like, hey, what's that over there?
0: And then I grabbed the potato he just put down.
3: Because, see, honest. I'm the type of person that if I need those potatoes, I will be looking at the bananas like those are the ones I'm supposed to be getting. You know what I mean? Like, I pretend I'm looking for what's over here until that space is clear. And then I go.
0: Okay, so you pretend
3: space.
0: Like you're.
3: I pretend I'm looking at something else.
2: Oh. See, and my thing is, when I go look at fruit or anything like that, I see people picking things up and, like, doing the hold test and all that stuff. I don't know what they're doing. But to fit in, I do it.
4: Yeah, I see
2: So I'll pick up a watermelon, and I'll look at it.
4: Dump it a little bit.
2: I'll dump it. I don't know what I'm looking for.
4: Right, no, I see that.
2: And I'll put it back down, and I'll grab a different one. And I'll be honest, I'm randomly choosing what I'm buying.
0: Right.
3: Yeah.
0: You don't know what you're getting.
3: Unless it's an avocado, then you do know.
2: I always buy the wrong peaches, because I don't know how to feel those.
4: Oh,
2: so I just grab them, and I'm like, oh, that squeezes.
0: The avocado test, though, Anna, you got to just barely put your thumb in there, right?
3: Oh, I don't know. I just kind of feel it.
0: And what are you feeling for?
3: The softness.
0: Right.
3: Because it depends on if you want to use it that day or if you want to use it in 2 days.
2: See, that's too much pressure.
3: It's a lot.
2: I don't like that.
3: It's a lot.
2: Just tell me, these are newer, these are older.
3: They do have at some places, like at the grocery store I go to, they have the bananas in like ready today, ready in 2 days, ready in 3 days.
1: Oh, those that's nice.
3: Yeah.
2: Those so I can nice. Tell because they have the little brown spots. I can tell. Bananas I'm good at.
0: Yeah. And there was this woman, she had her, and she was, I thought she was about to start yelling at everybody because she was waiting. She was waiting there for probably 3 minutes watching all these people walk past her. No one's stopping their cart so this woman in her electric cart can go through.
2: Uh-huh.
0: So she's just stuck there waiting. And she's...
2: Oh, she's huffing?
0: Yeah, because no one's waiting. And I'm just behind her because I can't move because she's in front of me.
4: The traffic.
0: Uh-huh. And finally, some space cleared up and then she went... she was able to make it out.
2: She needs to understand. She has a little horn.
4: Do they have horns on those things?
2: Of course, it got horns.
3: You've never been honked at the grocery store?
4: No, I haven't. I'm
1: That's afraid. A rite of passage.
2: Yeah, they got horns.
4: I didn't know that. Uh-huh. I'm going to have to ride one.
2: They got horns. They got a little basket. They got to go on.
4: I know they got
2: the
4: basket, but I didn't know they had a horn.
2: Oh, yeah.
3: Do they have a blinker?
2: No, I don't think they got blinkers.
1: What is that?
4: Have hydraulics?
2: No.
4: Up and down?
2: And they don't have the beeper when they back up, I don't think. Some might have those. Now, speaking of being at the grocery store, during the break, Audrey asked Kelly Raspberry, who is our dollar store's chief correspondent.
1: I love the Dollar Tree.
2: What'd you ask her?
5: Well, we bond over the fact that I love the Dollar Tree.
2: Yeah.
5: And so I asked her if anything crazy has ever happened to her there.
2: Kelly?
1: Never? I can't think of anything out of the ordinary.
2: As a Dollar Tree general?
3: Dollar Tree general.
4: I'm going to tell you, great place for plates and glasses. Because,
1: mm-hmm.
4: you know, one's broken in the case, they send it to the Dollar Tree. You can pick up those glasses that cost you $10 for $1.25.
0: Also, they need to start playing music in there because it's so quiet.
5: It is so quiet.
0: It is so quiet and dead.
1: Mm-hmm. Well, anyway.
2: What happened to you at the Dollar
5: Store? Like, three different things. And I went yesterday too, Justin. I think that was the problem. And I think, Kelly, the reason it happens to me is I go to ones in sketchier parts of town, perhaps.
1: Ah, see, I'm in the suburbs.
5: Yeah.
4: Dollar Tree snob.
1: I just shop where I live.
2: There's a different vibe.
1: She goes to the cleaner Dollar Tree.
4: Shaming you on your Dollar Tree location.
5: I was minding my own, which I only do when I look bad. So I was in the aisle where it has, like, cosmetics, which a lot of those products are sleepers. They can be real good.
3: Yeah.
5: And the over-the-counter stuff. Mm-hmm. And this man is shopping next

0: me, and I wasn't even paying attention to him. And he felt the need to justify why he was in the aisle. He's like, oh, I'm shopping for my friend. Like, she wanted this product I'm trying to find.
1: That's fine.
0: And I'm like, okay, thanks for telling me. And then he goes, you're trying to find a pregnancy test?
2: Oh, my
3: God. Whoa.
2: Just said that out of the blue.
0: Yes! And I'm like, that's the other thing. Last time I was at the Dollar Tree, I was talking to a girl who was in that aisle, and she told me that that is the most sold item at Dollar Tree.
3: Right.
2: I believe that.
4: Yeah. They're a dollar?
3: I'm going to go ahead and say, if I need one and I won't, I'm probably not going to go to the Dollar Tree for that.
0: Well,
3: for the pregnancy test. I don't know.
4: How much are they normally?
3: I don't know.
4: Nobody knows?
0: Well, they're $125 and they sell them in one at Dollar Tree. And she was like yelling at the lady last time. This is the only reason I know that, because they were sold out. And the lady's like, I'm sorry, you got to come quick. These sell out really fast around here. So anyway.
4: Whoa.
3: Wow.
0: On to the next thing. Yeah. Then I'm in the aisle and it was backed up. I mean, the line was really backed up and everyone was getting upset because it's dead quiet in there. And there's a guy at the back of the line and he's like, can we not get some assistance?
5: They do let the line get too long before they open another register.
0: Yeah. Oh, yeah. It was almost like the Kelly,
5: don't, I don't meet a lot of employees there that love working
3: it's a
5: there.
3: Very thin profit margin at the Dollar Tree, so I would assume they're just kind of trying to make it, you know?
5: Like two employees, one's stocking and one's ringing.
3: It's in any store nowadays anyway. I'm not trying to hijack you. It's just hard to find a person, a customer service person.
2: That's true. They don't have self-checkout?
4: That or you'll be like, hey, do you know where? And they go, I don't know.
6: No.
4: Like you literally have to. I'm not going to say what store that happened at, but I haven't been back since.
3: Yeah.
0: I was towards the front of the line, and I'm looking at the ladies trying to see what she's going to say, and she's like.
3: Ain't nobody going to come help her?
0: Yeah, and I make eye contact with her, and I realize she's wearing blood red contact lenses.
2: Oh, wow.
0: I have never seen that in my life. So I'm just staring like a goldfish. And she's looking at me waiting for me to look away. And I'm just so mesmerized. And she's like, yes?
5: Now, I'm sorry. If you have red contact lenses, you got to expect to be scared.
2: Are you sure they were contact lenses?
3: Oh, wow.
0: Yes. It's because then I felt
6: bad.
0: She
6: was a vampire.
2: You never know these days.
0: So I played it off. And I was like, those are so cool. Where can I get some?
2: Yeah.
0: She's like, oh, it's at the beauty store down the block, girl. You got to go over here. And I'm pretending to like write down these instructions. I'm like, okay, cool. So I played it off. And then this security card comes in the door. I don't even know where. I've never seen
3: a security guard. Dollar store got a security guard?
6: Yeah, dude. People trying to steal.
7: Need them, yeah.
0: I think she's from the local shopping center area.
7: Especially where Audrey and I live. We're going to need
0: them. We do.
7: Not Kelly's.
0: So she comes in, and again, it's dead quiet. The line is backed all the way up, and she's looking at all of us in the line, and she goes, who got a Kia with a dog in it? And she's looking at making eye contact with every single one of us down the line and back. And I'm like, well, this isn't me. And she goes one by one with all of us, and everyone's like, nope, not me. And she's like, it is one of you. And she's doing her armor cross. And everyone's
4: a murder
0: like,
4: mystery.
0: I know. And so everyone's like, no, it's really not. And she's like, I'm going to stand here until someone confesses. And we're just trying to check out at the Dollar Tree, man. And so she finally, like, leaves and goes, uh-huh, and goes out of the door. And as soon as she gets out the door, it had been dead silent in there. The same man that had yelled for some assistance goes, she's lying, my window's rolled down.
2: There's so many characters.
4: Oh, the Dollar Tree.
3: Probably the woman with the pregnancy test. That's-
0: but then I'm like curious because now I gotta know, is he lying? Is the window really rolled up or is the security guard lying? So I had to go investigate as soon as I get out the door because he was further back in the line. I knew his car was still out there. But I'm looking for the Kia and I get in my car and I drive around the parking lot. I found the Kia.
4: Okay. Mm. I think he had a cracked window.
7: I'm going to say it was, not all the way down.
4: But a little crack for the dog.
0: Well, what he claimed was that the windows were rolled down.
7: Uh-huh.
0: That's what he
7: said. All the way down.
5: And
0: I found one singular driver's side window cracked probably an inch and a half.
4: That's good.
7: That's why he needed assistance because he needed to go back to his dog.
4: And you can't go all the way down with the window because the dog could jump out.
2: That would be my fear.
4: That's a whole thing.
5: Still not a safe situation.
4: Not a safe situation.
5: Security guard waiting for him to come out by the car?
0: No, she wasn't. She was worried, but she was by another building at that point. I think she gave up.
4: Man, your Dollar Tree's lit, though.
0: I know. I can't wait to go back.
4: That sounds like a lot of fun.
7: I feel like I just watched a sitcom.
2: Right. Is this the Dollar Tree that's next to the Wingstop?
0: No, it's next to a beauty parlor.
4: Oh, yeah. Justin knows where it's at.
7: Yeah, there's a lot of...

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2: Right.
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1: Sam News Update. Good morning, Kyle Bailey with Joey Kieran.
2: Douglas County Commissioners Tom Kress, Chris Boyce, and Tim Freeman, along with the staff at the Douglas County Museum of History and Natural History, have announced the opening of Timeless Treasures, Museum Bicycles and Toys, a new exhibit that is now open. A county release said the exhibit showcases more than a century of childhood history through an extraordinary collection of vintage bicycles, toys, and model trains. The exhibit features 29 vintage bicycles and 104 toys, many of which were previously donated by the family of Joe Burris, a passionate collector and restorer who spent years preserving historic bicycles. Thanks to the Burris family's generosity, visitors now have the opportunity to experience one of the museum's most unique and engaging collections. Among the oldest artifacts on display is a small metal and wood child sled dating to the late 1800s, offering a glimpse into childhood recreation more than a century ago. The exhibit was conceived by museum director James Davis, whose lifetime appreciation for vintage toys inspired the museum to pursue the acquisition of such a significant collection when the opportunity arose. The exhibit was curated by Karen Bratton, museum research librarian and collection manager, and expertly fabricated by museum operations technician Jim Ahn. Visitors will discover bicycles spanning from the late 1800s through the mid-1960s, including early bone shaker bicycles, classic men's and women's models, tandem bicycles built for two, as well as children's bicycles and tricycles. Among the exhibit's featured pieces are two exceptional Schwinn bicycles dating from the 1950s to 1960s. The exhibit also includes an impressive collection of model trains drawn from both the museum's collection

0: story at 541radio.com.
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4: Sunny in the Umpqua Valley, about 84 today. Increasing clouds, breezy, 54 tonight. Partly sunny, 82 tomorrow. I'm Kyle Bailey, Monsam.
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10: Look, we're not doctors, per se, but we know crazy when we hear it.
11: All right, here we go, Kid Nation. It's time for Does That Make Me Crazy? Tell us about those silly things you do, those quirky things you've been doing your whole life that you finally realize other people are not doing them. In fact, maybe your friends already mentioned something about it, and then you ask us, does that make me crazy? Mm. For example, on the text, we got one that says, I was learning how to do the alphabet in sign language, and I tried to keep up with a song or practice my signing with my thoughts. And now I sign language my thoughts without even realizing it. It also made for some awkward moments at red lights with people looking at me like I was having a medical emergency. Does that make me crazy?
12: No.
11: That makes you cool. And you're learning a different language.
13: Yeah, that's cool.
14: I mean, I guess if you're doing that with any language...
11: Yeah, but
14: it's still
11: sign
14: a foreign
11: language
14: to you.
11: It is, but if you're signing in your car, it probably they're wondering like, wait.
13: I just think you're being animated while you're talking to yourself.
11: Could be that.
14: My friend's learning Italian.
11: Who is
14: it? My friend. She's learning it in her car a lot.
13: Italy.
11: Italia.
9: Bella Kelly.
14: Me.
13: I just want to eat some SpaghettiOs right now.
11: People think that because I speak Spanish, I can understand Italian. And they, I can't. I cannot. Not one bit.
13: Very familiar. Are they very similar?
11: There's Latin. There's Latin roots to it, but some words you can recognize. But nah, man. If I hear an Italian person talking fluently, I'll pick out one word. Mm. Same with French.
15: It's a little easier with French, though.
11: Yeah,
15: because I learned French in high school, but I was able to learn it because I knew Spanish. Yeah.
11: Maybe I need to learn. So my brothers both are fluent in French because they live in France. France. Hey, Claire.
16: Hello. Hi, good morning.
11: Hey, Claire, are you driving right now?
16: I am. I'm pulled over, though, to talk with you guys.
11: Good. Be careful, because I know you're crazy involves driving.
16: So, I have this weird thing my husband always makes fun of me for. If I'm driving and there's, like, a plastic grocery bag in the road, I have to avoid it. Because I have a fear that it's going to get, like, sucked up under my car, so he'll be driving... If he's driving or I'm driving the trash bag or whatever, he'll be like, oh my gosh, look out, there's a trash bag. Don't let it get sucked up.
13: Sucked up in your car.
14: Yeah. That's happened to me before.
11: It can create an explosion, maybe.
14: Well, no, I didn't mean that. The plastic got up underneath the car and kind of melted
11: and it sticks
14: the metal. Yeah, that happened to me when you smell it. It happened to me once.
11: Really? Yeah. See, now you're not helping Claire.
13: No,
14: sorry.
13: Not at all.
16: Just be careful. Thank you, Kelly.
15: Just think of the Katy Perry song. Like, do you ever feel like a plastic bag drifting through the wind, wanting to start again?
14: That's such a weird line for a song, don't you think?
15: Yeah.
17: I felt like a plastic bag.
11: Yeah, she just needed the syllables.
14: You could be a leaf.
11: But... Do you ever feel like a leaf? No, she needed the syllables.
17: Well, and then also, do you feel like trash?
11: Right. Also, Claire, I would say slightly crazy.
13: Slightly crazy.
11: Yeah, I don't want you to be involved. I don't want you being involved in a car accident and telling the officer, "Yeah, it was a plastic bag."
16: Could you guys, real quick, just do me one huge favor? My husband Billy has listened to you guys forever, for like 20 years. Okay. Kelly, when you were on there. like when

0: Weird Al was in the bathtub with Emma Kelly and eating the tomato soup at the hotel, at the restaurant.
1: Yes, I remember
0: with
1: that.
0: The water and ketchup. Yep. He's listening to you guys forever. If you guys could just like say hi, Billy, good morning to him, that would be amazing.
2: Billy, hi, Billy.
3: What's up, Billy?
1: What up, Billy?
3: Your girl Claire's kind of crazy, bro.
1: You're my boy, Billy.
3: Thank you so much. You have a wonderful day and avoid those bags.
4: What were you doing, bro?
5: I think
1: just going along.
3: No, what are you getting in the bathtub?
1: No,
5: you think you're talking about bath time with Caroline?
1: I've done a deal where I've taken a bath time with Bartendica, and so that may be what I don't know.
3: It was the next girl. Yeah,
1: I took a bath at Home Depot one time. I took one right out here one time.
4: We went to the
1: Mansion Hotel, and I made
4: ketchup in the water. Yes,
1: right, trying
4: that.
1: To see how long I could eat there for free. Yeah, she's old school. She knows.
3: That's how you know.
1: Yeah.
3: Hey, Veda.
6: Hello. I'm so happy I made it on the radio. Yay!
1: Hello.
2: What's up?
3: Yes. Yes.
6: Okay, y'all, I'm telling you, I was at my daughter's soccer practice, and me and another mom, soccer mom, Wendy. Hey, Wendy, if you're out there, we were discussing our favorites from y'all's show, and Does That Make Me Crazy was one of them, so I told her my story, and she was like, you have to call in. I made it in,
3: Veda.
7: You manifested.
3: All right, so what was it that you told your friend that she told you you got to call the Kidcratic Morning Show, because this often happens?
6: Okay, so when I'm loading the dishwasher, I have to make sure every spot in the dishwasher has an equal amount of spoons, forks, knives, because I don't want them to be lonely. I want everybody to have their own group of family. So even if it's like a giant spoon, everybody has to have something giant in their slot. So I just feel like it's a family thing. When you're on the dishwasher together, you have your own spot, it's a family.
1: So if you don't...
6: Does that make me crazy?
1: If you don't have enough to put in each slot, do you get clean dishes and actually put them in there?
3: To fill in?
6: Oh, no, we wait.
1: That would be
3: crazy. You'll wait.
1: Oh, you just wait. Okay.
6: We wait. Everybody has to have everything in that slot because they're not a family. Everybody has to be a family. You have to have your knife.
3: Yep, we're gonna go with crazy on that one, Veda.
1: You're crazy.
3: Congratulations, Veda.
4: Yeah, thinking that dishes and cutlery have feelings makes you crazy.
3: Yeah. But makes you a good person too, you know, because you care about them. Veda, you go out there and have a wonderful day. And that was Whitney, your other soccer mom, right? That told you to call in.
6: No, Wendy.
3: Thank you for having Veda call in. Veda, go out there and have a blast. Thank you so much.
8: Yeah. She wanna dip me like in fries and that frosty.
3: Okay.
8: Wendy.
3: Okay, gotcha. Ernie, what's going on, buddy?
9: Hey, what's up?
1: You, buddy.
3: What's your crazy?
9: Hey, what makes me crazy is I think that Don Cheadle's will have a breakout year in 2022.
3: No, man, that doesn't make you crazy. That means you have great foresight.
1: Yeah.
9: And they will possibly hire Kelly as their lead singer since she's a non-believer.
4: I am a non-believer.
1: That might make you crazy.
3: Yeah. She ain't joining the Don Cheadle. There you go. Yeah, dirty. That's a Don Cheadle fan.
1: We gotta put your guitar in the shop. Dude.
3: I need my string.
1: Yeah.
3: Blake said she could do it.
1: Your Blake Shelton?
3: No, not your Blake. Our Blake.
1: Oh, okay.
3: Blake and the. Yeah, she likes stringing guitars. She says she was learning how to play guitar, but she never learned. But she still loves to string them for fun.
4: That?
3: Yeah.
4: Huh.
1: Had no idea.
4: Interesting hobby.
3: Yeah. And she can sing too, so she's a good musician.
5: What string are you missing? The G string?
3: I think it's the G string. Yeah.
5: Mm-hmm.
3: From the text. I tricked my husband into working out by asking him to do push-ups before doing laundry. Does that make you crazy?
4: Because I like the way your chest bulges.
3: Yeah, give him a little pump.
4: That'd make you crazy.
1: Before
4: that makes you clever.
3: You're going to make me go do push-ups?
1: Like, hey, baby, get your pump on before you get your pump on.
3: Yeah.
4: You didn't have to, that's crazy.
3: Yeah, we know. What's up, Ron?
10: Hey, how y'all doing?
3: Doing awesome, buddy. All right, so tell us what would classify you as crazy on our show here, buddy.
10: Okay, so when I watch TV and the character or somebody on TV winks, I like to wink back at them as my way of telling them hello.
3: like the one-eye wink?
7: I love it.
10: Yeah, just a little quick wink. Yep.
4: I see you.
7: That's pretty great.
3: I like that, Ron. That's cool crazy, man. That's
1: pretty cool.
4: Cool
1: yeah, pretty cool.
3: When you find yourself interacting with your favorite characters on TV or anybody on TV in general. Yeah, that's cool crazy. You can keep on doing that, Ron. I like that. From the text, my fiance, D-Bones,

0: Popeye's chicken, melt Velveeta on them, and then eats it with a knife and fork. Does that make him crazy?
1: That's crafty.
2: That's kinda, a recipe.
3: Kind of makes his own chicken tender, man. I guess.
0: That's a lot of work, though.
2: Cheese.
3: Yeah.
2: Cheese-covered chicken.
0: Gotta debone it. Then you got to put the cheese on it. Mm. And warm
3: it's
0: back
3: a lot of work.
0: Up.
3: Just swing by Cane's.
0: Yeah.
3: And take a little cheese with you.
0: There you go.
3: Yeah.
0: Yeah, that's a lot of work,
2: I
0: want
2: to try that, though.
0: I know.
1: I want to try that Megan Thee Stallion hot sauce.
4: Ooh.
1: Hot girl sauce.
4: Yeah, the hot sauce.
1: Mm-hmm.
4: Yeah.
1: I heard of them.
0: Kimberly, what's going on?
5: Hi.
3: Hey.
0: All right.
5: I eat my hot dogs like corn on the cob. Does that make me crazy?
1: Yes.
0: So you hold the hot dog on both ends and you just start nibbling
4: back and forth?
5: I do. Yes.
3: Are you married?
5: Okay, a little bit. I am married.
0: Yeah.
3: Okay. He loves you for better and for worse.
1: Are you getting the right amount of weenie and bread?
5: I kind of like rotate the hot dog. It's weird. I know.
0: Yeah, you're crazy. That's why you're crazy, all right?
3: I'm put you in the Hall of Fame.
0: Yeah, welcome to crazy corn on the cob hot dog.
3: Yeah.
0: Yeah.
4: Works for a corn dog.
0: Yeah, it's a corn dog, but this is a hot dog.
4: Mm-hmm.
0: Go do that in public, and people are going to look
1: at you. Not even a corn dog, Anna. No, you crazy.
0: Tina, how you doing?
6: Hi, how are y'all?
0: Doing awesome. Go ahead and hit us with your, does that make me crazy?
6: Okay, it's not only crazy, it's really kind of weird. So I live like 37 miles from Wichita Falls, Texas.
0: Uh-huh.
6: So the nearest store is like 15, 17 miles.
0: Okay.
6: And I live like 4 miles down a dirt road. So I get up to go to work. I'm a veteran service officer, and halfway here, you know, I have to watch for the hogs and the deer. Mm-hmm. I always have to pee. So I had to stop on the side of the road, use the bathroom in the middle of the dark to get to town. That's pretty weird, huh?
0: So every morning you pee on the side of the road?
6: Well, not every morning, but it happens a lot. You know, but I can't help it because I'm like countryer than a dozen eggs, so.
3: Can't you like pee before you leave the house, maybe?
6: I do, but then I drink my coffee and I have to go again. I'm old. I'm 55.
1: When you have to go, you have to go.
0: You gotta go.
6: No, I'm not scared. Yeah. But my grandson listens to y'all all the time, and he's 6 years old. So now I listen to y'all all the time, and I love it.
4: Thank you.
0: Now he knows you're squatting on the side of the road. We love you, Tina. Have a wonderful day. And yes, you're part of our club. You're part of our crazy club.
1: There's Tina peeing on the street.
0: There you go.
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2: It doesn't matter if you love him or capital H-I-M. 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
3: Crystal, hello.
4: Hello.
3: All right, so you got a worst date ever you want to share?
4: Yes. Crazy, crazy worst date.
3: What happened?
4: So my cousin wanted to be matchmaker and put me on a blind date, but the guy that he was, you know, matching me up with actually saw a picture of me and said that he wanted to go on a date with me. So he knew what I looked like. I didn't know what he looked like. So we made a dinner date, go to Outback Steakhouse. I met him there because I don't know who he was, so I didn't really want to have him come pick me up. So I met him up there, and we're sitting down, and, you know, conversation's going good. Everything's going all right. And he just keeps, like, looking at me, and I'm like, okay, maybe he's just, like, seeing me. I don't really know what kind of what's going on. So the waitress comes over and asks, like, what we want to order for.

0: our drinks. And he was like, she wants a water. And I was like, what? I was like, okay, yeah, like, because I was going to get like a margarita, you know, as well, you know, just to calm my nerves. And then he was like, oh, well, we're ready to order as well. And I was like, oh, I haven't really looked over the menu. He's like, no, I know what to order for you. And she'll take a salad with no dressing. And I was like,
1: oh, my.
0: What?
2: No.
0: And, yeah,
2: is he trying to tell me I have a weight problem here? Water with salad and no dressing?
3: A dry salad?
0: Yeah. He just said,
2: perhaps not. Well,
0: he said, well, your pictures look the same, but I feel like you're a little heavier than what I thought you were.
3: Oh.
0: So I feel like, as a man, that you should just get this salad and water and nothing else. And I was like,
2: that's cruel.
0: I think this date is over.
2: That's cruel.
4: Yeah, did you get up and leave?
5: Did you splash the water in his face?
0: I didn't. I should have. But no, I just got up and left. And then he messaged me maybe about an hour later and was like, maybe we can redo this. I'm sorry. But I was like, no, please don't call me ever again. And then he called me like a month later asking to go out again.
3: No.
2: No.
0: It was horrible.
3: I'm surprised you didn't. I don't condone violence, but that situation, I think that dude needed a little slap.
4: I'm so sorry that that happened to you, but I'm really proud of you for like recognizing it and handling it and leaving, because some people would just be polite, would stay. You know
3: what I mean? Don't have to.
0: Yeah.
4: So I'm glad that you didn't.
0: No.
2: Just so happy to have a day.
0: Thank you.
3: Yeah.
2: Right.
3: Wow.
2: Yeah. Well, at least it got me out of the house.
1: But now y'all are married, right?
0: You know, it was fine. No, none of that.
1: Okay.
0: I went to Twin Peaks after that, actually, and just got a good beer and just got some good wings, and that was good.
2: There you go.
4: Good, as you should.
5: And now she's a lesbian.
3: No.
2: Now, did that make you go back and change your profile picture?
0: No, I just kept it. I'm like, this is me, so, you know.
3: Yeah, you do you, Crystal. I'm so sorry you had to deal with that guy.
1: Yeah, same. Girl.
2: He did not handle that well.
0: Okay.
5: That's the worst date ever.
3: That is the worst date ever.
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3: So the ladies in the studio, do you guys like when the man orders your food?
2: No.
3: No, right? Like, I've never done that for my wife, I don't think. Unless she says surprise me.
2: If you're role-playing, maybe, like you and Kenzie like to do.
3: Yeah.
2: You know, maybe once in a while just to kind of, but Alan's never.
4: And
3: that feels weird.
4: And it's like, if I know we're going to share a couple of things, sure, I don't care what appetizers we get. You can pick that.
1: Right.
4: That kind of thing. But don't tell me what, like.
3: Yeah, don't tell me.
1: Yeah.
4: No.
3: She'll have the.
5: You'll get the fish and I'll get the burger.
3: She'll have the fish. Yeah, you get the good meal.
2: But also, make sure because everybody's on the dating apps right now. January is the biggest time. People are giving it another shot. That's what my husband did. That's how we met. Make sure your photos are updated. I had a 1-year rule. My photos had to be within a 1-year window. Now, of course, I picked the most flattering ones I could.
3: Yeah, you want to look good.
2: But you don't want to show up, and if it's a picture from 10 years ago, that's
1: false
2: not
1: advertising.
2: Really. I'm not saying that this man handled it completely right,
3: wrong.
2: He did. But you also need to take some personal responsibility in having updated photos that truly reflect what you look like.
4: I had a friend once that went on a date with a guy, and they met on a dating app. And when they were sitting there at dinner, she had felt like, oh, my God, the way that he's looking at me, I think that he thinks that I don't look like my photos. But she did. Like, her photos weren't out of date or anything. And then the date went on, and the energy was just kind of weird. And then finally he was like, I'm so sorry, but I thought I was on a date with someone else, because he had been swiping with multiple people.
1: So many times.
4: And so he thought he was going on a date with this like other person that he had matched with. And then it was just like completely uncomfortable. She was like, hey, I appreciate your honesty. I'm going to go, because this clearly isn't off to a good start, you know?
2: My friend matched with someone and walked in. It was at a very famous coffee chain. I can say Starbucks.
3: Starbucks.
2: She walks in and sees him sitting at the table. He stands up, and he's a little person. He did not tell her that.
3: Oh, that's something.
2: That's something you kind of need. And she was like,
1: "Yeah."
2: And she was mad at him. She's like, "I love your personality and stuff, but you." And he kind of laughed and he said, "Yeah, a lot of women won't show up because of that."
3: She's
2: that's something you need to kind of let people know so you don't get a bad reaction and blindside somebody when they walk in.
3: But she already liked your personality, and then you could go, hey, by the way.
2: But it's just like, you kept that from me. It's like, that's a bad precedent.
1: Yeah, it is.
4: It's kind of the principle of it.
1: I don't, these bad.

0: The date stories, worst date stories.
1: Uh-huh.
0: They're the reason I don't want to go out.
2: Oh, but it's fun. Ow. Come on. It's fun to have bad date stories.
3: They're entertaining.
1: You're ready.
0: I've had so many bad dates, and I've been the bad date
1: of course.
0: Person, you know?
1: Yeah, you have been.
0: So, no.
2: If you've had a bad date with me,
0: no,
2: now,
0: God, stop.
2: Well, that could be the next bit.
0: No, we got our dumb BL or whatever. No.
1: No?
3: But
1: no.
3: Like Kelly said, like, it's work. When you're dating, it's work. You got to treat it like it's a job.
2: It depends on what you're in it for.
0: But, like you said, part-time Justin, it's work. I have a couple of jobs.
2: I know, but if you are looking for a life partner that really you want, you're ready to settle down,
0: okay,
2: you make it a priority.
0: All I want is important to you. 10 days, I have one night off. I have one night of...
1: whatever. Charlie has a sleepover.
0: Yeah.
1: And so Al has the night to himself.
0: So, and I...
1: And we do have a bingo square to get to.
0: 9 chances out of 10. Like Kelly said yesterday, I'm going to go to down Hatch and sing karaoke until 9:30.
1: But this night.
0: And be at home.
1: But this
0: night. 9 chances out of 10. That's what I'm going to do. That's kind of what I do. But.
1: Why don't you go? Why don't you get the old gang back together and call up your boys from back in the day?
0: I might get the Super Homeboys. Now that's,
1: or
0: that's,
1: the Super Homeboys.
0: Yeah. Now that's a thought.
3: Big Al, we were talking about a dating show about people on the stage. Like, what if you did like a singing dating show? Where,
4: like a karaoke?
3: Yeah, like singles get up on stage and sing one of their favorite songs, and then they have people who are like, oh, I like that voice. And then they like raise their hand to say they want to go on a date with them.
1: Like the voice, but dating.
2: Maybe for Valentine's this year, you can do singles karaoke night at your bar.
4: Oh, that's a good idea.
2: Make that a whole
0: thing.
1: Us relationship people like to sing too.
2: Well, no, but we're on a Valentine's Day is romantic. They go as a. At least, you know, I know there are some couples that would think that's fun, but you'd want to go to
0: I got a band booked.
2: But for a bar, you already do?
0: Yeah.
2: They can play the band.
0: It's all closed.
4: But what about Galentine's Day, though?
0: the night before, maybe.
4: Yeah, Galentine's Day singles karaoke.
1: It's like you're bringing them all to you.
2: Show up for that? For Galentine's?
3: Guys and gals.
1: Someone wrote us on the text and talked about this European dating show called Dating Naked, and I've seen clips of this.
2: I've seen clips of it online. What? That's horrifying.
1: If it's the one I'm thinking about, they start like by just showing their feet, and then they go to their knees.
2: And some people would be X'd out at the feet.
1: Oh, I would.
2: You know, you got some jacked up feet. I can't get past that. But then they gradually reveal
1: other parts,
2: the body, till you get to your private,
1: to the waist.
0: Hey, look, my shins. There's something to be reckoned with.
2: You got bad shins?
0: No, they're good.
3: Are they ashy?
2: You got good shins?
0: Yeah.
2: Says that.
0: I got great shins.
1: No, they're...
4: Let's see them.
0: Don't. Oh.
5: Can you describe to me the traits of a good shin?
0: I am actually...
1: The only good shin is Shin Lin.
0: I am actually
1: the magician.
0: A premier founding member of Only Shins.
1: you know what you should do? Take a picture of your shins and put that as your profile picture on the dating app. That'll show us.
4: Shins only.
0: Shins.
1: Shins only.
4: Mm-hmm.
0: If you're looking for a dude with some good shins.
1: Zero chance.
0: Yeah. I'm telling you. I'm your guy.
2: Looking y'all know some, y'all will be seeing Big Al shins on Kid Nation's Instagram.
3: I'm thinking about it. I feel like you rarely wear shorts.
0: Oh, I wear shorts all the time.
4: Maybe we need a picture of Big Al's shin and then like another shin for reference.
0: But then again, you have to put in your credit card number because these shins. Oh, you don't get these shins for free.
4: No.
0: Oh,
4: not shins and giggles. No.
1: Hold on one second.
2: What?
0: Oh, crap. Oh.
1: White Cheddar's giving me some hand gestures.
0: Why? Somebody calling in to say that my shins...
1: There's something on the phone, but I'm just making sure that...
4: Somebody with better shins?
1: What's going on? What's going on, Cheddar?
4: Well, I mean,
1: are we going to get to it next?
4: What's going on?
1: Ask about it. Hold on one second. Oh, Michelle. We have a question on the test. Okay.
2: Do it now?
1: Michelle?
6: Yes.
1: Do you have a question?
6: A random question. I listen to you guys every morning, and me and my son, we thought these were reruns, but apparently not. White Cheddar said that Al is divorced. I thought he's been married this whole time.
1: Welcome back.
6: Did I miss that bit? What happened?
2: You missed it. It was a bit.
0: Yeah.
2: It's a big bit. Get in the show.
1: Big Al, whole
0: marriage thing was a bit. Yeah.
1: Officially single as of the
2: over the holidays. The holiday break. Finalized.
1: It was finalized. Yeah. So he's
6: am I. That's crazy. It was horrible. It was the worst 2 weeks of my life. Two weeks before Christmas, and I can't believe I missed it.
2: So. Yeah, she left in July of last year. Yeah. So I guess you really missed it.

0: But you're saying,
1: but you're here now.
2: You also went through this, Michelle?
3: Yeah, I don't know what happened to him, but yeah, 2 weeks before Christmas, I got a big phone call, and he had a mistress for 5 years that I had no idea about.
2: What, Michelle?
4: Oh, I'm so sorry.
1: Did the mistress call you?
3: She posted it on that Facebook thing.
2: On Are We Dating the Same Guy? That page?
5: Yeah.
2: Ooh, and it was her husband?
5: Man, I'm so sorry to hear that.
4: I'm so sorry.
2: Oh, I hate him.
3: Yes.
1: Oh, my gosh,
4: but hey, 2026 is going to be your year.
5: There you go. We're going to thrive,
3: that's
5: okay?
3: Right, that's right.
5: We're going to go out there.
3: And hey, I know that you guys you're from South Carolina. I'm in Myrtle Beach. So
2: I
5: love Charles.
3: Yeah, Kelly, I always see if you're in town or whatever. I'm here, so.
1: I need to make a trip home. Yeah. I do.
2: Show her around.
3: It's cold right now. You don't want to come right now.
1: No, glad to see you.
2: Oh, well, Michelle, sorry you're going through that.
5: I'm so sorry you
2: made Al going through it with you.
1: Al's single.
6: Yeah. And you're single.
4: And you're single. Yeah, and I can only assume you have shins.
2: And he loves going to...
5: I'm in South Carolina at least 2 or 3 times a year. Yeah, if you're looking for a black guy with nice shins, I'll let you
3: We're friends on Instagram, so yes, when you're in South Carolina, come to Myrtle Beach.
1: Slide into his DMs.
2: Yeah, send him a little DM during the break.
1: And include a photo of your shins.
2: You know what I'm saying? Yeah. Michelle, thank you for calling us. I'm sorry you went
3: through
2: that.
3: Thank you. Have a good day, guys. Love you guys.
2: Love you too, Michelle. What a way to find out. I guess people are still finding out because of that.
6: Yeah.
2: Oh, we didn't.
1: Hey, but at least, you know, 100% of the time.
5: Yeah, and we don't talk about it constantly.
6: And at least she found out.
2: She found out. She knows. And a lot of people did find out right now.
7: Ah, your coffee.
1: Check.
7: Your alarm.
1: Check.
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3: First world problems, where luxury feels like a burden.
4: I got a first world problem.
5: Hey, let's be real. We all got first world problems.
6: Uh-huh.
5: We got them. It's fine.
6: In other words, if these are your biggest problems, you're living a pretty good life.
5: Exactly. From the text, I'm moving into a new home this weekend, and we decided to donate all our old furniture. But now I have to buy new things, and I'm confused on what I want because apparently things go in and out of style. Hashtag first world problems, that's from Blair. Yeah.
6: Blair needs a decorator.
5: I feel like the whole thing's going in and out of style is just a ruse so that stores
6: can keep
5: getting you to buy furniture.
6: Exactly.
5: Yeah. You buy what you feel like you like. You got it. Go to the phones here. So, Isaac, you're a cat guy, huh?
7: Yes, sir.
5: All right. And that involves your cat is involved in your first world problem. What's going on?
7: Sometimes my cat, Oreo, falls asleep, and it seems like he's dead because he goes completely limp.
6: Oh, my.
8: Oh. Your cat's name is Oreo?
7: Yep.
8: That is and so
5: does,
8: cute.
5: Does your cat sometimes sleep with, like, half the eyes open, which make it even creepier?
7: Yes, that is super creepy. One time when we were going out to dinner, my brother called us because, like, he was like, I think your cat is dead. And so we had to turn around and come back, and I'm like, no, he's not dead.
9: Oh my.
6: Save that. Sleeping. Save that.
5: You know what? I bet you Isaac's cat would call if he could and say, my first world problem is my owner keeps waking me up and I'm sleeping.
9: Right. I don't think that's a first world problem, but it's interesting.
5: Very interesting.
6: Right.
5: Thank
6: right.
5: you, Isaac.
6: Thanks, man.
5: Have a wonderful day, buddy.
7: You too.
5: The one day he thinks. From the text, I drove like this for a day and a half without knowing. And they sent a picture of a bird stuck in their grill of their car.
9: Oh.
6: Oh, my goodness.
5: And they said people were staring at us. I was getting so mad, and then I realized the bird was there. We were so self-absorbed.
9: That's
5: hashtag first world problem.
9: Sick feeling when you see that.
10: Yeah. A bird in the car is worth more than two in a bush.
5: Yeah. There you go. What's going on, Ashley?
11: Hi, how you guys doing this morning?
5: Doing awesome. I can't wait to hear your first world problem, though. What's going on?
11: So this is for my two almost three-year-olds, and we got her own iPad because we didn't want to give her our phones, me and my husband, when she wanted to watch YouTube, but we got her like a 10.8 or 5-inch or something. It's not that big.
6: Yeah.
11: But anyways, she still wants mommy and daddy's YouTube, like our phone, because when she's laying in bed, it's too big for her hands, and it falls.
6: Oh, she's got a first world
5: definitely
6: problem.
5: Definitely dealing with the first world problem. It's too big of a
9: my
5: screen.
9: My problem is my hands are too small.
5: So good right there. Have a great day, Ashley. Thank you for sharing. Kids don't understand how little the TVs were back. Like, when I was a kid, like, if you had a 13-inch TV,
6: yeah,
5: ballin'. Hi, Shelly.
12: Hey!
5: How you doing?
6: Hey there.
12: Hey.
5: So, Shelly, are you a Jeeper?
12: I am a Jeeper, yes, sir.
5: Yeah, she's a Jeeper. So you got a Jeeper first world problem?
12: I do. It is way too hot right now to go naked in the Jeep.
6: I know.
12: No doors, no top, no nothing. Oh. It's like driving on the surface of the sun.
5: So when you guys take the doors off, it's called going naked?
12: Going naked, yeah.
6: You can go topless with just taking the top off or take the doors off and it's naked. Yeah.
9: Makes sense.
5: I'm not going to lie. I want to be a Jeeper so bad.
9: So does my 15-year-old.
5: It really? You know who is a Jeeper, though? Engineer Don.
6: Yeah. Engineer he's Don on ATV Jeeper. Riding with me in his Jeep.
5: He goes naked all the time, but he has his doors on and everything, so it's a different
6: Jeep.
12: We don't want to see him naked.
6: It's a different naked.
9: Or do we?
6: It's a different naked.
5: Have fun out there, Jeep and Shelly. Thank
6: you
5: for your call.
6: Be safe.
5: Hi, Cindy.

0: Hey.
1: So you got some problems on a boat?
0: Oh, yes. We had a new food truck in our neighborhood, so we jumped on our golf cart, rode and got some food, and then jumped on our boat, and we started eating, and I needed more mayonnaise, and he needed some hot sauce and salt on his fish, and we just had to sit out there and just suffer it out.
2: Man.
3: Had to sit out there on our boat on the beautiful lake with our golf cart waiting on us.
2: When does the condiment part come back?
1: Somebody needs to get a little boat and start going around and offering those things.
3: Yeah. The condiment boat.
2: Condiment raft.
4: That is tough, though, to eat something when you want to add hot sauce and you don't have
1: so bad. Don Cheadle's performance coming up here in about 30 minutes, Kid Nation, speaking of boats. Teresa, how are you doing?
5: Hey, I'm good. How are y'all this morning?
1: Doing great. What's your first world problem?
5: Man, so I decided to have another kid. Well, I didn't decide on my own, but we decided to have another kid because we have four boys already. So we were like, let's just do this. So before I'm 40, my goal was I'm having a mommy makeover. Either I'm done having kids or I'm having a mommy makeover. Well, we also have three in travel baseball. So I'm now 41 with a three-month-old. And I've just decided to go for both and just let it go. Because, you know, if there's one thing I've learned, is mommy's got to get things, too.
1: Mama, you know. Yeah, that's right. Yeah, when you got to choose between the mommy makeover and baseball, you know. Baseball.
3: And the new baby was well, so you have, that was the fourth?
5: No, I got four boys, and now we have our girl.
3: Yeah, one girl. Okay, that's what I was wondering.
1: Breaking news, girl sports, also just as expensive, by the way.
6: And when they get in the major league, they can pay for the mommy makeover.
1: Absolutely, and they'll get there. Teresa, thank you, and congratulations on your baby.
3: Yep.
1: Let's take one more here from Stacy. Hi, Stacy.
7: Hey, how you doing?
1: Doing awesome. So, what's going on at your house? What's your first world problem?
7: Well, wanted decorative planters on either side of the driveway, and I got them, and I hit them pretty regularly. And I hope my husband's not listening because I lie.
2: Somebody hit me in the parking lot again, honey. I'm so unlucky.
5: Right.
1: You wanted them.
5: He said, did you get my truck stuck on the planter? I'm like, no.
3: How that plant rolled up under that truck?
1: Oh, man. Thank you, Stacy. Sorry you keep hitting them planters. We won't tell your husband, promise.
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13: 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Engines pumping and thumping in time. The green light flashes. The flags go up. Churning and burning.

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1: Our Sam News Update. Good morning, Kyle Bailey with Joey Keeran.
2: Douglas County Commissioners Tom Kress, Chris Boyce, and Tim Freeman, along with the staff at the Douglas County Museum of History and Natural History, have announced the opening of Timeless Treasures Museum Bicycles and Toys, a new exhibit that is now open. A county release said the exhibit showcases more than a century of childhood history through an extraordinary collection of vintage bicycles, toys, and model trains. The exhibit features 29 vintage bicycles and 104 toys, many of which were previously donated by the family of Joe Burris, a passionate collector and restorer who spent years preserving historic bicycles. Thanks to the Burris family's generosity, visitors now have the opportunity to experience one of the museum's most unique and engaging collections. Among the oldest artifacts on display is a small metal and wood child sled dating to the late 1800s, offering a glimpse into childhood recreation more than a century ago. The exhibit was conceived by museum director James Davis, whose lifetime appreciation for vintage toys inspired the museum to pursue the acquisition of such a significant collection when the opportunity arose. The exhibit was curated by Karen Bratton, museum research librarian and collection manager, and expertly fabricated by museum operations technician Jim Ahn. Visitors will discover bicycles spanning from the late 1800s through the mid-1960s, including early bone shaker bicycles, classic men's and women's models, tandem bicycles built for two, as well as children's bicycles and tricycles. Among the exhibit's featured pieces are two exceptional Schwinn bicycles dating from the 1950s to 1960s. The exhibit also includes an impressive collection of model trains drawn from both the museum's collections and the personal collection of Jim Ahn. The train display features trains dating from approximately 1960 through 2000. The museum is open 7 days a week from 10 a.m. till 5 p.m. Admission is $8 for adults, $5 for seniors and veterans, $2 for children aged 5 to 17, and free for members and those under the age of 4. For more information on the Douglas County Museum of History and Natural History, go to a link that we have with this story at 541radio.com.
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1: Sunny in the Umpqua Valley, about 84 today. Increasing clouds, breezy, 54. Partly sunny, 82 tomorrow. I'm Kyle Bailey, Mon Sam.

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7: So, Big Al Mac.
9: Yes.
7: Single.
9: Yes.
7: And has a bunch of phone numbers in his phone, but we realized that a lot of those phone numbers have been in there for way too long.
9: Long, long time. Years. Some of them.
7: So Justin has offered his services.
10: Yes, to help Big Al contact these people to see if we need to keep or delete their contact in your phone.
7: Okay. Keep or delete.
10: And I have an apology to make because I was saying it's Amanda Snorts. I got her name wrong. It's actually Angela Snort.
7: It's okay. I got her name wrong all the time.
10: But I did call Amanda. It was Amanda New Boobs, but she didn't want to be on the radio.
9: Oh, okay.
10: So we can listen to that during the break.
9: How's Amanda's New Boobs doing?
7: Amanda New Boobs didn't want to be on the radio?
10: No, she did not. But Angela Snorts was okay with it.
9: Okay.
7: She would be Amanda Old Boobs now, right?
9: Yeah.
7: Okay.
11: Unless she's had a...
7: That's true. Yeah, okay. Yes, White Cheddar.
12: Oh, I was just going to add that Amanda said, and delete that number.
11: okay.
12: You can go ahead and delete it.
11: Okay.
7: Oh, no.
9: Hey, now, you know what? That's the point of the bit.
7: Right. I bet you she got married.
11: Delete.
7: She is done. Yep. Done. Okay, but this one did, she was okay with being on the radio.
10: Yes, Angela Snorts was happy for a call.
7: Okay.
13: Hello.
14: Hello, is this Angela?
13: Yes.
14: Hi, this is part-time Justin from the Kid Craddock Morning Show. I'm calling to see if you are familiar with the name Big Al Mac.
13: I am.
14: Well, I'm going through his phone right now because he's trying to clean it out, and I just wanted to know, how did you meet this guy?
13: Are you serious?
14: Yes, because you're still in his contact list on his phone, and we're trying to figure out how we're going to clean out his phone. And your name in his phone is Angela Snorts.
13: Oh, that's because when I laugh, I snort.
14: Oh, okay.
13: So I don't remember exactly how we met, but I'm not like an old love interest or anything. I know that I think we may have eaten together once. I mean, we're talking centuries ago.
14: Oh, okay, yeah. The 1900s?
13: If you can get rid of me, you can get rid of me.
14: You don't want to hear from him ever again?
13: No, he's welcome to con. I'm always I'm a faithful person to people. So, if you ever needed anything, I would help. But I really don't know. Like Like, we never made out. We never kissed.

0: So we never, it was just like, I don't know what it was. For some reason, I feel like somehow my mom was involved too. Maybe my mom was with me. I have no, I think I met him at his bar. Did he have a bar?
1: Yeah.
0: Okay, I think that was it. I think that's where I met him.
1: Oh, okay, okay. Well, I have to ask, are you single? Because Al's recently divorced.
0: Okay, that is hilarious. I'm actually really cute. I can't believe he's divorced. I barely even know he got married. But I am in a relationship with a man in Switzerland.
1: Girl, have you met this guy in Switzerland yet?
0: My God, we've been together 9 years.
1: 9 years? Okay, but have y'all met in person?
0: Yes, I lived there for a while.
1: Oh, okay, okay. So this is a long-term relationship that you're... Do you think he's going to propose?
0: He doesn't believe in marriage.
1: Oh, girl, shout out. Neither does my boyfriend. So I guess we're just going to be... We're going to eternally have boyfriends for the rest of our lives.
0: I don't know. Now that I'm getting older and wiser, I don't know. You're what you expect and all that changes as you get older. When I was younger, I kind of wanted the marriage thing, and then I didn't, and then I did, and now I'm just kind of like, we may or I may move on. Who knows?
1: And are you happy?
0: Sometimes.
1: Okay. All right. Well, you've been just so sweet to me. Thank you so much for talking with me. We're going to decide if we're going to get rid of your contact or not. Is that okay?
0: Yeah, but let him know that I wish him the very best. I'm sorry if he's been through any pain. I know that even wanted divorces are difficult. So
1: yes, ma'am. Yes, ma'am.
0: I'm sorry.
1: Thank you so much, Angela. You have a fabulous day, and thank you for answering.
0: You're welcome, dear.
2: So she didn't think.
3: Dear, you're welcome, dear.
4: You're a dear.
1: I am a dear.
4: Not one snort.
2: Yeah, not what happened there?
4: Maybe she grew out of it.
1: I made her laugh a couple of times.
3: Yeah.
1: So.
3: Yeah.
5: Al.
3: Do you remember her?
5: Don't steal her from Switzerland.
4: She is in a perfectly satisfying relationship.
5: She sounded like she could be easily swayed for someone stateside.
3: She said she's sometimes happy.
4: Yeah.
2: Sometimes.
4: That's all I shoot for as a man.
5: And she's so nice. She just wants you to be happy.
4: I want to sometimes make a woman happy.
3: Do you remember her?
4: No.
2: Not at all?
4: I remember the name.
2: Uh-huh.
4: I remember the name, Angela Snorts, and I assume that's what it, you know, stood
5: for.
4: Yeah,
5: well, she said that. That's the way she laughed.
4: Yeah, but that's really, like she said, centuries or hundreds of years ago.
2: The next level of this would be to bring her in studio with, like, two other women and see a big
4: pick her out.
3: Pick her out.
5: I don't know. Should we cut her loose?
1: She said we can go ahead and
5: say that. She's such a lovely, dear woman.
2: But you want her to,
4: I wish her
2: she
4: all,
2: has a man in Switzerland.
4: I wish
2: and
4: her
2: and Al's here.
4: I wish her big love and happiness.
1: Good.
3: Right, yeah, so. I would say delete.
2: Delete.
5: What's the point? Right.
3: You're not going to pursue this.
4: There's going to be some in here, I would assume. There's going to be some in here. I'm like, ooh, I remember her.
3: Mm. Yeah.
4: Don't delete that one, and that'll probably be the one that says, no, delete me like now.
2: Yeah. Well, she seemed okay with you deleting her.
4: Yeah.
2: It was just up to you.
4: It will be a mutual deletion.
5: Ready to do it?
4: Ready?
5: Yeah. You taking
4: her out? Uh-huh. Let me see. Well, Angela Snorts. Let me look her up right quick.
6: Uh-huh. Did you just choose by alphabetical order?
1: Al gave me five people to call, and I called them.
2: Gotcha. That's why we got Angela. Is that her name? Angela Snorts and Amanda Boob.
4: Amanda Boob. Yeah, I'll go ahead and delete two of them.
1: She said go ahead and delete her.
4: Yeah, okay.
5: She didn't want to talk on the radio, but she said delete me.
2: And then, by the way, speaking of boobs, it just... There's a thing that's living rent-free in my head now that I heard the other day. I heard a girl say this, and I just can't stop thinking of what she said.
4: What she said?
2: Because she was next to her friend, and she goes, dang, my boobs got B.O. And I didn't know that was a thing.
4: Boob odor?
2: B.O.
5: We haven't even seen that all over body deodorant that woman's been advertising.
2: There's boob there's
5: you can
2: boob
5: put
2: B.O.
5: it under your boobs,
2: boob
5: up, B.O. up your crack, everywhere.
2: Up there's your crack?
5: Everywhere.
4: Anything can get
5: odor.
4: An odor, anything where sweat
3: Yeah, anywhere you're sweating. Especially if you're wearing a sports bra and you do intense, like you can just, I mean, yeah, your body sweats.
2: Yeah, because she said that in public, like around people. I was like, oh.
5: Yeah, I don't know. Yeah. We're in a generation of TMI, though. I don't know why
4: we
5: you
4: are.
5: Care.
4: Yeah,
2: she wasn't saying it to me. She was saying it to her friend, but I heard it.
1: Evermore, she needs to take a shower.
2: Evermore.
3: Great album.
2: And also...
1: Overmore? What is
5: Moreover.
2: Moreover.
5: More so.
2: Paramore, also. All right.
4: We've been deleted.
2: She's gone?
4: Yeah.
3: But we're going to keep this going, right?
4: Yeah.
2: I mean, he's only at A.
3: Okay.
4: Yeah, we could do A.

0: days for the rest of 2026, probably.
1: Yes.
0: I mean, I've had the same number for a long time.
1: The bit that keeps on giving.
2: Yeah. The amount of people that are joining on the text and saying, I want Big Al's phone number is incredible. White Cheddar?
3: Oh, I was just going to say, also on the text, a lot of people are like, why does Steve still have all these girls' numbers in his phone?
2: Yeah, hold on.
3: There's a lot of those.
2: Solid point. From the text, I'm looking at one right now. Those numbers should have been deleted when he got married, just saying.
0: I don't delete contacts.
4: Can't think about it.
2: Yeah.
0: I don't delete contacts.
2: Deleting Come pictures.
0: On. Yeah, delete contacts.
5: You kept Amanda New Boobs in there.
2: Yeah, you should delete all the boobs.
5: Yeah. Anything with search boobs.
4: He sits there and scrolls his contacts.
2: Just type in boobs.
3: Yeah, just search boobs.
4: Not until we talk
2: Say
4: to
2: that.
4: All of them.
2: Yeah.
3: Exactly.
2: We haven't even gotten the butt.
4: Yeah, we got
0: new boobs.
4: We got a bit to do here. Come on.
2: We got boobs, butt. I think some of them were fine body.
0: Yeah.
4: But have you still got me in there as big white butt? What is mine? Yeah,
0: Kel Rand's fat butt.
6: And you had me as Anna Curls, I think.
0: Yeah, you're still, I don't, dude. Hold once on. You're in here like swimming.
2: And I may not like this, and I'm sorry I'm taking a look. What's my wife listed in there as?
3: Oh, that's a good one.
2: I don't know if I want to know the answer to this.
6: That's a good question.
2: I want to know. Her name's Kinsey.
6: Top blonde.
4: How hard? Just type
2: because I know he put it in when I first got
4: with
2: here. So it's whatever the first time he met her.
0: I think it's going to be very
4: safe.
0: Safe.
2: Yeah. It's going to be safe?
1: Miss Chavez.
2: You're like JC's woman?
0: Yeah. Kinsey JC. That's it.
2: Okay, got
6: Kinsey JC.
0: Just so you don't get them mixed up.
6: You're right.
0: Kinsey, not JC.
2: You passed the friend test.
0: Yeah.
2: You passed the friend test.
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1: And Tasha.
2: Yes, I did. She's the baddie with a body right here. Tasha, say something.
3: Hello. Hi, everyone.
4: Man, that's bad. You so bad.
5: Tasha, say something naughty. Hi.
2: No, she's adorable. I met Tasha through my dog, Bo, my golden retriever.
3: Oh, really?
2: Yes. My friend Haley, this is her best friend, Tasha. And me and Tasha connected, too. And she's just so much fun. I go to her dinner parties. We play Super Mario Bros. Mm-hmm. We go out to the bars. We have such a good time.
3: We do. We always have a great time.
1: I don't think I've ever heard anybody. I met Tasha through my

0: dog Bo.
1: like Bo. That's a wonderful way to meet people. Yeah. Like if you're single, that's really one of the best things you can do.
2: Dog park, yeah.
3: Now, but I want y'all to get to know Tasha. So Tasha, tell them a little bit about yourself.
2: There you go.
1: Hi. So I am a scientist.
0: Yes, science.
1: Yes. I study in neurodegeneration over at UT Southwestern.
4: That's right.
1: So we study things like Alzheimer's, frontal temporal dementia, Parkinson's.
4: Wow. Oh, I might need to holler at you later to talk about those things.
1: Yeah?
4: I got that gene.
1: Which one?
4: The Alzheimer's.
1: The Alzheimer's one?
3: He forgot what it was.
4: Though. Don't add, yeah.
1: It's the Alzheimer's.
4: It's that, in there.
1: The Alzheimer's is already working.
4: My grandpa got me.
1: Oh,
4: my grandpa
1: no.
4: hooked me up.
1: Yeah.
4: You deal with all that stuff and brain, all that.
1: I do. Not in humans. I don't see any patients, but I will work with some mice brains, and we do culture cells that will have, like, the proteins for the disease that we'll look at.
4: How do you look at mice brains?
1: You gotta dissect it.
4: You dissect them? Okay.
1: Yes. So
4: okay. I didn't know if you could, like, hook them up with a little, like...
1: You can't. So there are different studies where you can do that, where you can implant electrodes and study them.
4: Wow.
1: What I do is I actually will take out the individual neurons so that way you can look at it under a microscope.
5: Wow.
1: So I do have to dissect out their brains.
4: Okay.
1: I take apart certain parts of the brain you want to look at.
4: What an interesting job you have.
5: Seriously.
4: Wow, that is really cool.
2: It's a very scientific question.
4: Go ahead, Al.
2: Do you have one of those white coats?
1: I do.
2: Wow.
1: It has my name embroidered on
5: Whoa.
1: It.
5: Oh.
2: That's cool.
4: What's it say on there?
1: It says my name and then my lab's name and the center I work at.
4: Ooh.
5: That's awesome.
3: My girl's smart and got a lab coat. Yay.
4: Now, as an intelligent woman, how tough is it to date?
1: It can be very tough to date because I also look for intelligence in men. I am a sapiophile, so I'm attracted to intelligence.
4: Shout out.
1: So just finding men that kind of fit that category
4: sapiophile.
1: Yeah. Not the easiest. But
3: I wish that word was sexier, sapiophile.
4: Yeah,
5: it sounds kind of
3: dirty.
5: It's the file part. That's
4: it. Get your sapiophile butt over here.
5: Where do you go to meet intelligent people?
1: You know, maybe I've thought about it, and I think maybe I need to change my strategy. Some people have been like, go to the library. It's like, you might not be wrong. Maybe Hinge has not been the best for me.
4: It hasn't worked yet.
1: Yet. That is true.
4: You've had to unhinge some people. Well, give me an example of a bad, worst date you've taken recently.
1: So the worst date I've been on lasted all of 30 minutes because I just needed to get out of there, and I should have known from the beginning it was not going to be good, and shouldn't even have tried to go on the date because he said on his profile that he had never tried guacamole.
5: And he was proud of it?
1: He was proud of it. He was 29 years old, living
4: grown
1: in
4: man.
1: Texas, like fully grown man. And what kind of adult has not tried guacamole at least once in their life?
4: So what made you still go on a date with him? Was he like super handsome or something? Or was...
1: Just giving him the benefit of the doubt. I was like, maybe I can try and crack him.
6: And Pickens is slim.
3: Has he never been at Chipotle or what?
1: Yeah, maybe he's broke.
3: Especially living.
4: So you showed up to this date with this dude.
1: I showed up to this date.
3: Where'd you go?
1: Torchy's. Because I was like, I need him to try guacamole.
5: And they have good queso there, too.
2: Yeah.
1: Spoiler alert, he didn't like the guacamole.
4: Oh, he did try it.
2: Oh, he tried it.
1: He tried it for me, and they didn't like it. And I was like, nope, absolutely not.
3: Did you feed it to him?
1: Did
3: you dip it in the guac and, like, put it in his mouth?
1: I should have. Maybe then he would have liked it.
3: Mm-hmm.
4: Did he try salsa? Is he just eating just tacos with nothing on it?
1: You know, I feel like I kind of just blacked out that part.
5: Yeah, how was the conversation?
1: It was not good. So every time I tried to, like, ask him a question about something, he's just a very, like, negative Nancy, like, wouldn't give any positive answers.
4: I can't stand that kind of person.
1: He really liked cars, and so I was, like, trying to ask him about that. Like, he went to, like, some, like, NASCAR race or something, and even then, it was, like, pulling teeth. I could not get more than, like, one or two word answers from him. It was like, you have to give me something to
3: what
1: work
3: do you think
1: with.
3: About Lightning McQueen?
6: Was this completely opposite? Because when you were texting him before you met, I mean, was there some rapport there and have in person?
1: So I'm the type of person who's like, okay, like, I'd rather just meet in person versus text.
6: Rush and get to the meeting.
1: I think it was like we texted for maybe like 2 days. I was like, okay, let's try and just like go in person and see if things hit off or
6: rip off the band-aid.
1: Exactly. Obviously did not, and I could not wait to get out of there. I think so I told him, I was like, I need to go help my sister study for a test. I'm sorry, I need to leave. Which wasn't a complete lie because I was on the phone with her, like driving to this date, helping her study for her math test.
5: Mm-hmm.
1: And then I told her, hey, I need to go be on this date. I'll probably be done in like an hour. Once I'm done, I'll come back and help you. And so I kind of did tell.

0: I was like, sorry, my sister needs me. I need to go right now.
1: Oh, nothing tells a guy you suck at dating worse than I got to go help my sister with her math.
2: That's what a scientist would say, though. If this guy's a true nerd, he might appreciate
1: it. I suck so bad she wants to go do math with her sister.
3: Yeah, but she's looking for the man that would be like, I want to do math also.
4: Uh-huh.
3: You know?
1: That's true.
3: That's who she's looking for.
1: A sapiophile.
3: Exactly.
0: Tell me about Pythagorean theorem.
1: A squared plus B squared equals C squared.
0: Exactly.
3: Equals see you again.
4: Uh-huh. Enter the square root and multiply.
2: Mm-hmm. So how'd you break it? I mean, did you break it off at that date? Did you say we're not going to see each other again?
0: I just told him that. I left. I did call my sister. I was like, oh my gosh, this date was so bad. Then we went on to do a math thing about 2 hours later because I was going to just be like, hey, thanks for the date. Sorry, this isn't happening again. But he beat me to the punch because 2 hours later he texted me saying, I can't believe that I spent $40 on you. Like, women like you are the problem. I know you went out.
2: What?
0: You left to go on another date. And I was like, excuse me, I did not.
1: Women like you are the problem?
3: Yeah. Oh, my God.
1: So he's negative and also has victim mentality on top of that.
5: Yeah, you dodged a bullet.
3: Yeah.
5: Why waste time with that?
3: Yeah, that early.
0: Exactly. At least I figured it out before wasting, like, 5 dates on him.
3: Yeah.
0: One and done.
1: Be honest, though. Don't you want to sort of low-key keep tabs on that guy and see how awful he's doing? Because you probably cut him off completely, right?
0: I did. I kind of want to know if someone, maybe like, he found someone who's also negative and they could do that together.
1: No way this guy's got a woman.
2: And I wonder if he changed his profile to, I've only tried guacamole one time.
1: Now, did you respond after he said, I can't believe I wasted $40 on you, or you just left it?
0: Nope, I left it.
1: Okay.
0: This isn't worth my energy.
3: No. Right. No, I'm glad.
1: So you're not.
0: I got a math problem to go solve.
1: Yeah. Uh-huh.
3: Better things to do.
4: He had nothing to talk about.
0: Yeah, exactly.
1: Man, if you got a awful first date story, please tell us about it at 800 Kid Live.
2: 800-543-3548.
3: 800-5-GEEK-IT.
1: Tell us about those red flags, Kid Nation. We want to hear all about it. Thank you for sharing yours.
0: Yeah, of course.
1: And she's on the lookout for her boot thing. So if you're a sapiophile.
2: That likes
0: squat. Actually, yes, because it's people like me, and I am a nerd. So,
1: yeah. If you want to date a scientist, she is willing and able.
4: Talk nerdy to her.
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3: We did get a lot of suitors for Tasha, by the way.
4: Yeah. Yeah, we got someone calling right now, too.
3: A lot of gentlemen are trying to holler at Tasha, but we also received a lot of bad first dates. Like, a lot of people have gone through the worst first date ever. Anna, you got one from the text?
5: There's one from the text that says, once I had a date where he took me to his house so that he could make dinner for me, and we sat on lawn chairs in his living room.
4: Oh!
5: And he cooked, and when he said he cooked, I mean, he heated up some ravioli. And then we took a drive to the country so he could tell me Bible stories.
4: No.
3: See, Kelly would have liked that. See,
5: yeah,
3: that would have been the best date for
5: in
3: Kelly.
5: In the living room?
6: If a dude is, like, trying to make it, trying to get started. See, I need a little context here. But he's trying. And that's the best a brother could do.
3: Listen.
6: Move your lawn chairs. They're indoor, the outdoor for a reason.
7: She would have really been into him, she would have thought that was the cutest
6: ever.
7: It's about the chemistry,
3: like,
7: right?
3: My first alone date with Kenzie, like, without her friend coming along with us, was Taco Bell. That would have been, to a lot of women, the worst first date ever.
5: Lawn chairs in the living room and then cooking up ravioli, saying, "Let me come over, let me cook for you."
3: The fact that he had even lawn chairs is lit.
5: I guess it also depends on, like, the age, right?
3: Some of us just have carpet.
6: Yeah, sometimes you throw down a pillow.
3: Yeah, that's it. That's all I got, baby. I didn't even have a bed. I had a futon.
6: Yeah.
3: Hi, Heather.
8: Hey, what's up?
3: So, Heather, you had one of the worst dates ever?
8: Yeah, it was horrible.
3: What happened?
8: It was really embarrassing, actually. So, I met this guy on Tinder, first and one time only. I will never, ever be on there. I'm married now, by the way. But, so this guy, his profile said he was looking for a Christian woman who doesn't drink, who doesn't smoke. And so, you know, I was into it. And so, like, he invited me over. He was going to grill hamburgers. Okay. So I pull up to his house, and he's sitting on the front porch smoking a cigarette. And so he invited me in, and every single countertop and table was covered with empty alcoholic beverages.
7: Weird.
8: Everything. Everywhere. Yeah.
4: It's fine if he does it, but he doesn't want his
6: partner
4: to do it. He needs
6: somebody to balance him out.
3: I need a Christian woman to balance my...
6: Yeah.
3: My
4: someone who's going to pray for me.
9: I need a sponsor.
8: So anyway, he said he was going to grill hamburgers. Well, then whenever I got there, he like invited me and I saw all that crap and I was like, what the heck? And then he had a bag of McDonald's burgers.
5: Oh.
8: He didn't grill.
3: See, you got to do the switch. You got to act like you grilled them.
6: Yeah.
3: And buy them beforehand and then just kind of warm them up.
4: Did you eat the McDonald's burger or did you leave immediately?
8: I left.
4: She was like,
3: So no second date, huh?
8: No second date.
4: No happy meal, no toy.
3: Nothing like that. Heather, thank you for your call.
6: Not the guy she
4: Ba-da-ba-ba. Okay. I'm not loving it.
3: This might help a lot of the back-to-school high school kids, too, you know? Don't do what some of these guys are doing.
6: Yeah.
3: Or girls, because, you know, girls could be a bad date, too.
6: Sure.
3: Hey, Cato.
10: Hello.
3: What's going on, dude? What was your worst date ever?
10: All right, well, mine was going to Buffalo Wild Wings.
6: Okay.
10: Went down there with a friend, you know, that she kept on asking me to go out and everything else. And I'm like, yeah, sure, why not? That's, you know, I'm a good guy.

0: So go down there and I order some wings, you know, just 8 wings or whatever it is that she ordered her. She's eating them, and I'm eating mine. We're just schmoozing, you know, talking. Hey, how you doing? And then as soon as I'm done with my wings, you know, you eat two of those, you know, the good part of the wings and stuff and leave the rest, you know, it's done. She looked at me going, are you done? I said, I think I am. She goes, oh, okay. So she pulls my plate, and she eats the rest of the meat and the cartilage off of the bone.
1: She's letting you know how gifted she is.
2: But you don't do that until you're in a relationship. That's relationship stuff.
3: Like, I'll leave my
2: first date stuff.
3: I'll leave my wife's leftover wings now. Not first date.
4: I've been married and I wouldn't do that.
2: Some people eat it down to the car with Hannah. I am not that person either.
1: She's not going to let good meat go to waste.
4: It's not even about that. It's about eating else's.
2: Yeah, but that's it. That's personal.
1: I hope you gave her a second date.
2: But I'm telling you what, at least she showed you who she was up front. She's like, this is me. Take it or leave it.
1: Clean your plate.
3: Kato, was there a second date?
0: I'm going to say no.
5: Okay, into it. I have one question, Kato. After she got done eating your wings, did she top it off with
2: sucking her teeth? If you didn't recognize that sound effect.
0: Yes, I did. I seen it all. I mean, I stayed there. You know, I was a nice guy. Right. Kept on being nice and everything else.
5: Did she use that little finger as a teeth? Uh-huh.
3: That's wild. See, to Kato, that was a turnoff. Another guy, that would have been, that's my wife.
1: And she thought she was going to impress him, too.
4: Hey, there's someone for everybody.
1: I'm a thing. Have
3: a great day. Kato, did you end up finding a wife?
0: I'm a wing fan, so, I mean, yeah.
3: Are you married now?
0: No, but I am engaged.
4: Okay. Oh, congratulations. Make sure you give her the rest of your wings.
3: Yeah. She goes for it.
5: That's wild.
1: The bones of your flat.
2: And listening to somebody eat the cartilage. Ugh. Ah, skin crawl.
3: The cartilage is so good.
2: It's so crunchy.
3: It
2: though.
3: Is crunchy, but it's so good.
1: No. I'm kind of turned on by that story. I like it.
4: Some things you don't have to say.
3: Yeah. Yeah. You would be. Yeah.
1: I'm like, wow.
3: That's my mate right there. What's up, Michelle?
6: Hi.
3: Welcome. Okay, so what was your worst date ever?
6: So I met this guy at a bar, and we ended up going to dinner. He complained about his dinner so he could get it for free. And then we ended up going back to my house, and we were sitting there, and then he said, hey, actually, can I take a shower in your shower because I don't have water? And I was like, oh, well, I guess, because I just felt bad.
3: Yeah.
6: So he ended up taking a shower in my shower on our first date, and then I ended up finding out he was homeless.
1: Oh!
3: See, in my head, I was thinking he said he needed to take a shower because he had to go poop.
4: Oh.
3: And
6: no,
3: then you mask it.
6: He actually took a shower in my shower.
3: You dated a homeless guy?
4: How did you meet him?
6: We just met at a bar like a week before that, and we're like talking, and he never had any indication that he was, you know, not.
5: With home.
3: Yeah.
5: Well, they say the best thing about dating a homeless person, you can drop them off anywhere.
4: Oh, my God.
3: Who's they? Who said that?
5: That's what they say.
3: Who's they?
5: That's what they say, JC.
3: Who said that? Never.
5: That's what they say.
3: I haven't met they.
5: Hey, how about this spot? Sure.
3: All right, that's cool. Michelle, have a great day. Thank you.
5: How about over here?
3: For a second, I thought that was my wife calling.
5: Can you get me a little closer? To what?
1: Closer to that gated community.
3: To the bridge. Look over there.
1: Oh, man.
3: Hi, Ab.
7: Hi, how's it going?
3: Hi. So you had the worst date ever and involved pettiness?
7: Oh, my goodness, yes. So I went on a first date with this guy, and within the first, he drove us, and the first 5 minutes, he starts talking really strong politics, and it's like, COVID wasn't real, and it's okay, that Trump... grabs a woman by the blank, because sometimes you just gotta grab life by the blank.
4: Oh,
7: and I'm sitting there going, what? driving, and he has extreme road rage, just cussing people out.
5: Oh my.
7: And I'm like, oh my gosh, okay, red flag. We get to Cidercade, and he's telling me he's already gonna call the Better Business Bureau because some of the machines weren't working, and he wasn't okay with that. And then... we were playing this shooting game, and I said, oh, hold on a minute, let me make

0: my working, I don't know if it is. And he beats me in the game, goes ahead, and goes, ha ha, I win, you lose.
1: Oh my God.
2: Sounds like a big brother.
0: I texted my best friend, I said, you have to get me out of this. So my phone only worked on speaker. So she called me with an excuse, but he followed me out. I was like, I'm so sorry, I need to take this, it's an emergency. And she faked a pregnancy scare and was like, I need you to come with me, da da da da da. So needless to say, I think he finally got the hint.
3: Uh-huh.
4: Oh, my God. Ooh.
2: Wow. Ooh. Yeah.
5: So was there a second date?
1: There was a block delete.
0: I think he knew because it was, like, an afternoon date. There was zero traffic, and he took the, like, express.
2: Oh.
0: Like, road to get home soon.
2: Oh, my goodness.
4: The road rage has no traffic.
2: Oh. Thank you, Abby.
3: That's a nightmare.
2: I know. He did all the wrong things.
4: Where is everybody?
2: He did all the wrong things. And one last one here. Hi, Katie.
6: Hey.
2: Good morning. Good morning. Were you mortified on your first date?
6: Oh, man. This has been years ago, by the way. I'm married now. So this was back in, like, 2010, 2011.
2: What happened?
6: But we live in the South. I live in Tennessee. So this is normal to, you know, deer and hunting season to gut deer, all the things. So I grew up around that, don't get me wrong. But this guy wanted to date me for so long. And I finally was like, you know what? Okay. That's fine. I'll try. And he took me out when I thought we was going to go on like a dinner date or something. He took me to his, I guess, parents' house at the time, to the garage. And it was like a family fest of gutting deer that night. And I just remember sitting in the corner and just was like mortified.
3: Gutting deer on a first date.
2: Welcome to the family.
6: Just one. Like, I'm used to like one because my dad was a big deer hunter. I'm not, it was a thing to watch, but you know, I'm used to that. But it was just like everybody kept bringing it in. I remember him asking my friend the next day, like, why won't she answer me back? How's she trying to reach back out? And she's like, you took her to gut deer on your first date.
1: Oh, my gosh.
6: It was so funny now that I'm older, but it was horrible. And, like, he didn't take me to eat. We went back and just sat in his living room. I mean, it wasn't, like, romantic at all.
2: Oh, my goodness.
1: So your gut instinct was right on that one, right?
2: Oh, man.
1: Oh, my gosh.
4: Sometimes you have to go with your gut.
6: He's a sweet guy, but they're more, like, they're just, that was something they enjoyed, and I was just like, no, this is terrible.
2: Yeah. Definitely not on the first date. Thank you for your call, Katie. We might have to keep bringing this back.
4: I can't go. Oh, man.
2: My wife did write me, and she said, that lady that went on the date with the homeless guy, that was like you. That was like me.
4: Yeah, you were the homeless guy.
2: I was the homeless guy. I was the one trying to find showers when I was living in my truck. It's all good, though.
4: Yeah.
2: It works out.
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10: Right now we're talking about embarrassing moments. 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
12: anything,
10: bit.
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10: All right, we're about to take some calls. Some text messages came in as well. Kelly, don't feel bad. Sammy wrote, I'm a junior in high school. In sixth grade, I was walking home from dance, and as I was getting to my house, I noticed two of my guy friends at my door talking with my mom. My mom likes to wear those spaghetti.

0: goes, I'm like, nothing. Uh-huh. So I just yelled, Mom, your boob.
1: Oh, no.
0: I requested to switch schools.
2: Oh, man.
1: That happens. Yeah. You don't, and people think there's no way you didn't know. It happens all the time on the beach, especially.
2: Yeah.
1: Your boob will be out because the wave will hit. You don't even know. You're just walking
2: it's just out
1: around.
2: There. Yeah, it's just out there.
0: And you know those boys are going to bring it up at school?
2: Oh, of course.
0: You know they're going to bring it up.
2: Of course they are.
1: Horrible.
0: And you said you were in sixth grade? Yeah, that's going
1: to be. Oh, no.
0: That's forever now. What's up, Chandler?
3: Hey, good morning.
2: Hey,
0: good morning. How are you doing?
3: I'm good. How are you?
0: Doing awesome. So, are you the kid that was embarrassed, or are you the parent that did the embarrassing thing?
3: Oh, I'm the kid at 26, still embarrassed.
0: Oh, what happened?
3: So, I grew up showing pigs. My dad would take us to the movie theaters, me and my friends, and he would roll down the windows as we pull up to the movie theater and yell as loud as he could, "Here comes the pig queen."
1: Oh.
3: And I don't know how I still have friends, but we still talk about it to this day. And he would yell it as loud as he could. Sometimes it would be the possum queen, pig queen. It didn't matter. He was going to yell it out the window.
0: Oh, here comes the pig queen.
2: Here comes the pig queen, everybody.
1: Embarrassing.
0: Dad thinks it's hilarious.
3: Yep. So here I am, 26, still embarrassed.
0: Still thinking about it every day, Chandler.
2: Yep.
0: Yeah. Those are the moments. Yeah, but you know, we laugh about it now, kind of. Thank you, Chandler. Have a wonderful day. Thank you for sharing. From the text, my embarrassing moment happened on my first day of school at a new school. I was in fourth grade when my family moved from Massachusetts to Missouri. The principal let my parents walk me to my first class. Right after my principal introduced me to the whole class, my mom pointed at two Asian boys that later became good friends of mine and shouted, "Look, honey, there's two little Asian boys you can play with." Yes, I am Asian. To say I was horrified was an understatement.
1: Aww.
0: She meant well, though.
2: She did.
0: She meant well. Hi, Stephanie.
4: Hello.
0: Hello.
2: Hi.
0: All right, Stephanie. So your parents embarrassed you, huh?
4: Yes.
2: Sound like you're still embarrassed.
4: I'm going to preface by saying this was in the 90s, and that movie Something About Mary had come out.
0: Okay.
4: So my parents chaperoned my middle school field trip to Carlsbad Caverns. And my dad happened to get a group of all the most popular kids in my grade.
2: Oh, no.
4: And as we're entering the cave with all the bats flying ahead, he tells them, "Hey, guys, be careful that these bats don't poop on you, and then you'll think it's hair gel and, like, run it through your hair."
1: Oh,
4: and
1: no.
4: they all just laughed. And for the whole rest of the field trip and the whole rest of the school year, my dad was Mr. Guano. And any time he picked me up from school and they saw him, they would shout, "Hey, Mr. Guano." I mean, they loved him, but he was still Mr. Guano all year.
0: Oh, Dad.
4: All school year.
0: Yeah. You know, I bet you when you saw your dad with the popular kids, you're like, oh, no. This is not going to end well.
4: Sure. Right. I was like, please don't be embarrassed.
0: Can we switch them in groups, please? Oh, man. Thank you, Stephanie.
2: I think there's something that happens with parents, especially dads, that they get a certain age and they don't care, like when they're walking around the house in their tidy whities, they don't really care because I was always the kid that would bring a girl home, you know, and to meet the parents. And my dad would be sitting up there in a recliner, not a house I grew up in. Like when you open the front door, you're in the living room, right?
0: Yep.
2: So the recliner's right there. So me, being the gentleman, I'd open the door and let the lady go in first. And Dad's just sitting there with a remote in one hand and, I don't know, maybe a cup of tea in the other hand, black socks, tidy whities right there in the recliner. Just
1: same.
2: Say, yeah. And,
1: same.
2: And what, did my dad get up and run?
1: No.
2: My dad is at home. He's in that recliner just as comfortable. If somebody's embarrassed, it better be you.
0: Did he get up, shake her hand, and give her a hug?
1: No.
0: Welcome to my house.
1: I see you, Dad. It's okay.
0: Don't move, Dad. And here's a blanket. Please,
2: put
0: that on, Freddie.
2: Yeah.
0: Kara wrote us and said, in fourth grade, my very protective dad would not let me walk home. We literally lived right across the street. Full visibility, guys. Anyway, one day after school, he forgot to pick me up while in the middle of mowing our yard. So he decided to pick me up in the riding lawnmower.
1: Aww.
2: Nice. Yeah, I like
1: That's
2: that.
1: That's cute.
2: That's cute, yeah.
0: Oh, I
1: it's
0: like
1: embarrassing,
0: that.
1: But it's cute.
0: I like that a lot.
1: It's like Can't Buy Me Love, that last scene.
2: Get on.
0: Man, I used to ask my dad to pick me up at the corner because I was embarrassed by our car. And then I feel bad as an adult. I'm like,
2: yeah.
0: I'm sorry, Dad. I'm
2: yeah.
0: Stop
2: yeah, doing the best they could.
0: They
2: yeah.
0: were trying.
2: Yep.
0: Hi, Lindsay.
5: Hi.
0: Welcome to the show. All right, share your most embarrassing moment.
5: Okay, well, it's still embarrassing about 20-something years later, but when I was in sixth grade in middle school, and

0: And back then, you know, or in middle school, everything your parents do is embarrassing.
1: Yeah.
0: And so I got an early dismissal for whatever reason, and I thought that, you know, my dad had to come in the office and get me, and he thought otherwise, and so he had no intentions of getting out of the car, and I about died when I saw him walk into my school wearing these awful short purple shorts that you shouldn't leave the house in, and a t-shirt that had, like, our handprint painted on that we had made him when we were kids. And then he walked in my middle school to pick me up, not thinking he was going to have to get out of the car.
2: Oh, no.
3: Yeah. That's bad. We've all been in that situation.
1: We've all been
3: I didn't think I was going to have to get out of the car. I'm so sorry.
2: I'm sorry.
0: Always be prepared.
2: You're always.
3: Yeah.
2: Oh, thank you for sharing, Lindsay. Oh, my goodness. From the text, guys, my dad met this guy that I went to high school with. I had a crush on him. And the first thing my dad said was, "You're the guy whose picture is all over my daughter's room, huh?"
3: Oh, no.
1: Oh.
2: I literally wanted to die right there.
3: Oh.
2: Why do dads do this stuff?
3: That's bad.
1: That's what we do, man.
2: Why do dads do that stuff?
1: Oh,
2: no, I feel you on that. That is absolutely embarrassing. What's up, Todd?
4: Hey, how's it going?
1: Good.
2: Doing great. Are you the parent or are you the kid that was embarrassed?
4: I was the kid.
2: Oh, no. How old were you when you were embarrassed by your parents?
4: It was my 13th birthday.
2: Okay, what happened?
4: I'm walking through Walmart with my dad, and I don't even know what we were shopping for. And he stops me and says, "Oh, man, did you see that girl back there?" I said, "No." He walked me back and pointed down the aisle. She's looking at something. So I'm kind of fearing headlights in awe. And I hear him yell real loud, "You're right, Todd. She is pretty." I just lost it. She looked up. I looked to my left where Dad was, and he's gone. I don't know what.
3: That's so awful. That's so mean.
2: Is it?
4: I just slumped around the corner and walked off. I was like, oh, my God.
2: You're right, Todd. No. That girl is hot.
3: That's awful.
1: Embarrassing ditch. You know?
2: Dads are the kings of embarrassing their kids.
1: Uh-huh.
2: Speaking of dads embarrassing their kids, here's Katie. Hi, Katie.
5: Hello. So we thought it was a super cute idea to take the entire family, middle school kid, high school kid, prime embarrassment age, to go see the Jackass movie premiere. And my dad decides he wants to be like the guys in the movie. So he takes off his pants in a sold-out movie theater and walks from the bottom stairs all the way to the top row where we are.
2: I love your dad.
3: Oh,
5: to top it, there were two popular kids on a date in the rows around us, and he's standing up in the front row, no longer paying attention to the movie, to watch the commotion of the 50-something-year-old man half-naked.
2: I love him.
3: You're going to try that?
2: No, I'm not going to do it.
3: No.
1: I love him, yeah.
2: And he was wearing underwear, right?
5: Yes, okay, thank good. God. But he does like to wear hiking boots, so it was just tidy whities and hiking
1: there
5: boots.
1: There you go, my man. Yeah.
2: I like that a lot.
1: There you go.
2: I like that a lot. See, that's one that gets you bonus points with the dudes. That's cool.
1: Uh-huh.
2: Yeah, her dad. Her dad's cool. Katie's dad. That's my guy right there. From the text. Oh, this sounds embarrassing. My mom was a police officer. When she would go to house parties for noise complaints, she would ask two questions. Are your parents home? And is my daughter here? Guys, I was mortified weekly.
1: Yeah.
2: Oh, that's not just one embarrassing moment. It was numerous embarrassing moments.
1: On the rig.
2: Oh, man. We're doing embarrassing moments from our parents' most embarrassing moments. Hi, Stephanie.
6: Hey, good morning.
2: Welcome to the show. Hopefully you feel better now after hearing that you're not alone in being embarrassed by your parents.
6: Oh, yeah, I'm definitely not alone, but I am pretty embarrassed.
2: What happened?
6: So when we were younger, my parents would make jokes about how they would play games and stuff. And until we got older, we didn't understand exactly what they meant by playing ring toss with donuts.
2: Oh.
1: Okay.
3: Yeah.
2: Yeah.
6: Yeah.
3: That's not radio friend.
6: So now when we...

0: visit our parents, we don't touch the donuts.
1: Yeah, never accept mystery donuts.
2: Hashtag don't touch the donuts.
3: Is it National Donut Day?
2: This is not today. Yeah.
3: Okay, good. Goodness.
1: But you know what? Now I want a donut.
2: I do.
1: I kind of do.
2: I kind of don't now. I don't want that.
3: Oh, man. Those are great.
1: Ah, parents.
3: You gotta look forward to it.
2: There's so many embarrassing.
3: As a parent, you're like, I'm gonna embarrass my kid just like my parents embarrassed me.
2: I mean, we have so many text messages, so many calls. We might have to do this again in the future with embarrassing parent calls, including one from a girl who was doing rush week and her mom showed up and made out with a frat boy.
1: Oh.
2: So now they call her makeout mom at school.
1: Oh, that's so bad.
2: I'm sorry, Sarah.
1: That's
2: sorry.
1: Awful.
2: Makeout. Your mom is makeout mom.
1: Good for mom.
3: Yeah, right?
2: No.
3: Wow.
2: I don't remember mom making out with a frat boy during rush week.
1: No.
2: No. I would transfer. I'm going to another school. I don't care.
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But I wanna know for sure.

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Hey, it's Moondog. Got a little stuck on a song here, so let me dig something out. Get some kinks going. You really got me.

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It's Moondog taking you up until 1 o'clock today. A lot of things going on, graffiti weekend. If you had a great time last night, maybe you got in a little late. That's all right. That's all right. The 11th annual Rat Rod Roundup doesn't get started until about 1 o'clock today. It goes until 10. I want to remind you, a free spectator entry, but it is a $5 cash parking food trucks vendor roundup from 1 to 8 and the car show from 1 to 7. They also have the pinup happening on, pinup show, 5 o'clock, registration from 1 to 4. That's a $5 fee, and there's a limit of 30 participants, no age limit on that, and it's a $500 in cash prize sponsored by DC Auto Repair. So, hey, put a little extra money in your pocket. 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So they got a lot of things happening going on at the 11th annual Rat Rod Roundup. We'll keep you up to date on all the things that are going on for Graffiti Weekend. 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

0: So if you see the car, go, hey, I heard Graffiti Weekend on Sam FM. 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

It's the Golden Area Experience at 104.5 Sam FM, and I keep saying area instead of era. I don't know why. My apologies. Hey, you know what we need on a graffiti weekend? How about some cowbell? Wouldn't that be nice? Let's throw down some cowbell. Anybody with a cowbell? Some Blue Oyster Cults.

0: driving around in your classic car and hearing some Blue Oyster Cult, but yet, for some reason, I see Will Ferrell with a half shirt on and a cowbell. There you go. It is the Golden Era Experience at 104.5 SAM FM. It is still one of the biggest tongue twisters that I have, and I keep saying the Golden Area. I don't know why, but it happens. Can't help it.
1: I mean, when you're reading it, it just comes off the tongue. Golden Area.
0: Golden Area. It's your Golden Area, which I don't even know if you can say that, to be, if we're being honest. Yeah. But we just did, so I don't know. If I'm not back here the next time we talk, you'll know why. It's Moondog. Got DeRody hanging out. This is your first graffiti weekend.
1: Yeah, it's the first one on air, so I'm pretty excited. I'm learning from the master right now. So.
0: The master. Are you a little nervous, though?
1: I am a little bit nervous. Yeah. Though I do have a good selection of tracks I'm ready to bring out. Driving by Splits yesterday, seeing all those cars out there.
0: That's great. Amazing.
1: There literally was no parking. Like, there were so many vehicles set up.
0: Yeah.
1: It's always a good time.
0: It was crazy out there, and so I was on the air yesterday from 4 to 7, and I got out of the building about 7:15 or so, and all the smoke from the burnout that was right over to Backside Brewing.
1: I always love that competition.
0: I love it. I find it crazy that they... I would imagine they find old tires and they just burn them until they melt to the ground. But could you imagine the cost of your, like, buying new
1: that's
0: tires?
1: I was thinking, you know, the tightwad in me is like, that's a lot of money you're burning up, literally.
0: Yeah. Yeah. Well, you guys, you got a long weekend. Pace yourselves, all right? Because when you're all done here, the fair starts. After graffiti, you got Douglas County Fair August 5th through the 9th. So don't get overly excited, and it's going to be warm today, mid-80s, so make sure you stay hydrated. Bull riding Wednesday, Aaron Lewis Thursday, Tone Loke, Wild Thing Friday, Nico Moon on Saturday, so get your reserved seats now at Douglas County Fairgrounds. Am I right? Am I reading that right? DouglasFairgrounds.com. Oh, man.

0: I just did a morning show. I'm sorry. I just got 4 hours on me, and I'm doing all this. All right, stick around. Some GTO, some Beach Boys, and Herb Albert and the Tijuana Brass.
1: Hey, Vinny, you see this? Diamond Lake's packed with humans floating around in kayaks and paddleboards just waiting for us to give them the old mosquito hello.
2: Yeah, George, Diamond Lake's beautiful. I get it. But they're out there working harder than we do on a July afternoon.
1: Working, please. Oh, look at me. I caught a trout. Better take a selfie before I throw it back.
2: Yeah, Joey. I gotta admit, they look like they're having a good time.
1: Good time? They're working their arms and legs off. Meanwhile, I'm waiting for them to sit still long enough for a little snack, if you know what I mean.
2: 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Neck's practically calling my name.
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1: Can't forget that motor finish.
0: And forget the boat.
1: All way down in L.A., California.
0: Way down in L.A., California.
1: Not to mention, half like Nova Scotia.
0: Doesn't mention it, please.
1: Well, Longman, you did it Lebedev. Cream, you know.
0: Yes, I know.
1: Manchester?
0: Oh, Emlyn. Emlyn.
1: Alexandria?
0: Hey, Virginia.
1: Fourth Church?
0: Right there.

0: Herb Albert, the Tijuana Brass. I am so sorry for busting in on that song. The countdown clock went to zero, and I thought I was done.
1: That's live radio for you.
0: It just kept going. Oh, that is so embarrassing. Hey, well, what do you get, man? It's the low-budget DJs doing the Your Graffiti Weekend. Golden Era Experience, 104.5, the Sam FM. And I hope you guys are going to go out and have some fun today. 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Like I said, pace yourself. 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All right, some more music on the way. The one that we're going to play next after the break. This lady, it was a 1968 hit, and it became popular again 12 years later in a iconic musical number in the Blues Brothers. I'd tell you her name, but you probably will figure it out. That song's coming up on the Golden Era Experience, 104.5 Sam FM.
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Bob Seger and the Silver Bullet Band, Ramblin' Gamblin' Man. So say you just broke up with your girl, you're in your muscle car, and you're getting ready to drive away, and you're in tears. This is the song right here from Bon Scott, going back to 1976. Right on, AC/DC.

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0: supposed to be in the song. He actually stepped on a thumbtack. A lot of people didn't know that. There you go.
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0: 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That is a muscle car song. That's the car you back out of the driveway and you take care of business with that song. There's also, that was a song I thought it was on the Better Off Dead soundtrack.
2: Yeah.
0: But it's not. There's another one that, no, that was the one that was Better
2: that
0: Off
2: was
0: Dead.
2: One we thought was AC/DC.
0: Yes, I thought Right On was from Better Off Dead, but it turned out to be that one.
2: Very similar sounding when you watch the movie.
0: Yeah, and it just, you know, the blues riff was kind of the same, so I got a little sidetracked. So it's throwing some side information, and I screwed it up. 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

BTO, Bachman Turner Overdrive. Randy Bachman actually had an idea for a song, but it was missing lyrics. And while he was testing the microphone in the studio, he decided to sing off the top of his head to make fun of his brother Gary, who managed the band, and added a heavy, intentional stutter to the chorus that you hear there. He recorded the track just to send a private cassette tape to his brother to prank him. So he used to always pick on his brother a little bit for the stutter. Well, you know, brothers do what brothers do. So when BTO was finishing their third album, Not Fragile, from 1974, one of the record executives came in and said, I think we're short a single. Do you got anything else out there? And for a joke, since Randy had played the joke to his brother, he immediately decided to play that song. And the record guy fell in love with it. And he said, yes, I love this. And then Randy goes, okay, well, we'll re-record it without the stutter. And the record guy was like, no, you leave the stutter in there. That's pure magic. And he's like, what? Leave the stutter in there. And they did. And there you go. It was their massive hit, BTO, and you ain't seen nothing yet. Golden Era Experience, 104.5 Sam FM. 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Pete's cruising tonight. 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If you're out and about, make sure you swing out to Glide for the 11th annual Rat Rod Roundup. 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If you love Grand Funk Railroad and you had no idea they were at Seven Feathers, well, there you go. Now you know.

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0: Hello, baby.
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1: What's that, honey?
0: Pick you up at 8. 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

0: in the day, Bob Seger and her strut. No tie to a specific movie. I thought it was part of a movie. Instead, Seger actually wrote that track for Oscar-winning actress Jane Fonda. He created the song as a tribute to strong, independent, outspoken women. Of course, you knew about her in the 60s and 70s, speaking her mind during the political and social events. And Jane famously confirmed that it was about her, and she loved it. And the line, which I love when they get into songs and they use that word and they change it around, like, I do respect her, but I love to watch her strut. Or is it, I do respect her, but I love to watch her strut. See, and I love the way they lay that all out, because you could take it for what it's worth. And back in the day, nobody ever got angry about it. Nobody was upset. Nobody was like, I can't believe they're talking about her butt.
1: It's always fun when you have wordplay.
0: Well, yeah. So the wordplay could be, well, they're not talking about her butt. Yeah. See, that's what I love about that. This is one of my favorite songs anyway. Great cruising tune. The Golden Era Experience. 104.5 Sam FM, and we're keeping you company through a graffiti weekend. I am Moondog. Mr. Durody will be joining you after 1 o'clock. He's hanging out in the studio here, and a lot of things happening out on the street. But, hey, if you forget, you get a little sidetracked because you're staring at some nice wheels, and then you leave the keys in the car, which it's happened. Whether you're locked out, maybe you need a tire change. See, the key in the car, I always thought that you had to call, like, a locksmith.
1: Yeah.
0: And Roseburg Towing was like, no, you call us.
1: So you mean I don't have to wait, like,
0: No. Or people never to show up.
1: Yeah.
0: I didn't know that. So thank you, Roseburg Towing, for filling me in. Because, yeah, if you're locked out, you need a jump. They got it for you. They specialize in lowered and difficult cars and trucks, too, especially if you got some of those lowered cars out there. Whatever it takes. They love your car just as much as you do. And so, if you need a tow, you need to get that door unlocked, make sure you, give Roseburg Towing a call. They're one of our, cool sponsors for the show. Hope you're having fun from the 50s to 1979, trying to cover the whole gamut, trying to figure out songs that would be great party songs, car songs. And we're going, speaking of car songs, we're going back to the 50s. I told you my dad used to have these vinyl records, the compilation records.

0: yeah. Those were big back then.
1: Yeah. The song coming up next one is one of my favorite songs I used to sing to when I was about 12.
0: Oh, right.
1: So I'm going back even farther than most. Anyway, we'll have that for you. Coming up next, Golden Era Experience 104.5 Sam FM.
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1: Oh, I love you, Kel, and I want you, Peggy Sue.
0: Oh, yeah. You remember Peggy Sue Got Married, the movie with, was it Kathleen Turner and Nicolas Cage? I don't know. When Nick was younger, I didn't think he was the greatest actor. I loved the movie. I watched it for the first time in years the other day. Loved the movie. But Nick is just, I don't know. He gets better with age, especially with that whole Spider-Man, Spider-Noir thing that he's doing. Good stuff. But, man, you take it back to those years. And, yeah, he was less than stellar. Also, Valley Girl was the same way, where his acting was, it was all right. That's all right, though. Good dude. Golden Era Experience, 104.5 Sam FM. Yeah, we're playing all the stuff, man. You're cruising along, having some fun. A lot of memories to be made. It all starts under the hood, but behind the wheel, that's where Diamond Auto Upholstery has been helping keep the interiors of those favorite vehicles right here in our community looking great. You got to go all the way back to 1973. Matt, proud to carry on that family tradition, and he's doing everybody a thumbs up. The people making the graffiti weekend, one of Douglas County's favorite traditions, and thank you, Diamond Auto Upholstery, for helping out those rides. 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

Go to. I got the John the Conqueror. 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I'm gonna make you girls.

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0: Finally, after all the years, I got to see them. Last month, I was visiting my sister down in Dallas, and always a big fan. That's from 1976. Of course, they break up in 80. They get back together in 94, and it was ever since 94, been trying to go see the show, so I was very excited. And I have to admit, and I say this to my younger daughter, who was 27, I texted her. I said, just to let you know, I started crying. It was the first song they played, and I started crying.
1: Absolutely worth it. The Eagles being a bucket list band, when you get that moment, it's the energy in the crowd that gets you.
0: Oh, it was so great. And then so she texts me back. So you remember, she's 27. And she goes, oh, yeah, well, I've done that too. I've cried when I went to see Beyonce. I'm like, okay, I don't know if it's the same thing. But the love for your favorite artist, sure.
1: Yeah.
0: And I was singing out loud. The lady in front of me actually was high-fiving me. And because she was high-fiving me, I went with my brother and sister. And my brother hadn't seen the... We all wanted to go. So it was a big moment for me being able to pay for the tickets, you know. And my brother's like, hey, what, you know, he's trying to... I should ask her out. I go, well, I'm not even from here. What are you... He's like, well, you know, I was just saying. I'm like, she's just having a good time. Stop it.
1: You're on vacation. You got to live a little. But yeah, man.
0: I was singing loud.
1: Those are moments that are burned into your brain that you'll remember forever.
0: Yeah, great times. The Golden Era Experience, 104.5 Sam FM. The 11th annual Rat Rod Roundup is going to get started here in just about 20 minutes. So if you're heading out to Glide, there, good for you. 1 to 10 is the Spectacular. The car show's 1 to 7. Then they got the pinup show, 5 p.m. Limit 30 participants. No age limit on that. And it's $500 in cash and prizes.
1: As someone who's had an ex who won it 7 years ago,
0: really?
1: The trophy is beautiful.
0: Yeah.
1: Every year they have like custom trophies.
0: Yeah.

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1: Burnt tire and rubber.
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ship, baby ship. All you gotta do, honey, is kinda stand in one spot. Wiggle around just a little bit. And that's what you got.

0: You know that's not real, because if he was writing and getting into the personal ads and his girlfriend realized it was him, she wouldn't go, ah, it's you. Oh, no. No, there would be a fight that would ensue, and chances are they probably wouldn't be back together. But I love the version there from Rupert Holmes, Escape, the Pina Colada song, and that is going to do it for my graffiti experience on the Golden Era Experience, 104.5 Sam FM. DeRodia is on the way next. And coming up on the other side of the break, it was a song that meant a lot to me back in the 70s, because it was one of my favorite TV shows about kids from Brooklyn that kind of struggled in school. We'll play that for you. And there's another song that I don't care what anybody says. I'm probably going to get in trouble, so I got to get in the car and get out of here before it happens. But it is a song that when you get in your car and you want to drive, well, let me just tell you, it's a driving song.
1: You're going to burn.
0: So it is a cruising song. Yes, and you're going to burn some rubber, and every one of you is going to give a thumbs up anyway. You guys have a great and safe graffiti weekend, whatever you do. Just be careful out there. Don't drink and drive. Watch out for all the young kids crossing streets. They're not paying attention. Make sure you do, all right? Take care.
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It is DeRody, and we are here on a beautiful graffiti weekend. Hope you're all out there having a blast. Head out there to the Rat Rod Roundup. We got a lot happening.

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It ain't gonna set my soul, gonna set my soul on fire. Got a whole lot of money that's ready to burn, so get those stakes up higher. There's a thousand pretty women waiting out there. They're all living the devil may care, and I am just a devil with love to spare. So Viva Las Vegas, Viva Las Vegas. How I wish there were more than the 24 hours in the day. Even if there were 40 more, I wouldn't sleep a minute away. Oh, there's blackjack and poker and the roulette wheel, a fortune won and lost.

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Sam FM is simply about graffiti. Thanks to Roseburg Towing.

0: 104.5 Sam FM, the Golden Era Experience. DeRody here. And the Rad Rod Roundup happening, so there's still time to get out there for that pinup show at 5 o'clock with a $500 grand prize. But if you're looking for something else to do, starting at 7 o'clock tonight, there's a cruise down there by Pete's Cruise Inn Drive. And you know, the memories may start under the hood, but they're made behind the wheel. Diamond Auto Upholstery has been helping keep the interiors of our community's favorite vehicles looking their best since 1973. So if you're looking to get some more upholstery, head on down to Diamond Auto Upholstery.
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0: I sing it, Mick. I can't get no satisfaction. I tell you what, later on today, I'm going to take my Cascade Community Credit Union bank card, head on down to Pete's for that drive-in and cruise starting at 7 o'clock to midnight tonight. And speaking of Cascade Community Credit Union, it's a tongue twister. It's the only bank or credit union that is headquartered right here in Douglas County, meaning their priorities are right here with you. 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
1: Hey, Vinny, you see this? 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
2: Yeah, Joy, Diamond Lake's beautiful. 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
1: Working, please. Oh, look at me. 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Better take a selfie before I throw it back.
2: Yeah, Joey, I gotta admit, they look like they're having a good time.
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I'm DeRody hanging out with you, and you can't catch that Midnight Rider. 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

It's getting hot up here in 104.5 Sam FM, the Golden Era Experience, and there is still time to get in at the Rat Rod down there in the pinup contest where you can win $500. But don't forget, it's going to be a little burnout competition happening tonight down there as well. So get in on that. Here are a couple of my favorites, and if you're a Fallout fan, you'll know them quite well. Here's Todd Rhodes with Rocket 69.

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0: Betty, is that Jimmy's ring you're wearing?
1: Mm-hmm. Gee, it must be great riding with him.
0: Is he picking you up after school today?
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That's my time, folks. Thank you for riding with DeRody. We got Rochelle coming.

0: up. I'll be out there at the Rat Rod for a little bit and then heading out to that Pete's Cruise Inn. So if you see me, say hi. Until then, let's keep it rolling right here on 104.5 Sam FM.
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1: It's weird, but I feel better now.

I sure hope you guys are feeling all right. Griffin with the Beatles, it's Hard Day's Night. Good afternoon, everybody. It's Rochelle checking in. Let's see if I remember how to do this. It's been a while. Just call me Girl Friday. Johnny Rivers now. It's Maybelline on Sam FM.

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One of my favorites. That is Jackie Wilson and Lovely Teardrops on your graffiti played music station, 104.5 Sam FM. And this is all happening thanks to Roseburg Towing. You know, if you're out and about and you got car troubles, say your battery died, you got overheated, you need to get your car out of the way, call Roseburg Towing. They are helping us bring you this music this weekend. Roseburg Towing, they know what's up with the old cars. They know that they can overheat, the batteries will die, or, you know, maybe you just got your keys locked in your car. They can fix that, too. It is Roseburg Towing.

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It is the Golden Era Extends on 104.5 Sam FM. I just cannot wait. You know, I'm in here in the studio, and we still got a whole bunch of people out in the office, and I cannot wait for them to get out of here so I can blow the speakers in this studio, having so much fun on Graffiti Weekend. How about a little Roy Orbison on Sam?

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That is Tony Bennett, Rags to Riches. You know, you can make your car go from rags to riches with Rev Auto Body. They are excited to show off their custom 49 Plymouth drag car. And if you're one of the first 50 people to find them at graffiti with their 49 Plymouth and mention that you heard this ad, you could receive a VIP detailing offer. Your dream ride starts with a Rev Auto Body. All right, kids. You'll have them going, hey, good looking, after you see Rev Auto Body. It's Hank Williams.

0: 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Coming up at 5:30, we're going to tune on our AM station, KQEN AM 1240, for all the cars out there that still have their stock AM radios in them. So you can tune over to AM 1240. You've got an AM radio in your old car. And what's going on tonight? It looks like it's all out in Glide is the fun stuff going on right now. It's the Rat Rod Roundup. It's the 11th annual, if you can believe that. That's going on till 10 p.m. And at about 5 o'clock, they're going to have their pinup show. They're having a burnout contest at 8 p.m. All kinds of fun stuff going out there in Glide. And it's at 20016 North Umpqua Highway. For 30 years, the Umpqua Valley Home Builders Association has been building relationships, she said, across Douglas County. 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And you guys keep it right here. We got more of your favorite oldies coming up. Gonna do our next long set with Little Richard.
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That is, of course, the king. That's all right, mama. 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

0: 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We are giving you the golden experience thanks to Roseburg Towing. And if you happen to be in Myrtle Creek tonight, it is their season opener for Music in the Park. It's at Millsite Park in Myrtle Creek. Everything gets started at 6 p.m. And tonight, that other band is playing, T.O.B. as the locals know them. They are very good, very fun. So if you're in Myrtle Creek, go out and check them out tonight. And keep it right here for Lloyd Price on the way next.
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